0: drop-off zones can be found in airports right across the world. Why not here in the UK?
1: And Arsenal will be without William Saliba for an extended period after the France defender returned from the World Cup with a back injury. The Premier League champions say he won't need surgery. That's the latest. I'm Daisy Steele.
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You know, I think I'm gonna go down to Madam X and let her read my mind. 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

And as we approach 6 o'clock here on the Nation Station, that is where we leave Kim Wilde. And coming up for you next, we have the latest international news headlines at six. We'll go to the Met Office at Rollsway thereafter to see how the weather is looking. And then Manx Radio Breakfast will be on the air through until 9 o'clock. It's really good to have you with us on this Thursday morning on the Isle of Man. And more am I to you.

0: What am I? Skeljena Seb, via app and chel van glick, as fine a crunya linya eg Manx Radio.com, via nalin, was cornen nyad shach punk gis monochemenkid, was jerby a heard as tree punk shach monochemenkid, was pertin hinges from sa, a hochted nigh punk queg monochemenkid, as fine mullach snyowl, and hochted nigh monochemenkid, as was forced to learn monochemuds 3 jeg shared hoch, courage erbun nigh heard jeg 3 feet as care, Shaw, Skeljena de Rashunach Alan Vanning, Radio Vanning.
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2: From the Sky News Centre at 6, a group of prominent UK millionaires is calling on Andy Burnham's new cabinet to tax them more. Football pundit Gary Lineker is among the group behind a letter to the new Prime Minister, which claims a 2% levy on wealth over £10 million would raise about £24 billion in a year. Former Labour leader Lord Kinnock has previously said such a move would help address inequality.
3: This is a country which is very substantially fed up with the fact that whatever happens in the world, the same interests come out on top, unscathed all the time, while everybody else is paying more for gutted services.
2: The widow of PC Andrew Harper, who was killed in the line of duty, has described plans for the early release of prisoners as deplorable after it emerged two of her husband's killers could be freed. Andy Burnham has ordered a review of the plans. The UK government has temporarily withdrawn its embassy staff from Iran over what they say is new information on regional tensions. The decision follows 11 consecutive nights of US strikes against the country. Thousands of MS patients are going to be eligible for what's being described as a life-changing drug. Famperidine is now being rolled out across the NHS in England. Kerry Smith is from the MS Society.
4: This is incredible news for the 120,000 people living with MS in England. Famperidine has been available in other parts of the UK for several years, and we're really, really delighted that this life-changing medication is going to be available to people in England as well.
2: Rangers manager Derek McInnes has complained that the punishment doesn't fit the crime after he was handed a four-match touchline ban. It's after being accused of criticising match officials last season while in charge of Hearts. And weight loss and diabetes drugs may be linked to a higher risk of hair loss. An analysis found rates of alopecia were higher among those taking the medicines. That's the latest. I'm Faye Rowlands.
5: And Moramai to you. A very good morning. This is Manx Radio, live from Douglas Head in the Isle of Man. And a warm welcome to Thursday. It's the 23rd of July.
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5: A bit of cloud around to start the morning, but a fairly reasonable day ahead, so let's see what's in store. First forecast of the morning comes from Nathan Teese at the Ronalds Way Met Office. Moramai to you, Nathan.
8: Moramai, dry today and starting rather cloudy with continuing hill fog, but with sunny spells developing for a time in the afternoon and evening. Moderate to fresh north or northwest winds, locally strong at first, the maximum temperature at 20 degrees Celsius. Dry with sunny intervals on Friday, although with a risk of some light and patchy rain and drizzle overnight into Saturday, and a maximum temperature of 20 degrees Celsius again. The meteorological drought looks more certain to end on Saturday, as it becomes cloudy with some light and patchy rain and drizzle at times, feeling quite breezy through the day as well, with a maximum temperature of 18 degrees Celsius. And now for a quick look at the shipping forecast for the North Irish Sea, valid until this time tomorrow. There is currently a strong wind warning in place at first. The wind is a north or northwest at 4 or 5 in most waters, but occasionally increasing 6 to the west of the Isle of Man, then decreasing variable 2 or 3 by the afternoon in the southwest of the area towards Dublin Bay, before becoming 3 or 4 in most waters later in the evening, then backing westerly overnight into Friday. The state of sea is slight, becoming smooth or slight. And having a look at the tide times around the island, high water today is at 6:45 a.m. and low water is at 1:30 p.m. And that's your forecast for today.
5: All right, Nathan. So there has been a bit of a sort of gradual change, really, since the weekend just gone through this week. And by Saturday, as you say, the first bit of rain we've had really since the start of the month.
8: Yeah. We haven't actually recorded any measurable rain since the 1st of July, so it has actually been an official drought. And we do have some weak fronts moving across this weekend and next week, so we look to get a little bit of rain over the weekend, but nothing too substantial.
5: Yeah, I was going to say, I know a lot of people are sort of crying out actually for some rain for the gardens and so forth, but actually what we will see at the weekend won't really amount to too much then.
8: No. You know, it may be about 2 to 4 millimetres, but yeah, nothing too substantial, but hopefully we do get a few millimetres in there.
5: And just finally, of course, the schools break up for the summer holidays today. The weather, obviously, is changing just in time for that. As we go into next week, is it still staying a bit unsettled?
8: Yeah, it does look to be a little bit unsettled, and temperatures are around average, maybe 18 or 19 degrees Celsius as well.
5: All right then, thanks very much for all the details early doors, Nathan, and we'll have a further update from you after the news at 7.
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Now we get Thursday's breakfast underway here on Manx Radio with Christina Aguilera. The time is 8 minutes past six. And Moramai to you. It's Ben with you here and a very warm welcome to the programme. Thank you very much for being with us on this, a bit of a cloudy Thursday morning across parts of the island. A bit of fog down, actually, over the mountain. The Matrix signs are on, warning of that. So over any of the higher routes this morning, visibility may not be too good. And yeah, definite change coming up for the weather. It's quite good, actually, because after the sort of glorious conditions that we've had through a large part of July, as we say, over the last few days, there has been a sort of gradual change with that fairly chilly and northerly wind coming in, perhaps a little bit less sunshine than we've been having. Although when it came out yesterday, that sunshine was absolutely glorious if you could get a bit of shelter from the breeze. But yeah, Saturday looking a little bit wet, and definitely we're moving into a more unsettled spell, which is a bit of a nap, really. As we say, the school break up today for the summer holidays, the final day of term today, so there may be a bit of a spring in your step if you're a younger listener, or indeed a teacher or school staff listening to us now. But you can almost guarantee this every year, can't you? If the weather is good through July, perhaps maybe not quite so good once the schools break up. You never know, though. There's still plenty of the summer left, so hopefully this is just a bit of a blip. But actually, you may be really hoping for a bit of rain and a bit of water on the garden. Or if you're a farmer listening to us now, you may be crying out for a bit of rain. There is some coming. Not too much by the sounds of it, but some coming over the weekend. Travel-wise this morning, as we say, not great visibility over the higher routes, but all looking good on the roads apart from that. The airport is off to a good start. For the sailings, though, the Ben McCree was late leaving Heysham overnight. She was due to leave at 2:15, but she didn't depart until 20 to 4, so almost an hour and a half late leaving Heysham. And of course, four sailings have been cancelled for the Ben over the last few days, but she is all back up and running after those technical issues sort of 24 hours ago. She's on her way from Heysham, but not due to arrive into Douglas until 25 past seven. So the newspapers will be late in the shops today. They're saying she's due to go back out at 8:30, leaving Douglas for Heysham. But there may be a bit of a delay on that. And as the steam packet announced yesterday, Manxman is staying in dry dock beyond its planned return to service after planned maintenance, they say, and inspections found further necessary repairs were required. So not great timing as we head into the school summer holidays, likely to be very, very busy for ferry travel over the coming days and weeks. No time given by the steam packet as to exactly when Manxman will be returning, but the Ben will continue to look after Manxman's sailings until she does come back into our waters. Mananin, by the way, all looking absolutely fine. She'll be heading off to Liverpool, leaving Douglas at 7:15. And Sean will be here 7 o'clock to round up the morning's main stories. Plenty going on across the island at the moment. So another busy programme here on Breakfast for this Thursday morning. The early morning music mystery coming up for you in the next couple of minutes. After this belter of a tune, here he is, Brian Ferry and Roxy Music. This is Angel Eyes. Moramai to you.

We love him, Brian Ferry with Roxy Music here on Manx Radio. Coming up for you later this morning, Christy will be on at 9 o'clock. She's looking after things for Chris on the morning show. Christy in for Chris, you know. Any kind of Chris in your name here at Manx Radio definitely helps. So she is on from 9, just before 11:30, ahead of this year's general election on the Isle of Man coming up on Thursday, the 24th of September. We'll have another one of our candidate interviews and

0: The Early Morning Music Mystery.
1: Well, look at the time, it's 6:15, so let's get going with the penultimate one of the week. Hopefully something a little bit more straightforward for you today. We had a bit of a sort of struggle yesterday with John Miles and music. We had a bit of a slow start, but actually we did get there in the end. And you know, if you get it right and you get in touch with a correct answer, you're in the draw tomorrow for the Purple Manx Radio goodies, the travel coffee mug and the air freshener. Could be yours if you can work out what have we got for you this morning. Oh, it's another singer and a song, a solo singer and a song you've got to work out today. From the clue that we are about to give you, hopefully this will get the old brain cells working as well. Ms. Wanamaker or Ms. Ball bring brightness amongst the precipitations. Hopefully this is reasonably straightforward, so have a think about that. Ms. Wanamaker or Ms. Ball bring brightness amongst the precipitation. So any ideas what that could be? Singer and a song for you today. 166-177 studio at manxradio.com. Let us know where you are. What's the weather like with you? First thing, we'll give you till about 6:30. If you'd like to have a crack at this, Ms. Wanamaker or Ms. Ball brings brightness amongst the precipitation. What could that be?
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0: There he is, still making really good music. Come Inside, the latest offering from Sir Paul McCartney. Good morning to Mary B in a cloudy Ramsey, Mandy as well, also Richard, Carol in Colby, and Big P. You're all off and running with the early morning music mystery. It's a singer and a song that we're asking you to work out this morning. The clue we've given you, hopefully this is pretty straightforward, Ms. Wanamaker or Ms. Ball bring brightness amongst the precipitation. We're looking for a singer and a song. Hopefully the clue is taking you to a name, a particular name, which is helping you. I'll give you another couple of minutes on this. Last chance if you do want to have a go. 166 at 177, studio@manxradio.com. Gina in Douglas has got it right. Morning, Gina. Lenny is there as well. Rob in Colby, I see, in Douglas. Also, Jamie in the west of the island. Yes, settling back into the early starts. It did come a bit hard yesterday, setting the... Well, actually, it was the night before. When was it? Tuesday night, the waking up yesterday morning. I mean, as you know, you're up at this time of the day, like me. How do you find it? It's one of those things, isn't it? When you do shift work and early shifts, you become a bit obsessed with talking about sleep and how it is getting off to sleep and waking up and so forth. For me, by far the most difficult bit on Tuesday night was setting the alarm again after a couple of weeks of not having to do that. But Jamie, all good and well done to you. Oh, Pete in Douglas. It's not the weather girls, it's raining men. Good guess, but it's not right, as they say. Bill in a sunny Andreas has got it. Dockers at Qplas is there as well. Keith on the Jerby Road. Bit of cloud, bit of blue sky looking out towards North Barule. And Mike at the Welbeck. So, yeah, this is really good, actually. We thought we'd be doing well this morning. Early 90s, this was a big chart song. 1991 for a solo singer. Ms. Wanamaker or Ms. Ball bring brightness amongst the precipitation. What could that be?
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0: Exactly 24 minutes past six now. Schools break up today for the summer holidays, the last day of the summer term. So, yeah, if you're heading into school shortly, there may well be a definite spring in your step, actually. I don't know about may well be. I think there'll be a definite spring in your step this morning. So, obviously, for Manx National Heritage, lots happening across their sites over the coming weeks. You can follow them on Facebook if you want to keep up to date with all the special events and their website as well. We'll give you all the details about when their sites are open. In the north of the island, the power of the Manx picture postcard, that exhibition at Jerby Church continues. They've got a whole load of postcards, photos and old brochures showcasing the sort of heady days of Manx tourism. We went along to the first part of this exhibition over TT Week. Really, really good. If you like your nostalgia, this is definitely the thing for you. And always excellent hospitality at Jerby Church. This is on daily at the moment from 10 at through until 4. And this evening, Glenfaber Chorale are doing a concert at St Catherine's Church in Port Erin. 7:30 is the start time. I think there's a number of their concerts and various performances on at St Catherine's in Port Erin across the summer weeks. So 7:30 this evening, free admission, and there will be a retiring collection.
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Scissor Sisters on Manx Radio. So it is the 23rd of July, and that means the Commonwealth Games get underway in Glasgow a little later this morning. Team Isle of Man are there, and they're kicking off the action. For the Manxies will be the bowls team, who'll be taking part in their first matches from 9:30 this morning, and we'll be hearing from the bowls team between now and 7 o'clock here on the programme. And our sports editor Rob Pritchard is in Glasgow for Manx Radio throughout the duration of the games. He'll be joining us live on breakfast in the next hour of the programme between 7 and 8 o'clock. We'll catch up with Rob to look ahead to all of the action over the next week and a half or so. And of course, you can keep right up to date. 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Make sure you give the page a like, and that will keep you right up to date over the next week or so. Well, the time has just gone, 6:30, and look at this. We have done all right today on the early morning music mystery. An excellent turnout. Thank you very much indeed for all your guesses. We have Claudio in Italy. Good morning to you. Leah B has got it right as well, wishing it was the weekend. We're not too far off now, Leah. Just keep going, and we're nearly there. Thelma in St John's has got the right answer as well. Cher in Onchan is there. Chris in Union Mills has got it right. We've got Ballabeg Pete with the right answer, and Carol C in Glenvine. You're all there. Well done. Thank you so much for all your guesses this morning. An excellent turnout. Ms. Wanamaker or Ms. Ball bring brightness amongst the precipitation. All right, that was you. Clue today, and hopefully that took you to this hit song from 1991. It's Zoe here on Manx Radio.

0: Yeah, a bit of a one-hit wonder, but it was a huge hit. 1991, Zoe Pollock, I think, was her full name, but she sort of, very much went to Zoe when she was there having her pop career. Early 90s, Zoe, Sunshine on a Rainy Day. The early morning music mystery. Top marks if you worked it all out, and thank you so much for all your guesses.
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0: And more am I to you, it's just gone there 25 to 7, starting with the sailings and the Ben McCree looking after Manxman's sailings at the moment. The Ben was late leaving Heysham, the overnight sailing didn't depart until 20 to 4, so she's running almost 90 minutes behind schedule, so the newspapers and so forth will be late in the shops. She is due to go back out at 8:30, arriving in Douglas at the moment, the expected arrival time from Heysham, 25 past 7. Still due to go back out just over an hour later. That sailing, though, could run with a delay while they unload and get loaded again, so we'll keep you posted on that. And the steam packet announcing yesterday, as we were suspecting on the programme yesterday morning, that Manxman is having to stay in dry dock for longer than anticipated, so the Ben continues to look after Manxman's sailings for the time being. Mananin all looking good, running to schedule, leaving Douglas for Liverpool at 7:15, and at the airport this morning, so far so good. On the roads, the Matrix signs are on for the mountain, warning of fog. We can see on the webcams at the bungalow. It does look like that fog is starting to burn off, but it could be still a bit poor in terms of visibility over the mountain and those higher routes. Roadworks in Douglas. You've got those lights on Victoria Road. They're in near Tesco for work on a new wall. That stretch of Ballinard Road still shut between Johnny Watterson Lane and the Scollig Road. And on the Braddon Road near the school, you've got those temporary lights in there for electric ducting work. And on the Cool Road at the B&Q roundabout, there'll be lights in there again today. They'll be in from 9:30 till 3:30 for manhole repairs, and not too far from there, that stretch of Lurgy Crippity is shut for telephone mast works. That stretch of the West Baldwin Road is closed now at Ingebrek. It shuts for a few weeks till the middle of August for a reservoir pipework installation. Santon, temporary lights again today on the Newcastle Town Road near the Ferry Bridge, 9:30 till 3:30. Lights in Castletown near King William's College. And Colby, the Ballakill Ferrick Road is shut for that resurfacing work. And in the north of the island at Regaby, the Regaby Crossroads, you've got temporary lights in there 24 hours a day for water main replacement work through until the end of the month.
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0: And the weather today, dry again, a bit cloudy, some hill fog around at first, but sunny spells breaking through more widely later, particularly this afternoon and this evening. A real sort of mixture of blue sky and cloud across Douglas Bay at the moment. A moderate to fresh north or northwest wind, locally strong at first. Best temperatures again reaching 20 Celsius. Get a bit of shelter from the breeze. It really is feeling very nice at the moment. The sunrise time earlier on, 16 minutes past 5, and sunset this evening, 27 minutes to 10.

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1: Hello, this is Andy Wint, and I'm going to prison. 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
0: That will be a really interesting listen later on. Time now, 13 minutes to 7 on this Thursday morning, and the Commonwealth Games for 2026 in Glasgow get underway today with Team Isle of Man's campaign starting this morning. Kicking off the action will be the bowls team, who'll be taking part in their first matches from 9:30. Mark McGreal, Michael Collister, Paula Garrett and Caroline Whitehead will represent the island, and ahead of their matches, they caught up with our sports editor, Rob Pritchard.
2: It's superb, to be fair. It's been a long, hard, drawn-out process, really, to get us all selected. I'm sure everybody else who knows that goes through that kind of process. Trying to achieve a position in the Commonwealth Games team is difficult when you're fighting all other sports. So to be able to put bowls on the map after we missed out for Birmingham altogether is unprecedented for us as a club, really.
3: And Michael, you know what it's like to compete internationally in the sport as well. To be coming up against some of the best, how exciting a prospect is that?
4: Yeah, it's something that you don't typically do day-to-day in bowls. We've actually drawn some huge names in bowls in our group. We've specifically drawn Scotland, so playing them boys that have won multiple gold medals on the home turf is going to be a privilege.
3: Paula, you were actually one of the later additions to the team as well, so I guess what was that like getting that? I don't know whether it was a call, a text or an email or whatever, but you know, how was that to get that call up to say, hey, could you come to Glasgow with us?
5: Over the moon. I didn't expect to at all. A wild card, yeah, just didn't expect it. So yes, really chuffed to be picked. Absolute privilege.
3: Now, Caroline, you and everyone else are just on quite a general sense. You're all very active in bowls throughout the year around everything else you do. The fact that you're able to practice regularly in somewhere like the NSC and take part in your competitions on and off island around the games as well, does that help you personally? Does it help the team, that the fact that you can just keep that rhythm up, you can keep playing?
6: It is great having the facility here down at the NSC and being able to come down. They've been very good and allowed us to come down at any time to practice other than when it's being used, which has been a great help to us, it really has. And yeah, it does, it keeps that momentum going. We've all had to stop any other sports that we were doing, so we're just basically concentrating on this.
3: The Isle of Man is known for its motorsport heritage throughout the world as well, but it excels in lots of other sports internationally as well. And the fact, from a bowl side of things, it gives you the chance to, I suppose, you know, represent the Isle of Man, fly the Manx flag across to other parts of the world and showcase what the Isle of Man is capable of. That must be a huge positive, mustn't it?
2: It certainly is. I think over the last, certainly 10 years that I've been involved with lawn bowls, you've seen the standard of competition locally increase dramatically, and we're certainly punching above our weight on the international scene. Caroline's gone to the World Championships this year. We both went to Aberdeen last year for the World Championship as well. We both qualified for the knockout rounds, which is where you need to be at in order to compete. We're, I think, a lot of the minnow nations, as they call them, would be expecting to be down the bottom end of the table, but we're hugely competing with those top boys, and hopefully the likes of Scotland to get a fright when me and Michael get a chance at them.
0: Well, it's a really big day and we wish them the very best of luck. Mark McGreal, Michael Collister, Paula Garrett and Caroline Whitehead, members of the Isle of Man bowls team, who get their 2026 Commonwealth Games campaigns underway from 9:30 this morning. And this comes ahead of the game's opening ceremony, 8 o'clock this evening. And don't forget, Manx Radio will be bringing you daily coverage of the games from today through until a week on Sunday, 2nd of August, or on our dedicated live Commonwealth Games blog on the Manx Radio website. There'll be a link on the homepage. You can click on that. All the updates will be on there each day, plus news, interviews and much more on the Manx Radio Sport Facebook page. The bowls team and indeed all of Team Isle of Man, all of our athletes who are there, we wish you all the very best. And we'll be catching up with Rob. He's in Glasgow. We'll be talking to him to look ahead to the games in the next hour of the programme.
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0: That is so good. Jack Savaretti and Katie Tunstall. 7 minutes to seven on Manx Radio. Sean is here at seven with the morning's main stories. We'll go to the Met Office thereafter to see how the weather is looking. And then at 7:10, we'll be hearing from the island's food bank.
1: We're supporting more working families now, which we've never experienced before. And that's disturbing and shocking, really, that we're actually having to do this for people who are working full time.
0: Well, that's Sharon Corris, manager of the food bank. We'll be looking at the increased demand and falling donations that the food bank is seeing at the moment. And we'll be looking at the challenges that the food bank is facing ahead of the school holiday period. Katie Hopkins is at the Gaiety tonight. She certainly divides opinion, no doubt about that. Well, we'll be hearing from her on the programme after 7:00. That's all to come here on Manx Radio Breakfast, Thursday morning with Billy Joel now, and this is a bit of a belter.

0: It's Billy Joel on Manx Radio with the time now at 3 minutes to seven.
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0: Well, coming up, we'll be looking at the island's food bank. It's seeing increasing demand but falling donations. We'll hear from two of the charity's members about the challenges the food bank is facing ahead of the busy school holiday period. The schools break up today for the summer holidays. And how is the weather looking as we head into the summer holiday period? Yeah, a bit of a change on the way. Full update coming up for you next from the Ronald's Way Met Office. We're on DAB, online, smart devices and FM from Douglas in the Isle of Man, Shore Radio Vanin. 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
1: Manx Radio News at 7 o'clock. More am I. I'm Sean Cowper. A three-day food drive is starting at a major retailer today as part of an effort to support the Isle of Man Food Bank. The charity has reported an increase in the demand for the service, but with increasing prices and falling salaries, donations have also dwindled. David Gorn is the chairman.
2: If you look at an article which appeared in the Rotary magazine last week, that talked about it not being a food problem, but it being an income problem. And whilst it related to the Trussell Trust in the UK, the situation's the same here. They're seeing exactly the same rise. It's the drop in income that's causing the problem because people just can't afford to feed themselves anymore.
1: The food drive is taking place at Tesco Little Switzerland in Douglas and will run between 10 a.m. and 6 p.m. Tynwald has voted to make changes to government's whistleblowing procedures. It comes following a committee into the practice, which was led by Chair Onchan MHK Julie Edge. This week, she asked Tynwald to receive an implementation report and approve 17 recommendations. But the committee's work was criticised by some politicians, including MLC Gary Clewitt, who was himself part of the committee.
3: A select committee must maintain an objective, macro-level view of policy. Yet the committee's leadership approached the task with a preconceived outcome, frequently drifting from systematic analysis and becoming overly focused on historical individual grievances.
1: After agreeing several amendments, the whistleblowing policy implementation report was received by the court. Members of the Isle of Man bowls team say they're proud to have the chance to fly the Manx flag at the 2026 Commonwealth Games in Glasgow. The four-strong squad will be the first members of the Manx team to compete later this morning. Due to what the Games organisers describe as unprecedented demand, the bowls tournaments are starting ahead of the opening ceremony, which takes place this evening at 8 o'clock. In international news, business rates for pubs, clubs and live music venues in England are to be cut by 20% from April next year. It's the latest policy announcement from Andy Burnham's new UK government and is expected to save the typical pub there more than £1,000 in tax. Online bullying over social media could be linked to declining school attendance rates. A study by an education research charity found pupils, parents and schools feel well-being is a major factor behind rising absence rates since the pandemic. And Britain's June heatwave cost the UK economy more than £1 billion and led to 24 million lost working hours. That's according to a new survey which found some took time off because of the extreme temperatures. Manx Radio News at 3 minutes past seven, our next at 8 o'clock. In the meantime, keep up to date by following Manx Radio on social media or going to manxradio.com.
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0: Thank you, Sean. Well, a fairly reasonable day ahead, but definitely a bit of a change on the way. So let's get all the details from Nathan Teese at the Ronald's Way Met Office. Moramai to you, Nathan.
8: Moramai. Dry today and starting rather cloudy with continuing hill fog, but with sunny spells developing for a time in the afternoon and evening. Moderate to fresh north or northwest winds, locally strong at first. The maximum temperature 20 degrees Celsius. Dry with sunny intervals on Friday, although the risk of some light and patchy rain and drizzle overnight into Saturday, and a maximum temperature over again around 20 degrees Celsius. The meteorological drought looks more certain to end on Saturday as it becomes cloudy with some light and patchy rain and drizzle at times, feeling quite breezy through the day as well, with a maximum temperature of slightly cooler 18 degrees Celsius. And now for a quick look at the shipping forecast for the North Irish Sea, valid until this time tomorrow. There is currently a strong wind warning in place at first. The wind is a north or northwest 4 or 5 in most waters, but occasionally increasing 6 to the west of the Isle of Man, then decreasing variable 2 or 3 by the afternoon in the southwest of the area towards Dublin Bay, before becoming 3 or 4 in most waters later in the evening, then backing westerly overnight into Friday. The status here is slight, becoming smooth or slight. And having a look at the tide times around the island, high water is currently, it was 15 minutes ago, and low water is at 1:30 p.m. And that's your forecast for today.
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0: Thank you, Nathan. Thursday morning on the Isle of Man, it's the 23rd of July and the time is 7:05.
7: 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Home.

0: George Ezra here on Manx Radio Breakfast. Thank you so much for being with us on this Thursday morning. Hope we find you well. If you're one of our younger listeners or perhaps a teacher, school staff, there may be a bit of a spring in your step this morning because it's the last day of the school term. Schools break up today for the summer holidays. As we heard from Nathan, come the weekend, the weather is definitely getting a little bit more unsettled, which, of course, it's a nap, isn't it, after a beautiful July with all that sunshine and incredibly dry conditions. You may be really sort of crying out for a bit of rain, actually, if you're a farmer listening to us now or just for your garden. Then there is some rain on the way over the weekend and definitely a bit more of an unsettled spell on the horizon. Travel-wise this morning, all looking good on the roads. Apart from over the higher routes, there may be a bit of poor visibility. The Matrix signs are on for the mountain, warning of fog. It was really quite foggy at the bungalow earlier. That seems to be lifting now. We can see on the webcams at manxradio.com. But just take care over any of the higher routes today. And for the sailings, the Ben McCree was pretty late leaving Heysham overnight, about 90 minutes late. She didn't depart until 20 to 4, so she is not too far off Douglas. She should be in the next 10 or 15 minutes, so the papers and so forth will be a bit later than normal in the shops today. She is at the moment due to go back out at 8:30. There could be a bit of a delay on that departure, and the Ben continues to look after Manxman sailings as the steam packet announced yesterday. A Manxman is staying in dry dock for a little bit longer than expected. We'll look at that in a bit more detail between now and 8 o'clock. Mananin, though, all looking fine. She has actually just departed Douglas and she is on her way to Liverpool. Manx Radio. Well, lots on the way for you this morning. The Commonwealth Games in Glasgow gets underway this morning. We'll be catching up with our sports editor, Rob Pritchard, in the next half hour. Rob is in Glasgow and we'll be looking ahead to all the events involving Team Isle of Man. And if you were listening a little earlier this week, you'll have heard criticism from the Manx Bard regarding Katie Hopkins, who's performing at the Gaiety Theatre this evening. Katie Hopkins, a very divisive, no doubt about it, very controversial performer. Well, we have spoken to Katie Hopkins ahead of her show. She has been defending the show this evening, and we'll hear from her around about 25 past seven. But now let's look at the Isle of Man's food bank. Some people on the island are struggling to afford to feed themselves. That's the stark message from the food bank, which has told Manx Radio demand for its services is rising. But the charity, which is based in Tramode, says some of its storerooms are less than half full after a drop in donations. It's blamed increasing prices and falling salaries. Douglas manager Sharon Corris and chairman David Gorn say the levels of hardship they're encountering can be distressing.
1: Some people have just got a kettle if they're living in accommodation where there's no kitchen available. So we just have to make sure that we've got enough noodles and pot noodles, not great for nutrition. However, we do make sure that they've actually got the fruit as well.
2: Now, this is a lifeline charity for a lot of people, and that's not overstating it, but you're in a vicious circle, really. You're having donations are falling and the number of people who need your services are rising. What can be done, do you think?
1: I really don't know, to be honest with you, because the demand that we're seeing, it's not because anybody's done anything wrong. Sometimes it's a delay in benefits, unexpected bills, illness, relationship breakdowns, redundancy, or just simply a crisis that leaves someone with no money for food. And that someone may be a single person, they may be a family, they may be a working family. We're supporting more working families now. And because we're supporting more working families, we obviously then have to do later deliveries out to them, or they can come and collect later on in the day, which we've never experienced before. And that's disturbing and shocking, really, that we're actually having to do this for people who are working full time.
2: We all know that the cost of living is rising. We you know, you buy your weekly shop and it seems to be going up exponentially. What sort of items would you really like to see more of? What do you need?
1: So just the basics, really, to be honest with you. So tea and coffee. We try to give everybody a choice of tea or coffee, whichever they prefer. We do ask people what they prefer, if they've got any dietary requirements, if they've got any allergies or anything like that. So we do ask people about their circumstances as well, about their financial circumstance, of course. But thinking about food for people, I'd be saying, tea or coffee. We've got a wonderful lady who makes jam for us in WI. So if we get lots of fruit in from the supermarkets, because we do collections from Tesco's Lake Road, Tesco's Little Switzerland, and Marks and Spencer's every night. So if we get a lot of fruit in that we can't give out the next day, we freeze it, and this lovely lady is amazing. She comes and takes the fruit and makes jam for us, and everybody really likes it. Sandwich meats, they're quite expensive now. Spam, stuff like that, it's really quite expensive now. It used to be really cheap. So just something so somebody can have a sandwich. Spaghetti hoops, they're great for the kids, and they're really, really actually quite reasonable. And cereals. So I've looked at a couple of the superstores over here, and you can actually get a big box of cereals for 95 pence. So yeah, so there's we would like to start giving people cheese and butter. The sort of staples I would say that I've asked around are cheese, butter, bread, milk and eggs. So we really would like to get as many of them in weekly as we possibly could.
2: David, it's a general election time. We're all going to the polls shortly. Is this something you think really needs to be an election issue?
3: I think it does. And whilst what Sharon has produced here obviously only relates to the Douglas Centre, we do have hubs in the north and in the south. And what we will be doing over the next couple of weeks is collating all these figures into one set of statistics.

0: food drive at Tesco Little Switzerland. It'll start today. It'll run for the next 3 days, as we say, from 10 in the morning through till 6 in the evening each day.
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0: What do you think then about these issues facing the island's food bank? The fact they say some people on the island struggling to afford to feed themselves. It's not a new issue, but it was really good to catch up with Sharon and David there from the food bank just to get that update. So if you have any thoughts about that or indeed anything we're talking about this morning, you're more than welcome to get in touch. 166-177-studio@manxradio.com. At 9 o'clock, Christy will be here. She's looking after things for Chris all this week on the morning show. Just before 11:30, we'll have the latest of our general election candidate interviews, and the general election in September, 9 weeks today. We'll be going to the polls Thursday, 24th of September, and this morning we'll be hearing from James Hampton, who's standing in Glenfaber and Peel. 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You'll also be able to watch the video of the interview on our website and via our YouTube channel. And then from midday, Andy is out and about on Man in Line again. Today he's at the Isle of Man Prison in the north of the island, speaking to the people who run the prison and the people who work there. This will be a really, really interesting listen, I think. Man in Line at the prison. It's on from noon. And now with the time at 7:20, Sian has Thursday's headlines.
7: The Isle of Man Food Bank says demand for its services is rising steadily, but food donations are falling. The charity, based in Tramode, says rising prices and falling salaries are compounding the problem with food poverty. Former reality TV contestant and comedian Katie Hopkins has responded to criticism of her appearance at the Gaiety Theatre tonight. Manx Bard Bradley Chambers described her booking as inappropriate, but Ms Hopkins has told Manx Radio she's not forcing anyone to come and watch. And members of the Isle of Man Bowls team say they're proud to have the chance to fly the Manx flag in the sport at the 2026 Commonwealth Games. The four-strong squad will be the first members of Team Isle of Man to get underway at the Games later this morning. In international news, business rates for pubs, clubs and live music venues in England are to be cut by 20% from April next year. It's the latest policy announcement from Andy Burnham's new UK government. Gary Lineker's among 120 UK-based millionaires calling for higher taxes on wealth in an open letter to the UK Prime Minister. The group claims a 2% levy on wealth over £10 million could raise some £24 billion a year.

0: and more than 3,000 athletes arrive in Glasgow for the start of the Commonwealth Games later. 74 nations and territories will be competing.
1: Well, as we heard, Katie Hopkins performing at the Gaiety tonight, and following that criticism from the Manx Bard earlier this week, we've given Ms. Hopkins the opportunity to respond to that, so we'll hear exactly what she has to say in the next couple of minutes.

0: It's New Order on Manx Radio Breakfast. The time now is 25 past seven. Self-styled British funny woman Katie Hopkins has hit back at criticism of her appearance at the Gaiety Theatre tonight, saying all are welcome whether they agree with her views or not. The controversial reality TV contestant and comedian has previously faced backlash and even boycotts due to her views on topics such as immigration and race. Her return to the island has divided opinion, with Russian MHK Michelle Haywood saying she's saddened that so many in our community are willing to pay to watch her perform. Meanwhile, as we heard earlier this week, the Manx Bard described her booking as inappropriate and going against the venue's values. But Ms. Hopkins told Manx Radio she's not bothered by the commentary.
1: Well, I believe he holds a taxpayer-funded position, and the Villa Gaiety, of course, is taxpayer-funded as well. But unlike those individuals and him, I don't take any taxpayer money whatsoever. I come across, I bring a sold-out show, and there's a wait list as well, which, of course, the Bard probably wouldn't understand. I imagine he couldn't probably sell out a toilet cubicle.
2: You faced boycotts and protests across several of your events in the UK, Ireland, even Guernsey back in February, I was reading before. So it's not isolated to the Isle of Man, is it? Or is it worse here, in your opinion?
1: Oh, there's nothing worse about the Isle of Man. And it's a distraction as well. I've been on a four-month UK tour. We've done 42 venues. Every single one of them has been sold out, often to 1,500 people strong. And our audience is brilliantly diverse, from 81-year-olds to 18-year-olds, single Pringle Mingle, sturdy little lesbians. I've got a gay warm-up act. Really, we're the most diverse thing this island may ever have seen. And it's funny, isn't it, that those who preach tolerance are the least tolerant of all. And those who preach inclusivity are not inclusive unless you think the same as them. You know what? I'm not going around the island clubbing people over the head to come to my shows. If you want to come, buy a ticket or join the wait list. And what really my question is, what makes these other individuals, this Bard or an MHK who was sacked from her job for trying to impose 20 mile an hour speed limits on people that don't need them, what makes them the moral arbiter of what other people should be free to hear?
2: I suppose that's just them exercising their freedom of speech, though, is that right?
1: Now, that's a very naive point of view. Their freedom is not to come to my show. Why are they the arbiter of what other people can choose to hear? This island needs investment. It needs life. Look at all the empty shops you've got. People like me bring commerce, bring opportunity. And you know what I bring? I bring joy. I never apologize. I never explain. I speak my mind. I don't ask to be agreed with. I don't ask to be liked, but I do want people to be able to say what they think in their own countries. And I would also like to add this. I would like to say to all our veterans, thank you very much. And because of the sorts of people we are, and because the Legion gave us a foot in the door here on this island, we went back to the Legion last night and we did a charity gig where all the money went to the Legion. I did photos for 3 hours to thank the Legion, to thank our veterans and to thank Linda. I noticed the Bard and the MHK didn't have anything to say about my charitable gift to the Legion. Is that just because they're only looking for the negative, I wonder?
2: What do you make of the reception that you get here?
1: I just love the Isle of Man. I love the feeling of the place. I love the rebellion of the place. I love the pride that the people of the Isle of Man have with the comeovers and the stopovers. They know who they are. I love all the different areas. As we speak, I'm in the middle of the TT course, going to support a restaurant on the island. I've just done photographs at the petrol station where we stopped for fuel. I've been up a ladder this morning with a guy who was trimming a hedge to do a photograph with him. People are joyful. People are welcoming. And you know what I love the most? I love the people of the Isle of Man who might not want to come to my show, can't stand me, believe they know who I am, and say, do you know what? I don't agree with her, but she should be allowed to come. What a joy that is.
0: Well, there we are. That's Katie Hopkins speaking to Lewis about the criticism tonight's performance at the Gaiety has attracted so far. Free range starting at 7:30 this evening at the Gaiety in Douglas. No doubt about it, she is controversial, and absolutely no doubt about it, she does divide opinion. So if you'd like to get in touch about what you heard there, you're more than welcome. 166-177 studio at manxradio.com.
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3: That's this evening at 6:30 in Shaklay.
0: Just gone 7:30, the weather today, it will be dry, but starting fairly cloudy, a bit of hill fog still lingering, but hopefully that is burning off as we speak. Sunny spells breaking through, particularly this afternoon and this evening. Pretty breezy again, a moderate to fresh north or northwest wind, locally strong at first, and out of that wind, it is lovely in the sunshine, highs of 20 Celsius. The sunrise time earlier was 16 minutes past 5, and sunset this evening is just after 9:30.
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0: there she is, it's Taylor Swift on Manx Radio. Fran has been on to say, I can't see what the fuss is about with Katie Hopkins doing a show. If you don't like her, don't go. And in a similar vein, Garth in Port Erin says, well said, Katie Hopkins. I loved the interview. I love the fact she's looked into the Bard and the MHK. I hope her show is an absolute hit. Let us know what you think. You can text or email, or you can join in on Manx Radio's social media pages. Time now has just gone at 8:25, and Timwald has voted to make changes to government's whistleblowing procedures. It all comes following a committee into the practice, which was led by Chair Onchan MHK Julie Edge. This week, she asked Timwald to receive an implementation report and approve 17 recommendations. But the committee's work was criticised by some politicians, including MLC Gary Clewitt, himself part of the committee, before members agreed to several amendments.
1: I can tell this court from direct experience that working with whistleblowers and helping support those with wrongdoing does not come without cost. Since I began chairing this committee, I have been threatened, not lobbied, not challenged, threatened. I've also had to do something I didn't imagine I'd have to do as a member of this court. I have protected myself with a disclosure. Let that sink in, Mr. President. If the chair of a select committee of Timwald, with parliamentary privilege, with a public platform, with more than 40 years of public service behind her, has to invoke the protections of whistleblowing to feel safe doing her job, what chance does a nurse at Nobles have, a teacher, a social worker, a junior officer with a mortgage to pay on our island?
2: A select committee must maintain an objective, macro-level view of policy. Yet the committee's leadership approached the task with a preconceived outcome, frequently drifting from systematic analysis and becoming overly focused on historical individual grievances.
1: Not at all.
3: Mr. President, whistleblowing is an essential mechanism to integrity in the public sector, and it must be supported by a framework that allows concerns to be raised safely, confidently, and which are in the public interest. The current framework is not being presented as static. Where clarity and consistency can be strengthened, the Council of Ministers has accepted and agrees that work should be done. But the Council of Ministers also considers that the whistleblowing policy, updated in October 2025 and supported by strengthened reporting and oversight arrangements introduced shortly afterwards, requires time to be fully implemented, supported by ongoing monitoring of its operation.
4: The report before this Honourable Court does contain a number of criticisms relating to the Public Service Commission and the Office of Human Resources. Many of these points we do accept in the spirit of continuous improvement as we seek to strengthen the current whistleblowing framework. However, where certain assertions risk being interpreted as evidence that the current whistleblowing policy is failing, they require clear, balanced and robust response.
5: Keila, I just want to pick up on some of the points around the structuring of the PSC that Mrs. Edge made yesterday about the need for independent resource for the actual commission itself, that the lack of that can hinder the operation of the commission and the ability for that commission to have oversight. The positions that work to the commission and for OHR really do need to be free from conflict, and the Commission has a valuable role in oversight, as the Vice-Chair has mentioned.
0: Well, we heard there from Julie Edge, Gary Clewitt, Alfred Cannon, Rob Callister and Kate Lord-Brennan discussing the Select Committee of Timwald on Whistleblowing Policy Implementation Report 2025-26, which was received by the courts this week. Well, Sian, speaking of Timwald matters, it's the final sitting of this administration. As we mentioned, the general election for this year, 9 weeks today. This month's sitting, the final sitting for this administration, rolls into a third day later this morning. 10 o'clock it all gets underway, and still a fair amount to get through, I think.
6: Yeah, they should be picking up with item 17, which is a motion from the Arbury Castletown and Maloo MHK Jason Morehouse. And this is all to do with the retail pricing of electricity. He's raising the point that the provider of electricity on the island isn't covered by a regulator. So he's looking at bringing that in. We heard as well last week from Alex Allinson, the Ramsey MHK, about a compensation scheme relating to asbestos-related illnesses. So that should be this morning as well. They've still got items to come on the Auditor General, on flood management. There's still really quite a lot to come on this order paper. And as we were hearing yesterday as well, there's going to be an extra debate as well around the Glenfaber and Peel MHK, Kate Lord-Brennan. This is all about the report from the Tynwald Standards Committee. They had a bit of a debate about this yesterday as to whether or not that report should be brought to this sitting and dealt with at this sitting before Tynwald breaks for the summer ahead of the election. So they did vote that that will be something that's going ahead. We've not seen an order paper as such for that. We would normally expect to see like a supplementary order paper. So exactly how that's going to be worded, not quite sure as yet, but we're expecting that to take place today.
0: Yeah, just very quickly, it's all to do with comments she made on social media about the issue of Telegraph polls in Peel.
6: Yeah, these were some comments she made, I think, a couple of months ago now, following an appeal over those Telegraph polls. They were initially declined by the planning committee, but then overturned on appeal by one of the political members, Laurie Hooper, Ramsey MHK. And she was quite unhappy with Mr. Hooper, used some quite strong terms to describe his behaviour in relation to that appeal. And we understand from the debate that's taken place that the Tynwald Standards Committee have found that she has fallen short in terms of how she's used that language and potentially will be asking her to apologise. So we'll follow that one with interest.
0: Yes, and we should say, as we did mention yesterday, in fact, that Ms. Lord-Brennan, we have invited her for an interview because obviously this is a really sort of interesting topic. There's been a lot of back and forth here, so we really would have liked to have spoken to her and put some questions to her about the whole issue, but she has declined the opportunity to join us for an interview. If you'd like to listen to this month's sitting of Tynwald, it rolls into a third day, as we say, from 10 o'clock this morning. 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
10: Looking for somewhere special for lunch? 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
0: Good morning, both of you. Could you please say a big happy birthday to Roy Crellin in Bus Control? Have a great day, Roy. Lots of love to you from Diane, Jasmine and Molly. We send you our very best wishes as well. So have a brilliant birthday, Roy. You're onto the Manx Radio birthday list with Robinsons. And with the time at 17 minutes to 8, Sian has the morning's headlines.
6: A three-day food drive is starting at a major retailer today as part of an effort to support the Isle of Man Food Bank. The charity has reported an increase in the demand for the service, but dwindling donations. Tynwald has voted to make changes to government's whistleblowing procedures. After agreeing several amendments, the whistleblowing policy implementation report was received by the court this week. And Port St Mary Commissioners says it will be writing to a local landowner following concerns over overgrown sycamore trees in the village. The local authority believes the issue on Primrose Terrace could affect visitors as well as residents in the area. In international news, the UK Prime Minister has announced that pubs, clubs and live music venues will get a 20% business rate cut from April. The British government says the measure will be funded by a review of tax relief on so-called antisocial businesses such as vape shops. A twice-daily pill which helps people with multiple sclerosis to walk easier is being rolled out to patients on the NHS. The drug has been described as life-changing for people who have the condition, which affects the brain and spinal cord. And the 2026 Commonwealth Games get underway in Glasgow today. The Scottish city stepped in to host just 18 months ago after the Australian state of Victoria pulled out.
0: And in the next few minutes here on Breakfast, we'll be going live to Glasgow to join our sports editor Rob Pritchard to look ahead to Team Isle of Man, whose action gets underway this morning at the Commonwealth Games. But now let's look a little further afield and to the south of the border, as it were. As we've heard, the UK Prime Minister's announced plans to cut business rates by 20% for pubs, clubs and live music venues. The UK government says the cut will save the typical pub there £1,100 a year and will cost around £100 million a year. Let's get more on this from the BBC's Henry Zeffman.
11: We have a quote from Andy Burnham saying that he wants to back the businesses that people want to see in their communities, rather than, as previous governments, he says, have, standing by while cherished venues have disappeared from our local high streets. The government says that they will review business rate reliefs which are currently given to businesses which don't make a positive contribution to local communities, such as vape shops. We're also told that the government will crack down on businesses selling through online marketplaces which then do not comply with their tax obligations. But of course, this comes into effect in April, which is the start of the next tax year.
12: Meanwhile, in the news we were hearing the controversy about the Sentencing Act and the effects of the Sentencing Act. It's due to come into effect, isn't it, as an act on September the 2nd. At the moment, is the government saying it is still going to happen or not?
11: So Andy Burnham said yesterday that he was reviewing the whole of this policy. But what that appears to mean is a review of the precise way in which the forthcoming tranche of prisoners being released early are deemed fit for early release, rather than the concept of early release. And that is because is the view of this government, as it was of Keir Starmer's government. In fact, it was practically one of the first things Keir Starmer's government said, that prisons are dreadfully overcrowded and that as a result more prisoners are going to have to be released earlier in their sentences than they otherwise would have been. Tens of thousands of inmates have been let out since then. What is changing in the coming weeks is that a new scheme under the new Sentencing Act is going to take effect, with a new progression model for which prisoners are released halfway through their sentence rather than two-thirds.
0: Well, the UK government's early prison release scheme dominates a number of this morning's front pages. The Guardian, first of all, reports on what it calls a deepening political row after Andy Burnham ordered this review of plans to free some violent offenders early.
6: The Daily Mail says UK ministers have refused to confirm reports the scheme has been paused, while The Times says the review has led to chaos across the prison system.
0: Elsewhere, the Metro leads on the return of a UK-wide £2 cap on bus fares from January.
6: The Financial Times reports that European gas prices have surged amid concerns over the conflict with Iran, hot weather and winter demand.
0: The Eye says environment agency executives across have begun criminal proceedings against Southern Water bosses over alleged conspiracy to fake sewage tests.
6: The Sun, meanwhile, carries an interview with the Top Gear stunt driver known as the Stig, who claims he was injured in the 2022 crash in which presenter Andrew Flintoff was also hurt.
0: The Mirror leads on a campaign, you may have heard about this morning, by Gary Lineker and other wealthy Britons, calling for a 2% wealth tax on multimillionaires in the UK. And The Star also leading on the same story, highlighting that musician Brian Eno is also among those supporting the petition.
6: And on the island today, the Manx Independent is looking at the ongoing sitting of Tynwald, as we know the last sitting before the general election. They describe it as the bumper final Tynwald sitting.
0: Well, there we go. And as we mentioned, it all gets underway 10 o'clock this morning, the third day of this month's Tynwald sitting. 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
0: Oh, it's almost 10 to 8. Let's start with the roads. A bit of fog over the higher ground this morning. The Matrix sign still on for the mountain, warning of fog, although from what we can see on the webcams at the bungalow, it does appear to be burning off, but just take a bit of extra care. Roadworks in Douglas, temporary lights on Victoria Road at the moment. They're in just near Tesco, 24 hours a day for work on a new wall, and that section of Ballinard Road is closed until the middle of August between Johnny Watterson's Lane and the Scorwick Road. On the Braddon Road, just near the school, there's temporary lights in there 24 hours a day for electric ducting work. And on the Cool Road at the B&Q round about 9:30 till 3:30 each day this week, there's temporary lights there for manhole repairs. And not too far from there, that stretch of Lurgy Crippity is shut for telephone mast works. On the West Baldwin Road, that closure now of the road, it's in just near Ingebrek, 24 hours a day while they do some installation of pipes for the reservoir. And in Santon, temporary lights again today on the Newcastle Town Road. They'll be in near the ferry bridge from 9:30 to 3:30 for work on the verges. In Castletown, Douglas Road, the main road there near King William's College, there's temporary lights in there for electricity works. And above Colby, the Ballochill Ferrick Road is shut for that resurfacing work. And to the north of the island, temporary lights at the Regaby Crossroads at the moment. They're in for water main replacement work. And for a cycling event this evening around Cherby, there'll be some restrictions on the Coast Road, at the Ballavaran Road and the Sandygate Road from 7 through until 9 this evening. At the airport, everything is looking absolutely fine, no problems there. And for the sailings, the Ben McCree was a bit late leaving Heysham. The overnight sailing didn't depart until 20 to 4. She arrived into Douglas about half an hour ago, so she's unloading as we speak. The papers will be a bit late in the shops today. She is due to go back out at 8:30. That sailing, though, could run with a bit of a delay while they get things turned around. And Mananin is currently on her way to Liverpool. She left Douglas about 45 minutes ago.
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0: And Sean, the Ben McCree, looking after Manxman sailings at the moment because Manxman is in dry dock. And you had your beady eye on this because you thought, actually, yeah, Manxman was due to be back in service, I think, yesterday. She wasn't. And we were sort of wondering just what is happening regarding the timetable. And we did have an official update on this yesterday from the Steam Packet Company.
6: Yeah, as we were saying yesterday, we noticed that the timetable said that she was due to be back in service this time yesterday. We obviously realised she wasn't here. So we did reach out to the Steam Packet and they did provide an update confirming that Manxman is going to be remaining in dry dock beyond that planned return to service. It's because during this maintenance period, they found further necessary repairs to the vessel. So the Ben McCree is going to be continuing covering those sailings to Heysham for the time being. There are a couple, though, that I think are going to be affected because the Ben is also on the Larne route. So on Friday morning, for example, there isn't a daytime sailing to Heysham. However, the Arrow is also going to be brought back into service. I think she's over in Europe at the moment, but she's going to be coming back to the island to provide additional freight capacity during this period to go alongside the Ben McCree. So one thing they don't tell us is actually when the Manxman is going to be coming back.
0: I was just going to say, there's no sort of detail about that, is there?
6: No, and we know, of course, it's a busy time of the year. The school's breaking up. We're not all that far from Manx Grand Prix now. So, yeah, we don't know exactly what the timeline for her return to service is. So it's one we'll keep an eye on, and I'm sure the Steam Packet will give us an update when they can.
0: Yeah, you might remember during the summer holidays last year, there were issues with all three vessels sort of over a sort of 2-3 week period. So it looks like there's a little bit of disruption again as we go into the summer holidays this year. You can find out much more about this story at manxradio.com.
14: Hello, this is Andy Wint, and I'm going to prison. 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Our prison's almost 18 years old, but most people know little about it. So how many prisoners does it hold? What vocational training and education's available to them? How does the probation service work? And is it true the prison's full? What are conditions like for inmates and the staff who work there? Our prison is part of our island life. 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
0: 6 minutes to eight, we've got the news on weather coming up for you at 8 o'clock, but let's head to Scotland now, where the 2026 Commonwealth Games get underway today. Team Isle of Man are there competing in a number of events over the next 10 days or so, and also there is Manx Radio sports editor Rob Pritchard in Glasgow. Rob joins us now. Mora mai to you, Rob. Obviously a lot of events to look forward to for the Isle of Man, and I think it all gets underway for the Manxies, as it were, around about 9:30 this morning with the bowls.
15: Indeed it does, yes. Moramai, for the very first time from the lovely Scottish city of Glasgow, as we prepare to get the 2026 Commonwealth Games underway this morning, running every day up until Sunday the 2nd of August. So a week and a half, 11 days of sporting action, if you like, taking place in Glasgow. And Team Isle of Man has 27 participants looking to make their impact across their respective sports over this year's event. Very close, in fact, to what they had in Birmingham, 32 athletes. So even though this is a shortened and more scaled down games that only has 10 sports across four venues this time around, given all the changes since the last games in Birmingham in 2022, there is still plenty to look forward to. Just a very quick reminder then, if you haven't seen our coverage over the last couple of weeks building up to this year's event, who is representing the Isle of Man in Glasgow in 2026? First off, in athletics, we have five athletes. They are Krista Kane, Regan Corrin, Jack Kinraid, Ollie Lockley, and David Malarkey. A four-strong squad make up the Isle of Man bowls team. They are Michael Collister, Paula Garrett, Mark McGreal and Caroline Whitehead. In track cycling, we have two top-level professionals representing the Isle of Man later in the games in Matthew Bostock and Ben Swift. In gymnastics and power-powerlifting, we have just the one competitor each in gymnastics. It's Harry Ayres, the first male athlete from the Isle of Man involved in gymnastics for quite some time and, of course, impressed hugely at the Ireland Games in Orkney last summer. And in para-powerlifting, 17-year-old Alfie Bazance, after a wonderful 18 months in the sport, he gets a place in the Isle of Man squad. And then no fewer than 14 members of the Isle of Man swimming team. They are Peter Allen, Zach Bellhouse, Libby Kerfey, Lauren Dennett, Charlie Foster, Ella Justice, Magnus Kelly, Laura Kinley, Oscar Madrill, Connor Meelan, Kira Prentice, Harry Robinson, Alex Turnbull and Joel Watson. I could say all members of that team in one breath. And kicking things off today, well, it is going to be the bowls team, Ben, as you quite rightly mentioned. Now, some people might be wondering why the bowls event is actually getting underway ahead of the opening ceremony at the OVO Hydro Arena tonight. Well, that's because, as games organisers said a couple of weeks ago, due to unprecedented demand to take part in the bowls competition, they felt it prudent to include an extra day of play, being known as day zero today, that running between 9:30 this morning and 4:25 this afternoon. We've got a couple of members of the Isle of Man team in action this morning. First up at 9:30, it's Paula Garrett and Caroline Whitehead in the women's pairs in the sectional play up against Guernsey, and then at 10:55 a.m. Mark McGreal is in action in the men's single sectional play up against an opponent from Jersey.
0: All right, Rob, in Glasgow for the start of the 2026 Commonwealth Games. Thanks very much indeed for that. We wish Team Isle of Man the very, very best of luck. You can keep right up to date right throughout the games. Rob is sorting out the live blog at manxradio.com with all the updates on there. And make sure you follow the Manx Radio Sport Facebook page for all the latest news, interviews and results.
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0: Well, coming up, we'll be looking at the island's food bank. It's seeing increasing demand and falling donations at the moment. We'll hear from two of the charity's members about the challenge the food bank is facing ahead of the busy school holiday period. The final day of the school term today. The schools break up later for the summer holidays and the weather sort of changing over the weekend, unfortunately. So a full update from the Met Office coming up for you in the next couple of minutes. We're on DAB, online, smart devices and FM from Douglas in the Isle of Man, Shore, Radio Vannin. 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
1: Manx Radio News at 8 o'clock. Moramai, I'm Sean Cowper. Some people on the island are struggling to afford to feed themselves. That's the stark message from the Isle of Man Food Bank, which has told Manx Radio demand for its services is rising. But the charity, which is based in Tramode, says some of its storerooms are less than half full following a drop in donations. It's blamed increasing prices and falling salaries. Sharon Corris is the Douglas manager.
2: Because we're supporting more working families, we obviously then have to do later deliveries out to them, or they can come and collect later on in the day, which we've never experienced before. And that's disturbing and shocking, really, that we're actually having to do this for people who were working full time.
1: Controversial comic Katie Hopkins has hit back at criticism of her appearance at the Gaiety Theatre tonight. The right-wing media personality often faces backlash and boycotts due to her views on topics including immigration and race. Ahead of her sold-out show in Douglas, the Manx bard Bradley Chambers described her booking as inappropriate. But Ms Hopkins told Manx Radio she's not forcing anyone to come and watch.
3: I come across, I bring a sold-out show, and there's a wait list as well, which, of course, the bard probably wouldn't understand. I imagine he couldn't probably sell out a toilet cubicle. You know what? I'm not going around the island clubbing people over the head to come to my shows. If you want to come, buy a ticket or join the wait list.
1: Following the UK's lead and removing the 5% VAT rate from electricity bills will cost the Manx government around £1 million to the end of the current financial year. The Treasury Minister has ruled out the island breaking ranks with its larger neighbour and says the cut introduced by UK Prime Minister Andy Burnham will be passed on to Manx consumers. Calculations in the UK suggest the average household will save around £45 as a result. Chris Thomas says there is some flexibility in the customs agreement.
4: But the important thing is each time we do something for VAT, we can go and talk to the UK about doing it unilaterally ourselves. We normally follow the UK, so we have got tourism accommodation and we've got some building, new building exceptions from the UK. But that costs us money in terms of our annual amount that we receive as part of our revenue sharing. But we will be following this time.
1: It's too early to say how much the Lord of Man's visit to the island cost taxpayers. Chief Minister Alfred Cannon was asked about the bill for the royal visit in Tynwald. He told members when a full cost is calculated, it will be published. However, he said he's not sure you can attach a value to King Charles's visit, given the joy it brought to many islanders.
5: There was a great sense of community spirit that arose during the visit, and it was heartening to hear how much His Majesty valued the Isle of Man's environment, cultural heritage and our proud traditions. The occasion brought together, Mr. President, people from all walks of life and celebrated the things which make our island nation unique.
1: Members of the Isle of Man Bowls team say they're proud to have the chance to fly the Manx flag at the 2026 Commonwealth Games. The four-strong squad will be the first members of the Manx team to compete this morning. Due to what the Games organisers describe as unprecedented demand, the bowls tournaments are starting ahead of tonight's opening ceremony. Mark McGreal told Manx Radio they're all looking forward to showcasing Manx talent against some of the best in the world.
6: I think over the last, certainly, 10 years that I've been involved with Lawn Bowls, you've seen the standard of competition locally increase dramatically, and we're certainly punching above our weight on the international scene. Caroline's gone to the World Championships this year. We both went to Aberdeen last year for the World Championship as well. We're hugely competing with those top boys, and hopefully the likes of Scotland to get a fright when me and Michael get a chance at them.
1: In international news, the UK Prime Minister's announced that pubs, clubs and live music venues will get a 20% business rate cut from April. The UK government says the measure will be funded by a review of tax relief on so-called antisocial businesses such as vape shops. Gary Lineker's among 120 UK-based millionaires calling on Andy Burnham to impose higher taxes on them. The so-called Proud to Pay letter to the PM claims the money could be used to reduce inequality, support public infrastructure and back small businesses. And as we've been hearing, thousands of athletes are arriving in Glasgow as the Commonwealth Games get underway later. 200 gold medals are up for grabs over the next 10 days, with sports stars from 74 nations and territories taking part. The original hosts, Victoria in Australia, pulled out of staging the event. Manx Radio News at 8:05, our next at 9:00. In the meantime, keep up to date by following Manx Radio on social media or going to manxradio.com.
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0: Thank you, Sean. And the latest now from Ronald's Way Met Office. Dry today, a bit of a cloudy start. There's been a bit of fog over the hills. Hopefully that is starting to lift. The matrix signs are on for the mountain warning of fog, so just take care. Visibility might still be not too good in part, but we're seeing sunny intervals starting to break through and we'll see them become more widespread for a time this afternoon and this evening. Pretty breezy again, a moderate to fresh north or northwest wind, locally strong at first. Get a bit of shelter from that breeze though, it really is pleasant in the sunshine, highs of 20 Celsius later. For tomorrow, it'll be dry, sunny spells again, although a risk of some light and patchy rain and drizzle overnight into the weekend. Top temperatures again reaching 20 Celsius, but getting a bit more unsettled through the weekend and into next week. Saturday, it will be cloudy with some light and patchy rain and drizzle at times, feeling quite breezy through the day, and at highs of 18 Celsius, which I think must be the lowest temperature we've had for a good 2-3 weeks, I reckon. In the North Irish Sea, strong winds are forecast at first. The wind is north or northwest, 4 or 5 in most waters, but occasionally increasing 6 to the west of the Isle of Man, and then decreasing variable 2 or 3 by the afternoon in the southwest of the area towards Dublin Bay, before becoming 3 or 4 in most waters later this evening, and then backing westerly overnight into Friday. State of sea is slight, becoming smooth or slight. The weather's fair, the visibility's good, and the tide times in Douglas. The next low water, 23 minutes past 1. High tide this evening is 17 minutes to 8. The sun came up earlier at 16 minutes past 5, and sunset this evening is 27 minutes to 10.
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0: And a very good Thursday morning to you, Moramai. It's the 23rd of July.
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0: The 1975. If you're too shy, it's Manx Radio Breakfast at Thursday morning. Thank you so much for being with us today. The last day of the school term. The school's breaking up later for the summer holidays. So, yeah, if you're one of our younger listeners, perhaps in the car now, heading off to school, perhaps you're a teacher, school staff, you might be, yes, a little bit bright and breezy today, shall we say, on the brink of the summer holidays. Unfortunately, though, the weather is taking a bit of a turn. Obviously, of course it was going to do that, wasn't it? Over the weekend and into next week, we're definitely heading into more of an unsettled spell. But we can't really complain when you think about it. It's been the best part of 3 weeks now of really good weather. And actually, I think we do need a bit of rain. I know a number of farmers saying we need that rain for the gardens as well. So I don't think there's a huge amount, but a little bit of precipitation coming our way on Saturday. Got that mystery motorist coming up for you at 8:30. Classic kids TV character for you to work out this morning. Your chance to win £50 worth of road fuel from Ellen Van In Fuels. And just ahead of that, we'll be looking ahead to the Commonwealth Games. As we've heard, it all gets underway in Glasgow this morning. The bowls team, Team Isle of Man, the bowls team, first in action, 9:30. Action for them gets underway. We'll be chatting to the team in around about 15 minutes from now. It's 13 minutes past eight, and some people on the island are struggling to afford to feed themselves. That's the stark message from the Isle of Man Food Bank, which has told Manx Radio demand for its services is rising. But the charity, which is based in Tramode, says some of its storerooms are less than half full after a drop in donations. It's blamed increasing prices and falling salaries. Douglas manager Sharon Corris and chairman David Gorn say the levels of hardship they're encountering can be distressing.
1: Some people have just got a kettle if they're living in accommodation where there's no kitchen available. So we just have to make sure that we've got enough noodles and pot noodles, not great for nutrition. However, we do make sure that they've actually got the fruit as well.
2: Now, this is a lifeline charity for a lot of people, and that's not overstating it, but you're in a vicious circle, really. You're having donations are falling and the number of people who need your services are rising. What can be done, do you think?
1: I really don't know, to be honest with you, because the demand that we're seeing, it's not because anybody's done anything wrong. Sometimes it's a delay in benefits, unexpected bills, illness, relationship breakdowns, redundancy, or just simply a crisis that leaves someone with no money for food. And that someone may be a single person, they may be a family, they may be a working family. We're supporting more working families now. And because we're supporting more working families, we obviously then have to do later deliveries out to them, or they can come and collect later on in the day, which we've never experienced before. And that's disturbing and shocking, really, that we're actually having to do this for people who are working full time.
2: We all know that the cost of living is rising. We you know, you buy your weekly shop and it seems to be going up exponentially. What sort of items would you really like to see more of? What do you need?
1: So just the basics, really, to be honest with you. So tea and coffee. We try to give everybody a choice of tea or coffee, whichever they prefer. We do ask people what they prefer, if they've got any dietary requirements, if they've got any allergies or anything like that. So we do ask people about their circumstances as well, about their financial circumstance, of course. But thinking about food for people, I'd be saying, tea or coffee. We've got a wonderful lady who makes jam for us from WI. So if we get any lots of fruit in from the supermarkets, because we do collections from Tesco's Lake Road, Tesco's Little Switzerland and Marks and Spencer's every night. So if we get a lot of fruit in them, we can't give out the next day, we freeze it. And this lovely lady is amazing. She comes and takes the fruit and makes jam for us, and everybody really likes it. Sandwich meats, they're quite expensive now. Spam, stuff like that, it's really quite expensive now. It used to be really cheap. So just something so

0: obviously only relates to the Douglas Centre. We do have hubs in the north and in the south, and what we will be doing over the next couple of weeks is collating all these figures into one set of statistics. What we have done this time, what we've tried to do this time, which we haven't done in the past, is to break down, as Sharon has said, into the categories we are providing the most support to. And I think that's quite important. But I think it's like a number of issues which will need to be raised at the election, because I think, quite honestly, there are a lot of things in the Isle of Man which are not recognised. And I think if you look at an article which appeared in the Rotary magazine last week, that talked about it not being a food problem, but it being an income problem. And whilst it related to the Trussell Trust in the UK, the situation's the same here. They're seeing exactly the same rise, but what they're saying is it's not that food is the problem, and I think it's illustrated by what Sharon has said and these two reports that have just come out. It's the drop in income that's causing the problem, because people just can't afford to feed themselves anymore.
1: Well, that's Isle of Man Food Bank Chairman David Gorn and Douglas Manager Sharon Corris speaking to Simon about the pressures facing the charity. If you would like to help or donate this three-day food drive at Tesco Little Switzerland, it'll start today, running for the next 3 days, each day at 10 in the morning through until 6 in the evening.
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1: Christie's here at 9 o'clock. Clark are looking after things for Chris on the morning show, the snip of the hit and loads of good music. She was playing some absolute belters yesterday. I thoroughly enjoyed the Urban Cookie Collective just before 11 o'clock. So Christy on from 9. Just before 11:30, we'll bring you the next of our general election candidate interviews. We are 9 weeks away now from the general election in September. And this morning, we'll be hearing from James Hampton, who's standing in Glenfaber and Peel. 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You can watch that video also via the Manx Radio YouTube channel. And then Man in Line is on the road once again. Today, Andy is in the north of the island at the Isle of Man prison. This will be a really interesting listen. He'll be speaking to the people who run the prison, the staff who work there. Obviously, lots to talk about, and prison's very much in the UK news this morning as well. So certainly lots on the go. Man in Line, live at the Isle of Man prison from midday. It's just gone 20 past eight and Sian has the morning's headlines.
8: A three-day food drive is starting at a major retailer today as part of an effort to support the Isle of Man Food Bank. The charity has reported an increase in the demand for the service but dwindling donations. Former reality TV contestant and comedian Katie Hopkins has responded to criticism of her appearance at the Gaiety Theatre. Ahead of the sold-out show, Bradley Chambers, the Manx Bard, described her booking as inappropriate, but Ms. Hopkins has told Manx Radio she's not forcing anyone to come and watch. And members of the Isle of Man Bowls team say they're proud to have the chance to fly the Manx flag in the sport at the Commonwealth Games. The four-strong squad will be the first members of Team Isle of Man to get underway this

0: this morning. In international news, the UK Prime Minister has announced that pubs, clubs and live music venues will get a 20% business rate cut from April. The UK government says the measure will be funded by a review of tax relief on so-called antisocial businesses such as vape shops. Gary Lineker's among 120 UK-based millionaires calling on Andy Burnham to impose higher taxes on them. The so-called Proud to Pay letter to the PM claims the money could be used to reduce inequality. And thousands of athletes are arriving in Glasgow as the Commonwealth Games get underway later. 200 gold medals are up for grabs over the next 10 days.
1: Yeah, it's all going to be happening there in Scotland. Team Isle of Man are there, and it's the bowls team who are first in action in first there. Action gets underway in just over an hour from now. We've caught up with the bowls team ahead of that, and we'll hear from them in the next couple of minutes here on Breakfast. Got that mystery motorist as well with Ellen Vanin Fuels. Okay, your chance to win 50 quid's worth of road fuel from EVF on the programme tomorrow if you can work out the classic kids' TV character. Got a good one for you this morning. It's all coming up after the adventures of Stevie V.

0: Oh, it's the adventures of Stevie V, the old Dirty Cash. And if you like that kind of music, if you like your 90s, Nicola will be here Saturday evening, 8 o'clock, with the 90s playlist, the finest 90s tunes. And I love it because she really sort of digs deep and just pulls out some of those tunes. Think, oh, haven't heard that for absolutely years. So Saturday night, 8 till 10, every Saturday evening, Nicola is here. Just an update for you. Isle of Man Energy will be carrying out an emergency response exercise at its Gas Sphere site just next to Douglas Harbour this afternoon. It'll begin at 2 o'clock and last for around 90 minutes. And while members of the public may notice emergency service vehicles and personnel in the area, Isle of Man Energy would like to reassure those in the vicinity it is a planned training exercise. And there is no risk to the public. So nothing to worry about if you spot anything going on there just by the harbour in Douglas this afternoon. They say the scenario has been designed to test on-site emergency procedures and the way different agencies work together in response to a simulated incident. So that all underway from 2 o'clock. It's now 27 minutes past 8, and it's a big day because the 2026 Commonwealth Games in Glasgow get underway this morning, with Team Isle of Man's campaign starting in around about an hour from now. Kicking off the action will be the bowls team, who will be taking part in their first matches from 9:30. Mark McGreal, Michael Collister, Paula Garrett and Caroline Whitehead are representing the island, and ahead of their matches they caught up with our sports editor Rob Pritchard.
1: It's superb, to be fair. It's been a long, hard drawn up process really to get us all selected. I'm sure everybody else who knows that goes through that kind of process. Trying to achieve a position in the Commonwealth Games team, it's difficult when you're fighting all other sports. So to be able to put bowls on the map after we missed out for Birmingham altogether is unprecedented for us as a club, really.
2: And Michael, you know what it's like to compete internationally in the sport as well, to be coming up against some of the best. How exciting a prospect is that?
3: Yeah, it's something that you don't typically do day-to-day in bowls. We've actually drawn some huge names in bowls in our group. We've specifically drawn Scotland, so playing them boys that have won multiple gold medals on the home turf is going to be a privilege.
2: Paula, you were actually one of the later additions to the team as well, so I guess what was that like getting that? I don't know whether it was a call, a text or an email or whatever, but you know, how was that to get that call up to say, hey, could you come to Glasgow with us?
4: Over the moon. I didn't expect to at all. A wild card, yeah, just didn't expect it. So yes, really chuffed to be picked. Absolute privilege.
2: Now, Caroline, you and everyone else are just on a quite a general sense. You're all very active in bowls throughout the year around everything else you do. The fact that you're able to practice regularly in somewhere like the NSC and take part in your competitions on and off island around the games as well, does that help you personally? Does it help the team, that the fact that you can just keep that rhythm up, you can keep playing?
5: It is great having the facility here down at the NSC and being able to come down. They've been very good and allowed us to come down at any time to practice other than when it's being used, which has been a great help to us. It really has. And yeah, it does, it keeps that momentum going. We've all had to stop any other sports that we were doing, so we're just basically concentrating on this.
2: The Isle of Man is known for its motorsport heritage throughout the world as well, but it excels in lots of other sports internationally as well. And the fact, from a bowl side of things, it gives you the chance to, I suppose, you know, represent the Isle of Man, fly the Manx flag across to other parts of the world and showcase what the Isle of Man is capable of. That must be a huge positive, mustn't it?
1: It certainly is. I think over the last, certainly 10 years that I've been involved with lawn bowls, you've seen the standard of competition locally increase dramatically, and we're certainly punching above our weight on the international scene. Caroline's gone to the World Championships this year. We both went to Aberdeen last year for the World Championship as well. We both qualified for the knockout rounds, which is where you need to be at in order to compete. We're, I think, a lot of the minnow nations, as they call them, would be expecting to be down the bottom end of the table, but we're hugely competing with those top boys, and hopefully the likes of Scotland to get a fright when me and Michael get a chance at them.
0: Well, there we go. That was Mark McGreal, Michael Collister, Paula Garrett and Caroline Whitehead, members of the Isle of Man bowls team, who'll get their Commonwealth Games campaigns underway from 9:30 this morning. So in exactly an hour from now, we wish them all the very best, and indeed all of Team Isle of Man. We have a number of athletes in Glasgow, and all of the action today comes ahead of the Games opening ceremony. That's being held tonight from 8 o'clock. And of course, Manx Radio, we will bring you daily coverage of the Games from today. today right through until a week on Sunday, the 2nd of August, or via our dedicated live Commonwealth Games blog. All the updates, the medal action, as and when it happens, it'll all be there on the blog. 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
0: Moramai, it is 27 minutes to 9, so let's get going with the penultimate one of the week, and we've been doing pretty well on this so far. Do you know what, though? I wonder if we did keep you on your toes yesterday when we featured Spotty from Super Ted, the voice of the brilliant John Pertwee, who, of course, was Wurzel Gummidge as well. So we did send you off down a little bit of an incorrect snicket on that one, but we got there with Spotty from Super Ted yesterday. This is because all this week we are doing famous kids TV characters, classic children's TV characters, all very timely with the schools breaking up today. It's the last day of the school term here on the island. The school summer holidays getting underway later. So another classic kids TV character for you to work out. And if you get it right, get in touch with the correct answer. You'll go into the draw, which we'll do this time tomorrow, for £50 worth of road fuel from Ellen Vannin Fuels. A number of forecourts around the island with a store at each of them as well. While you're topping up, you can pop in. Loads on the go in their various stores. Lots of special offers. As always, you can follow them on Facebook if you want to keep up to date with all the latest there. But we've got a bit of a cracker for you this morning. We love this character. So, who is it going to be today? Let's jump into the Manx Radio Motor and see if you can tell us who is this morning. Over to you. What do you reckon?
13: Yeah, but I've decided.
0: Oh, I think we should be all right with this one. That is probably one of the most distinctive kids' TV voices of all time.
13: Yeah, but I've decided.
0: 166, 177 on the text.
13: Yeah, but I've decided.
0: You can email studio@manxradio.com. Get your name in that draw tomorrow. £50 worth of road fuel from Ellen Vannin Fuels.
13: Yeah, but I've decided.
0: Yeah, thank you very much. Come on, step up to the hockey. If you work out exactly who is it this morning, famous kids' TV character, Thursday's Mystery Motorist here on Manx Radio.
13: Yeah, but I've decided.

0: Supergrass always sounds good in the sunshine. All Right and Eternal, just a step from heaven. Manx Radio Breakfast for this Thursday morning. Good to have you along. Have you worked it all out yet?
1: Yeah, but I've decided.
0: Ah, it's a famous kids' TV character today. One of the most famous, one of the best in our humble opinion. So do you know who that is? Let us have your guest to get your name in the draw tomorrow for the £50 worth of road fuel from EVF. We will get back to your guesses. Now the time is 18 minutes to nine and Sian has the headlines.
2: The Isle of Man Food Bank says demand for its services is rising steadily, but food donations are falling. The charity, based in Tramode, says rising prices and falling salaries are compounding the problem with food poverty. It's too early to say how much the Lord of Man's visit cost the island taxpayers. The Chief Minister Alfred Cannon was asked about the bill for the royal visit in Tynwald, but told members he wasn't sure you could attach a value to King Charles' visit last week. And Port St Mary Commissioners says it will be writing to a local landowner following concerns over the overgrown sycamore trees in the village. The local authority believes the issue on Primrose Terrace could affect visitors as well as residents in the area. In international news, pubs, clubs and some live music venues in England are going to have their business rates cut by 20% from April next year. The new UK Prime Minister, Andy Burnham, says he'll fund the reduction by reviewing how much is paid by businesses like vape shops. An influential group of millionaires is calling on Andy Burnham to tax them more. The group says the Treasury could generate about £24 billion by asking for more from the richest in society. And Britain's June heatwave cost the economy more than £1 billion and led to 24 million lost working hours. A new survey found some workers took time off or cut their hours because of the extreme temperatures.
0: Well, let's get back to it.
3: The Mystery Motorist with Ellen Vanin Fuels.
0: Yes, as we suspected, we are doing extremely well on this one this morning.
1: Yeah, but I've decided.
0: Oh, well done to Michelle in Ballabeg. Also Adam, who's fixing a lawnmower in Onken. Good man, Adam. Get that grass sorted out. Carol C in a sunny Douglas. Diane and Molly in Glenvine. Good morning to both of you. Jane and Andy listening to us in Derbyshire have got it right. Betty in Colby is there, along with Andy R in Sulby. John, the keeper of the obscure in a tropical Ramsey this morning. Lynn, who's stuck in traffic. Nick, or rather Rick, I should say. I can't read my own writing. Here, Rick in Farm Hill. Good morning, my friend. Dan Stevenson, who's in the car wash. I feel like we should maybe tomorrow for a bit of Feel Good Friday, we should play Rolls Royce and Car Wash. Dan, well done to you. Mr. Coops is there as well. We have so many correct guesses this morning, so we won't get time to mention all of them. But rest assured, you got it right. You're in the draw tomorrow for £50 worth of road fuel from EVF. But if you are having a bit of a struggle thinking, I know it, but can't quite place it, hopefully this will help.
1: Yeah, but I've decided. But we're going to play ball and we're all going to throw it to each other.
0: Who is that then? It's just a fantastic voice, isn't it? Last chance if you want to have a go. 166-177 studio at manxradio.com.
1: Yeah, but I've decided. But we're going to play ball and we're all going to throw it to each other.
0: Let's see if we can get your name in that prize draw then. Tomorrow morning, £50 worth of road fuel from EVF. Which famous kids' TV character are we talking about today?
1: Yeah, but I've decided that we're going to play ball and we're all going to throw it to each other.

0: Sweet female attitude with flowers here on Manx Radio Breakfast. The Ben McCree is still in Douglas. She was later leaving Heysham overnight. The overnight sailing didn't leave until 20 to 4, so she didn't get into Douglas until about 20 past 7. So she's still loading at the moment. She was due to go at 8.30, leaving Douglas for Heysham. So there will be a bit of a delay on that sailing. It could have a bit of a knock-on effect to Ben's sailings for the rest of the day. So definitely worth keeping an eye on that. And Christy is here. 9 o'clock. She'll be on in just over 10 minutes from now with the morning show.
1: The Mystery Motorist with Ellen Vanin Fuels.
0: Oh, look at this. A bumper crop of correct entries this morning. We have done extremely well today.
2: Yeah, but I've decided that we're going to play ball and we're all going to throw it to each other.
0: Bacon Butty Bernie has got it right. Morning, Bernie. I know you don't always get the Mystery Motorist. You're very good at the early quiz we do, the early morning music mystery. And I know you're delighted today to work it all out. So well done. Have a great day. Dozza in Onken. Morning, Dozza, with the Spotty Dalmatians today. Maggie is in a Sunny Peel. Sheila is in Ballavarga. Good morning to you. We've got Teresa in a very gusty Port St. Mary. Karen, who's listening to us across the water in a sunny West Sussex. We've got Julian in Port St. Mary. Good morning to you, my friend. Diana Bright Braddon is there as well. Oh, and we should give a special mention to our pal Greg, who's listening to us at Heathrow at the moment. Absolutely spot on as well. Good morning to you. So, up above the streets and houses, a certain rainbow climbing high. Did you manage to work it out today?
2: Come on, Bungle, put that comic away, because we're going to have a game of ball.
3: I don't want to play ball, thank you, Zippy. I'm quite happy as I am.
2: Yeah, but I've decided that we're going to play ball and we're all going to throw it to each other and then what we...
4: Zippy, I don't want to play ball either. I don't feel like it because I am drawing.
2: But you must, George.
5: Just a minute, Zippy. Why must he?
2: Well, because I want to play. Look, I can't throw a ball to someone if there's no one to throw it to, now can I?
1: The Mystery Motorist.
0: Oh, just brilliant. Roy Skelton did the voices, for George and Zippy, because it was Zippy who we were looking for this morning. Well done if you worked it all out. Always causing trouble, wasn't he, for Jeffrey and the rest of them there in Rainbow. Well done if you worked out Zippy this morning. Thank you so much for all your guesses today.

BTS on Manx Radio. An enormous amount of love for Zippy on the air, text and email today. He was brilliant, wasn't he? And it's had a sort of real resurgence in more recent years. So well done if you worked it all out. The draw for the fuel from EVF tomorrow and the final Kids TV character of the week tomorrow morning at 8:30. But to take us a little closer to the news at 9 and Christy on your radio, here's Queen.

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0: that concludes breakfast. We'll be back in the morning at 6 o'clock. I'm going to skedaddle now and enjoy the sunshine, which is starting to break through, which is rather good. But here she is, Christy. Good morning.
1: Good morning. You said skedaddle. I love that.
0: So, is it an actual word, skedaddle? Would you find it in the dictionary, or is it one of those words that's kind of just become a thing over the years?
1: Do you know, if you were playing Scrabble, you'd definitely have to be wary, I think of skedaddle.
0: That'd be a good one, though, in Scrabble, wouldn't it? Yeah. Skedaddle in Scrabble.
1: Oh, don't start me with a tongue twister. I mean, it's difficult enough to speak at this time in the morning. I'm loving as well the characters from kids' TV.
0: Oh, yes.
1: I was hoping you'd do that. Zippy.
0: Zippy this morning. Not George or Bungle, as a few guesses were for. But yeah,
1: so
0: we love Zippy.
1: More of that tomorrow, then.
0: Definitely. We'll see you then.
1: Have a fabulous day. You thanks, too. Ben. You're listening to Manx Radio, and it's 9 o'clock.
2: Manx Radio News at 9 o'clock. Moramai, I'm Sean Cowper. A three-day food drive is starting at a major retailer today as part of an effort to support the Isle of Man Food Bank. The charity has reported an increase in the demand for its services, but with increasing prices and falling salaries, donations have also dwindled. David Gorn is the chairman.
3: If you look at an article which appeared in the Rotary magazine last week, that talked about it not being a food problem, but it being an income problem. And whilst it related to the Trussell Trust in the UK, the situation is the same here. They're seeing exactly the same rise. It's the drop in income that's causing the problem, because people just can't afford to feed themselves anymore.
2: The food drive is taking place at Tesco Little Switzerland in Douglas and will run between 10 a.m. and 6 p.m. An Albury, Castletown and Maloo MHK has announced his intention to stand for re-election in September. Jason Morehouse has represented the constituency since 2016. If elected, he says his core priorities are economic growth, community, ensuring the challenges around cost of living are heard, and focusing on local business and food security. Also standing in the constituency are Dewan Christian, Mark Firth, Kiri Jenkins, Abby Quirk and Jeff Sutcliffe. Dimwald has voted to make changes to government's whistleblowing procedures. It comes following a committee into the practice, which was led by Chair Onchan MHK Julie Edge. This week, she asked Dimwald to receive an implementation report and approve 17 recommendations. But the committee's work was criticised by some politicians, including MLC Gary Clewitt, who was himself a member of the committee.
4: A select committee must maintain an objective, macro-level view of policy. Yet the committee's leadership approached the task with a preconceived outcome, frequently drifting from systematic analysis and becoming overly focused on historical individual grievances.
2: After agreeing several amendments, the report was received by the court. In international news, pubs, clubs and some live music venues in England are going to have their business rates cut by 20% from April next year. The new UK Prime Minister, Andy Burnham, says he'll fund the reduction by reviewing how much is paid by businesses like vape shops. Weight loss jabs could be linked to an increased risk of hair loss. Researchers have found higher rates of alopecia among people taking medicines like Mounjaro and Wegovy. And the Commonwealth Games in Glasgow officially open tonight after uncertainty around the event's future. The city stepped in with a slimmed-down programme after the original hosts, Victoria in Australia, pulled out over spiralling costs. Manx Radio News at 9:03, our next at 10 o'clock. 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
1: Sunny spells today, moderate north-northwest winds, locally strong in a few places. At maximum temperatures 20 degrees, dry tonight and another dry day tomorrow with sunny spells developing and light or moderate winds. The sun is going to set this evening at 9:33.
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1: And it is again with me, Christy D, with you through till 11:30 this morning. Just today and tomorrow, then normal service resume next week. Manx Radio! And you know what? Mr. Williams might not be here, but we can still play his beloved level 42.

Oh, they are brilliant, aren't they? I can see why he loves them so much. His mate Mark King, you know, Chris Williams, famous friends that he's got. As that was Level 42. He's not listening, obviously. He's in a plane probably somewhere. But I just thought he might like to know that we're still playing the music that he loves here on his own show. So, Christy, with you through till 11:30, and then we'll be hearing from another one of our election candidates. Full-length interview. Many thanks to Pablo. I love being on at this time of the day because I get to hear from people like Pablo, who I think delights in sending me videos and photos that he knows I will love of farmyard animals. Yep, this morning it is a video of chickens running around in, I will say, the dirt, but you can imagine it being a farm, it's maybe not just dirt. But either way, they are having a fantastic time. Mummy doing a wonderful job there. Mother hen looking after her little chickies. And I'm just watching. And one of them's a little bit far behind, but is catching up quickly. Pablo, thank you. That has brought me much joy this morning, giving me the little boost I need. I'm having one of those mornings where I need to leave the house about kind of probably about 20 to 8 to come in for this time. And at 20 to 8, I was just pottering around my kitchen going, I wonder if I'll, shall I make myself some breakfast, maybe? And then realised what time it was and had to grab all my stuff together. Left an enormous amount of things at home that I needed for the day. It's just one of those days. But you know what? We'll muddle through together, won't we? I'll tell you what's coming up on the programme. We've got some more tickets to give away to go and see Nathan Carter at the Gaiety Theatre. He's coming here a week today. He'll be here at the Gaiety Theatre. So that's coming up a little bit later. We'll replay the snip of the hit for you as well. We're also going to have a cupboard under the stairs. Lots of good stuff coming up for you. Loads of great tunes as well, of course. Just so you know, today is Vanilla Ice Cream Day, International Yadda Yadda Yadda Day, and National Gorgeous Grandma Day. So I would like photos of your gorgeous grandmas, please. And if you're a gorgeous grandma yourself, send in a photo. And I'll tell you what, someone is going to win a Manx Radio bit of merch for being a gorgeous grandma.

0: What a voice. Whitney Houston before that, Corner Shop, of course. So good morning if you've just tuned in. Moramai Christie with you through till 11.30. Last day of school, of course, for many, many children out there. Lots of emotional parents, I think, today, because, of course, this could be the last day of primary school for some of your littlies. Big shout out to you if you're going through that today. Also, we are talking about the fact that it is Gorgeous Grandma Day. I mean, all grandmas are gorgeous. But if you are a grandma and you like to send in a photo of yourself, or if you've got a gorgeous grandma and send a photo in, I'm going to compile all the photos and we are going to give someone a Manx Radio mug or cup, maybe a travel cup, whatever we've got in the cupboard, essentially. I'll dig through cupboards and give you something. You can WhatsApp your photos to 07624 166 177. Good morning to Carol C, sending a lovely photo in, saying, I wouldn't think I'm a gorgeous grandma, but my granddaughter Holly does. Well, I've got to say, Carol, that's a fabulous photo. So many thanks for sending that one in. Also, if it is your birthday, I would love to hear from you. You share your birthday today with actual Harry Potter. Well, Daniel Radcliffe, anyway, he's 36 today. The awesome Slash is 60. Been playing guitar for a very long time now and still sounding awesome. Woody Harrelson, 64. I wouldn't have thought Woody was older than Slash, but he is. Was anyone else on the Isle of Man when Woody was over here doing the filming stuff? He went out to Fiesta Havana one night, got very drunk, and a lot of locals have got lots of memories of meeting Woody and how much fun, I will say, he was, apparently. If you're one of those people, share your stories, you know you want to. Mimi Webb as well, singer, is 25 today. But of course, that's all well and good. You're more important. So if it is your birthday, let me know, 166 177, or email studio@manxradio.com. I'll put you on the birthday list and you could win a £40 voucher to spend with our pals at Robinson's.
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0: Pink here on Manx Radio. Just tuned in, Christy, in for Chris today and tomorrow. I am loving the gorgeous grandma photos coming in, celebrating National Gorgeous Grandma Day. All grandmas are gorgeous. A big shout out to, for instance, Janet in Ballasalla, who says, hi, a great mama. Called a great, I love that as well. What do you call your grandma? Mama is lovely. Took my 20-year-old grandson to Harry Potter studio tour on Monday.
1: Why'd it stop?
0: See, I told you she hadn't finished yet. And that is quite timely as well, considering it's Daniel Radcliffe's birthday today. So extra grandma brownie points to Janet and Ballasalla for that one. I bet it was absolutely brilliant, Harry Potter studio tour. Big shout out as well. Lovely photo in from Brenda L in Onchan. I am gran, says Brenda, to 10 lovely grandchildren who all know I like a cup of tea and a cake, so a Manx Radio cup would be very nice indeed. Well, you have gone into the grandma drawer. Oh, do you know what it just reminded me of, saying that, sort of like pitting grandmas against each other? Do you remember there was these little toys, racing grandma toys, which was sort of like, I think it was grandmas with shopping trolleys or something, and you sort of wound them up and they raced each other. Anyway, I think it's brilliant. Big shout out as well to the legend that is Winnie. Juan's been in touch and says, the best nana in the whole world, chief babysitter and Evel Knievel costume designer. Oh, she's a whiz with a needle and thread, our Winnie. Big shout out to Winnie. Big ups to Winnie as well. Another lovely grandma. Any more grandmas, gorgeous grandmas, 166177, you can send your photos in over WhatsApp, 07624 166177. And gorgeous grandma Carol, who messaged in before, has sent in another photo. And says, Christy, could your listeners help with a question? Well, I don't know. I'm putting it to them. Let's see how they get on. What year in the 80s did Kevin Keegan come to the island to do a kids' football club? And the photo she sent me has a dark-haired boy sat on a ball in an England shirt. And that is her Holly's dad, she says, Mickey. So she sent in a photo of her granddaughter Holly with herself, and she sent in this other photo from some point with Holly's dad Mickey along with Kevin Keegan, which is kind of cool. So yeah, if anyone knows what year it was, I think Peter met Kevin Keegan when he came over. So if you're listening, Peter, what year was that? Do let us know. Let's help Carol out. 166177. This is going out to all you gorgeous grandmas out there. It's a reminder of a brilliant film, but also just a great tune. And I think we should all get dancing to this one. Mickey and Sylvia.

0: know you're all thinking of that scene in Dirty Dancing. Such a great film. And that is Mickey and Sylvie, of course. Love is Strange here on Manx Radio. Thanks to all of you that have been in touch about Kevin Keegan. Lots of memories of Kevin Keegan, of course, at the moment. Duan messaged in and said he was on the island in 1984 in July, and he's forwarded a post that was put up on Peel AFC's Facebook page earlier this week talking about that. So many thanks about that. But then also had a message in from Jules in Laxey, who said Kevin Keegan visited Laxey School in 1976. So we've also got 1976. Quango says the same thing, that Kevin Keegan visited our school in Ashley Hill as well, about 1975 and 76. So here a couple of times, I think. Many thanks for your information. You see, I knew I could count on you.
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0: We're just hearing about Nathan Carter there. You can win a pair of tickets to go see him right here on Manx Radio in just a few minutes.

Kylie Minogue and Light Up, and before that it was Charlie Puth with Beat Yourself Up. Please don't do that. Birthday shout-outs going out to great-grandson Kaysen Brand. A very happy fifth birthday to you. Five today. So grown up. With lots of love from Janice and Pops. Many thanks for messaging in about Kaysen Brand. Happy, happy birthday to you, Kaysen. Have a fabulous day. We'll put you on the birthday list. You never know, you could win that £40 voucher to spend with our pals at Robinson's. I bet you buy ice cream with it if you do. Right, OK, it is your chance now to win a pair of tickets to go see the fabulous Nathan Carter at the Gaiety Theatre. He's here a week today, coming back to the Isle of Man. Roy RS Promotions bringing him back. A fabulously talented performer, bringing his band as well. It's going to be good crack, I tell you that, it really is. He plays a fabulous mix of music, and I know because I have a copy of one of his set lists from a gig he played in Bury St Edmunds earlier this year. And that is your chance. This is how you are getting a chance to win these pair of tickets, because each day I'm asking you a question about one of the songs on his set list. So we've asked you questions about the Bellamy Brothers, we've asked you questions about, I can't remember what else, but there have been about songs in his set list. Today, I'm going to give you some lyrics to a very famous song that he sings by the artist Kenny Rogers. Huge, huge song for Kenny Rogers. These are the lyrics. You've got to know when to hold 'em, know when to fold 'em, know when to walk away and know when to run. Okay, what is this song? You've got to know when to hold 'em, know when to fold 'em, know when to walk away and know when to run. I want to know the name of that song by Kenny Rogers, please. And that is for your chance to win tickets to go see this fabulous artist. This is Nathan Carter now and his version of Richard Thompson's Bee's Wing. As you've got a few minutes to get in touch, don't forget to put your name on the message 166 177. 19-

He's good, isn't he? Nathan Carter, going to be at the Gaiety a week today. You can win a pair of tickets. I just want to know what song by Kenny Rogers these are the lyrics for. You got to know when to hold them. You got to know when to fold them. Know when to walk away and know when to run. So many of you getting it right. Big Al from Glen Alden's got it. Sue in Jerby's got it. Mike at the Welbeck's got it. Wendy, on way to hospital. Hope everything's all right. Wendy, Margaret's got it. Loads of you have got it right. You've got the length of this song by Ben's brother. Such a long time. To get in your answer, 1 6 1 7 7. What is that song?

0: Brother Stuttering.
1: My thespie loves that one.
0: It is Christy today, though, just in case you're confused. Paul MCCR got the lyrics right. Well done to you. So did Quango, saying, please play it. Of course I'm going to play it. Quango is one of the best songs of all time. Let's see. Angela has got it right. Well done to you. So Helen and Katie at work in Baldrine. Jonesy Jones got it right. You got to know when to hold them. You got to know when to fold them. You got to know when to walk away and know when to run. Angela in Douglas says, good morning. Is the answer to the Nathan Carter question The Gambler? Yes, it is, Angela in Douglas. And well done, you've won the tickets. We'll give you a shout. We'll make that happen for you. Have a fabulous time. Nathan Carter at the Gaiety Theatre next Thursday. It is going to be an awesome night. One more pair of tickets to give away tomorrow's programme. In the meantime, of course we're going to play the song. What a tune. Here's Kenny Rogers. Taking us to the news at 10.
2: 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We were both too tired to sleep, so we took turns of staring

0: just one of the songs that Nathan may well be playing next week at the Gaiety Theatre on Thursday. Get your tickets, villagaiety.com. Well done to Angela. We've got one more pair to give away on tomorrow's programme, so stay tuned for that. News will be next at 10.
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0: So in the next hour of the programme, we'll get back to all you gorgeous grandmas. It's Gorgeous Grandma Day, in case you've just tuned in. Also, we'll have a 10:32 for you. We'll drop in a Cupboard Under the Stairs track as well. There's plenty more to come. And don't forget, I want to hear from you if it's your last day of school today, or you've got a little one who's going to school, maybe primary for the last time. It's an emotional time. We're on DAB online, smart devices and FM from Douglas in the Isle of Man, Shock Radio Vannin. 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
1: Manx Radio News at 10 o'clock. More am I. I'm Sean Cowper. Some people on the island are struggling to afford to feed themselves. That's the stark message from the Isle of Man Food Bank, which has told Manx Radio demand for its services is rising. But the charity, which is based in Tramode, says some of its storerooms are less than half full after a drop in donations. It's blamed increasing prices and falling salaries. Sharon Corris is the Douglas manager.
2: Because we're supporting more working families, we obviously then have to do later deliveries out to them, or they can come and collect later on in the day, which we've never experienced before. And that's disturbing and shocking, really, that we're actually having to do this for people who are working full time.
1: Controversial comic Katie Hopkins has hit back at criticism of her appearance at the Gaiety Theatre tonight. The right-wing media personality often faces backlash and boycotts due to her views on topics including immigration and race. Ahead of her sold-out show in Douglas, the Manx bard Bradley Chambers described her booking as inappropriate. But Miss Hopkins told Manx Radio she's not forcing anyone to come and watch.
3: I bring a sold-out show, and there's a wait list as well, which, of course, the bard probably wouldn't understand. I imagine he couldn't probably sell out a toilet cubicle. You know what? I'm not going around the island clubbing people over the head to come to my shows. If you want to come, buy a ticket or join the wait list.
1: Port St Mary Commissioners says it will be writing to a local landowner after concerns were raised to the board about overgrown sycamore trees in the village. The local authority believes the issue on Primrose Terrace could affect visitors as well as residents in the area. It says that there's also a risk of a landslip occurring if the trees aren't dealt with properly. The commissioners added that there used to be seats in the area, but due to the overgrown nature of the sycamores, it's not possible to install them anymore. In international news, the Nighttime Industries Association has welcomed a cut to business rates for pubs, clubs and live music venues in England from next year. The 20% discount will apply to more than 30,000 hospitality businesses from April. The Conservatives say the policy is wanting on both detail and funding. A new poll has found only 6% of people in the UK would volunteer to fight for the country in the face of an imminent invasion. A YouGov survey was conducted in June following the publication of a new defence investment plan. And Hampshire's Utilita Bowl will host a men's Ashes test for the first time next summer. The venue's been chosen to be the fourth of five matches for the clashes against Australia. Manx Radio News are coming up to 3 minutes past 10, our next at 11 o'clock. In the meantime, keep up to date by following Manx Radio on social media or going to manxradio.com.
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0: Dry today with sunny spells, moderate north-northwest winds. It could be strong in a few places. Temperatures of 20. Tonight dry as well. Tomorrow, another dry day. Sunny spells developing and light winds. And mostly cloudy on Saturday with some light and patchy rain and drizzle. Much needed, I think.
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I mean, that's all right, isn't it? Bit of Stevie Wonder here on Manx Radio. Christy, in for Chris today and tomorrow. We started off this hour of the programme with Jennifer Lopez and Let's Get Loud. That's when she was called Jennifer and not J-Lo. Lots of messages coming in. There's lots to talk about today. It is Gorgeous Grandma Day, National Gorgeous Grandma Day. So I'm asking to hear from all you gorgeous grandmas out there. We're having some fabulous messages in and some fabulous photos as well. Somebody is going to win either a Manx Radio mug or Manx Radio Travel Cup by the end of the programme, and it's going to be a gorgeous grandma. So if you are one, show yourself. Not like that. Or if you have a gorgeous grandma, let me know about them. 166177, or which, by the way, I should say, text messages have only just started working, so we were getting some of them in for the competition. But I've just had a flurry of extra messages all come in now for the Nathan Carter tickets. Bit late. But anyway, we have a fabulous winner, so it's all fine anyway. So any text messages in about your gorgeous grandmas, or you can WhatsApp us photos, 07624166177. And there's lots of fabulous ones of those coming in. I do have to do a few shout-outs as well. Here's one for another gorgeous grandma. Could you possibly give a gorgeous grandma shout out to Kay in Peel, who's got her 15-week-old... Oh, I did that a bit loud for the 15-week-old granddaughter, Erin, sorry. Shout out to Kay in Peel. 15-week-old granddaughter Erin is over on holiday. I hope everything's going okay over there in Peel with your 15-week-old granddaughter. How gorgeous. That message is coming from Bonnie. Thanks, Bonnie, for sending that message in, and have a lovely time, Kay and Erin. A beautiful place to be. Also, had a really lovely message in from Pablo again about a fundraiser that is ongoing at the moment. I'm just getting the details for it so I can give it a proper shout out. It's about Abigail Louise Farragher. Thanks for sending this in. It's a lovely one because today is also last day of school before the holidays. I know you're all super excited. And last day of primary school for quite a number of children out there as well. So Pablo sent me in a message about Abigail Louise and a fundraiser for Alder Hey Children's Charity. I'm going to read it properly first, Pablo, and then we will give it a shout out. So thank you for that. But speaking of it being the last day of school, I've had a message in from Jane, who says it is Katie Lawrence, Miss Lawrence's last day at school today. Balakotia, of course. This is a huge day because Miss Lawrence has been at Balakotia for a number of years. And it must be said, transformed the lives of many, many children on the island through her music teaching. I know this because I know quite a few children who've since grown up and would cite Katie Lawrence as being a huge influence on them and their careers. If you are someone who has been taught by Miss Lawrence, or you have a child who's been taught by Miss Lawrence, send in some messages for her. And of course, a little bit later on, we'll play Africa for her. Very good shout, Jane. Many thanks to that. Apparently, Katie's travelling to Scotland for a music festival after a hectic school year, I can only imagine. But yes, I know lots of you will have memories of either being taught by Miss Lawrence or having children taught by her. So let's give her some shout outs as she wraps up her incredible time at Balakotia. And we'll play Africa for her a little bit later. This is Travis, though, now, and Flowers in the Window. It's just gone 10:15 here on Manx Radio.

0: Travis.
1: The countdown to the next Isle of Man general election is officially on. 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

original. I think they did our boys proud with that cover. Take That, How Deep Is Your Love? Excellent video too. I was just going to move on. However, we'll do another quick shout out because I just had a message in saying my grandma, Hilda George, is 91 and a fabulous addition to your glam grandma day. This is from Lucy from the George family at the Welbeck. Still walks up Mona Drive on her own, albeit with a walker, which many, even people in their 30s like me, struggle with. I do as well. She owned the Welbeck from 78 to 2005 when she passed it to my parents after we lost my granddad, Peter, in 2004. But she still lives here and has travelled the world both on her own or with family and friends. Lucy, thank you so much. And some fabulous photos of your gorgeous, glamorous grandma. Big shout out to Hilda George this morning. We're going to be doing our 10:32 after this from Faith Hill.

think that must be the only song that's ever dared to get the words "It's centrifugal motion." Centrifugal. In it. I mean, what a great lyric. Christy with you through till 11:30 when we'll have another of our election candidates speaking to us. Let me just check who it is today. I'll tell you in a moment who it is. And then at midday, Andy Wint is going to be live from the Isle of Man prison. That is going to be a fascinating listen, I have absolutely no doubt. It's 10:30 though. Well, almost 10 to 32 itself. I'm a bit late. However, I've got two songs from A Year in History for you. This is the first one. It is the excellent Erasure and Always. I have another one from this year, and in the middle, I'll sandwich it with some facts. But can you tell what the year is just from this?

feature and always from our year in history for the 1032. It's not 1995, few of you saying that. What happened in this year? Well, I'll tell you what, there were some huge hits in this year. For instance, this was the year that Wet, Wet, Wet, Love Is All Around spent 15 weeks at the top of the charts. It was also the year of Wakefield Saturday Night. E17 had Stay Another Day this year as well. And lots and lots of novelty songs like Shakadimus and Pliers, I would suggest, is a novelty song. Twist and Shout, Dupe. As that was huge as well. Take That was a big year for them with Everything Changes and Sure as well. News-wise, for it was the year that Tonya Harding won the US Figure Skating Championship. This was days after the attack on her rival Nancy Kerrigan, so that was a huge news story. The Channel Tunnel opened in this year. The Barings Bank collapsed. We lost Sir Matt Busby, the former Manchester United manager, died at the age of 84 in this year. And Roy Castle died this year as well. Sam Fender was born, though. Wonderful musician. And film-wise, Four Weddings and a Funeral premiered in the UK in this year. You probably guessed that because I said that Wet, Wet, Wet was 15 weeks at number one. I think that was from it, wasn't it, from the film? Or am I remembering incorrectly? Anyway, what year are we talking about? If you've not yet guessed it, here's one of those sort of novelty songs for you from the same year. It's only Shampoo.

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1: Stewie's got it right.
0: Oh, Ben Hartley's got it right. I could have made it really easy by saying this was the year that Definitely Maybe was released, and I could have played something from it. There were loads of huge hits this year, but I thought we'd go for a couple of different ones. The brilliant Always by Erasure, and that one, Shampoo and Trouble. Ben said, I've not heard this for years. Do you know what's funny, though? Not only did Ben get the year right, Ben said, I've got Shampoo turned up loud down here in the office, and rather frighteningly, I can remember most of the words. Of course you can, Breakfast Ben. Sorry, I've outed you. Anyway, if you said 1994, then well done to you. You were absolutely right. That was today's year, 1994. We'll have another one for you on tomorrow's programme. 20 to 11 now.
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Coldplay, Viva La Vida here on The Morning Show. Christy in for Chris with you through till 11.30. We had a message in earlier about Miss Lawrence, Katie Lawrence, who after an incredible 21 years is leaving Ballacottia Primary School. And they've posted a lovely bit on their Facebook page all about Miss Lawrence, saying she's inspired, encouraged and nurtured generations of children, helping them discover a love of music and believe in their own abilities. Her passion, patience and unwavering commitment has led to countless successes in the Guild, Manx Folk Awards, far too many achievements to mention. But they say, and this is so lovely, her greatest accomplishment has been the positive impact she's had on the lives of every child she has taught. That is so lovely and so true as well. Now, if you listen to Manx Radio regularly, you will know the name Katie Lawrence because she messages on a fairly regular basis asking for this song. She did admit to me recently that she's almost had her fill of it. But if we can't play it on your last day of school, Miss Lawrence, when can we play it? Here's Toto for you. All the very best in your new ventures. Enjoy. Enjoy.

0: There you go, Katie Lawrence. All the very best for your future. I know you will be very, very missed by everyone at Ballacottia Primary School. Kurt Michael as well. Right, it's time now for the Cupboard Under the Stairs. I've been getting you all to suggest songs you'd like to hear in Cupboard Under the Stairs because the pressure's too high, quite frankly. So we've had some fabulous suggestions in. Got quite a loud one for you on tomorrow's programme. But I feel like Chris Williams would very much approve of the choice of Brian in Port St Mary, who suggested this one. We're going to play Peg by Steely Dan for you from the album Asia, released in 1977. There's some interesting facts about this song. For instance, the guitar solo was attempted by 7 different top studio session guitarists. It was finally Jay Graydon's version that was used on it. But when you listen, just imagine the fact that it took 6 hours for the band to decide that they were satisfied with what Jay did on the guitar solo. Also, you can hear Michael McDonald in backing vocals in the choruses on this. Peg, it's speculated, was Peg Entwistle, the Hollywood actress Peg Entwistle. But then the band in 2000 said the song was written about a real person, not Entwistle. We'll see. But anyway, it's a fabulous song regardless. So thanks to Brian in Port St Mary for suggesting Peg by Steely Dan, which we're going to play for you now. And if you've got any other suggestions, I think I've already got tomorrow's one sorted. But if you get in quickly, 166177 or email studio@manxradio.com, I might be able to fit your Cupboard Under the Stairs track in tomorrow. For now, it's down to you, Brian. Let's hope that Chris approves of this one. I feel like he would.
1: The Chris Williams Cupboard Under the Stairs.

0: That is a great suggestion, Brian. Many thanks for that. We'll have another Commodore on the Stairs for you tomorrow. We have today been celebrating all the gorgeous grandmas out there. Loads of lovely photos and messages coming in for your fabulous grandmas. I have to pick a winner for the Manx Radio mug, and it's going to be Brenda in Onken, you gorgeous grandma. She likes a cup of tea and a piece of cake, so you can have your tea now in your Manx Radio mug, and your 10 lovely grandchildren will be super proud of you, I am sure. So well done to you, Brenda in Onken.
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10: got no money because of all. 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

0: coming up after the news. I'll give you another chance to listen to that tiny snip of the hit. So if you've not yet worked it out, you'll have another chance to tune in. Then at 11:30, we'll be hearing from another one of the candidates of the general election. It's going to be James Hampton at 11:30, who's standing in Glenfavor and Peel. Firstly, we're going to get all the latest news from our news team, Siobhan, today, I think. We're on DAB online, smart devices and FM from Douglas in the Isle of Man, Shock Radio Vannin. 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
1: Manx Radio News at 11 o'clock. More am I. Good morning. I'm Siobhan Fletcher. Following the UK's lead and removing the 5% VAT rate from electricity bills will cost the Manx government around £1 million to the end of the current financial year. The Treasury Minister has ruled out the island breaking ranks with its larger neighbour and says the cut, introduced by Prime Minister Andy Burnham, will be passed on to Manx consumers. Calculations in the UK suggest the average household will save around £45 as a result. Chris Thomas says there's some flexibility in the customs agreement.
2: But the important thing is each time we do something to a VAT, we can go and talk to the UK about doing it unilaterally ourselves. We normally follow the UK, so we have got tourism accommodation and we've got some new building exceptions from the UK, but that costs us money in terms of our annual amount that we receive as part of our revenue sharing. But we will be following this time.
1: Tim Wald's Commissioner for Administration has said staff at the Department of Infrastructure lied during a dispute over the removal of a vehicle. Advocate Paul Beckett investigated after a motorist complained the department impounded their black Honda Civic from private land in June 2025. Internal emails showed one officer wanted to lean on the complainant and make it look like we're doing them a favour. Mr Beckett described this as evidence of lying and of morally questionable behaviour. He also concluded there was no clear, lawful justification for the removal of the car. It's too early to say how much the Lord of Man's visit to the island cost taxpayers. Chief Minister Alfred Cannon was asked about the bill for the royal visit in Tynwald this week. He told members when a full cost is calculated, it will be published. However, Mr Cannon said he's not sure you can attach a value to King Charles's visit, given the joy it brought many islanders.
3: There was a great sense of community spirit that arose during the visit, and it was heartening to hear how much His Majesty valued the Isle of Man's environment, cultural heritage and our proud traditions. The occasion brought together, Mr President, people from all walks of life and celebrated the things which make our island nation unique.
1: To the international news now, and Mohamed Bashir has been sentenced to life in prison with a minimum term of 16 years. He pleaded guilty to one count of preparing an act of terrorism and admitted driving to the UK Defence Academy in Shrivenham, Oxfordshire, with the Manchester synagogue attacker Jihad al-Shami to carry out a hostile reconnaissance mission on the 14th of August last year. The Conservatives claim after 3 days of the new government, Andy Burnham isn't able to credibly explain how he'll fund any of his new policies. This morning's announcement was a 20% cut to business rates for pubs, clubs and live music venues from next April. And organisers think the fans can create a similar atmosphere at the Commonwealth Games as the last time it was in Glasgow. A slimmed-down event starts today with the city stepping in as host when the Australian state of Victoria pulled out as the bill rose. Manx Radio News at 3 minutes past 11. Our next is at 12 o'clock. In the meantime, stay up to date by following us on social media or going to manxradio.com.
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0: Dry with sunny spells, mainly moderate north-northwest winds, locally fresh to strong in some places. Maximum temperatures today of 20 degrees. Dry tonight as well. Tomorrow, another dry day with sunny spells and light winds. And then cloudy on Saturday with some light, patchy rain and drizzle.
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0: Sally Cook. She moves in her own way. And before that, we started this final half hour of the programme with Christina Aguilera and Candyman. Because, of course, at 11:30, we hear from another one of our election candidates. And today, we are hearing from James Hampton, who is standing in Glenfarne and Peel. We are doing a little snip of the hit just for fun. You don't win anything except my utmost admiration. If you've just tuned in for the first time this week, this is the snip. Listen very carefully. That sounds a bit wrong, doesn't it? This is the snip. Ouch. Did you get it? Does it sound familiar? Considering it's only 0.6 of a second, I think it's actually pretty clear what this is. But do you know? 166177 or email studio@manxradio.com. Bobby Bob is back this evening with a new series of this.
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1: That's this evening at 6:30 in Fshachlai.
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0: Avril Lavigne, of course. Before that, it was Keith Urban and Polaroid here on Manx Radio. Christy with you for another 10 minutes or so. Then we'll be hearing from James Hampton in an election candidate special. And then Andy will be live from the Isle of Man prison for the Man in Line today. I mentioned that our text messages are all coming in a bit random and late. In the first hour of the programme, we were talking about Kevin Keegan visiting the Isle of Man. I've suddenly had a load of messages in about it, which I assume were sent in the first hour of the programme. Sheila says Kevin visited the island in 1991 when he played in a match against Peel. Sheila says my husband Eric was chairman of Peel Town Commissioners. We were invited and had the pleasure of meeting him. She also remembers meeting Emlyn Hughes and Ray Reardon. Peel were leading the match but lost 5-3 in the end. Dickie Gale has been in touch as well, morning to you, saying it was 76. He refereed a Town versus Country under 14 football match at the Bowl and donated the trophy. I know, because I played in goal. That's amazing. We won 3-0. Fabulous memories. Thank you for that. Also, you've got fabulous memories for music, you lot. I said you know your stuff, Chris Williams audience. We're playing Snip of the Hit. Have you worked it out? Well, I know a lot of you have. Mike at the Welbeck has got it right. Well done to you. So has Frank in Ramsey. Dewan suggested about 5 different songs, none of which were right. Have another listen, Dewan. I know you can get it. 166177 if you think you know, like text of 526 does. We'll play it again for you, the little clips tomorrow, and then we'll play the song in full.
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0: Just a little heads up that if you spot anything a bit unusual around Douglas Harbour at 2 p.m, don't worry, Isle of Man Energy are carrying out an emergency response exercises, all in order, don't worry.

2 in design. I should probably just explain that little bit of info I gave you far too quickly there. Isle of Man Energy carrying out a training exercise at the Gas Sphere. That's the bit adjacent to Douglas Harbour this afternoon at 2 p.m. It'll last for around 90 minutes, so you might notice some emergency service vehicles and personnel in the area, but don't worry, it is a training exercise and there's no risk to the public. Thank you, you two. Pretty much it from me. Many thanks for listening. I'll be back with you for one more time tomorrow. I'll have another snip of the hit, another 10:32, and another pair of tickets to give away to go see Nathan Carter at the Gaiety Theatre. We'll have a candidate interview coming up in just a few moments. But I'm going to leave you with this happy little number from Paul Russell. Thanks for listening. Have a great day. Let me tell you.

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1: Hello, this is Andy Wint, and I'm going to prison. Well, Man in Line's going to prison to chat to the people who run it and work there. Our prison's almost 18 years old, but most people know little about it. So how many prisoners does it hold? What vocational training and education's available to them? How does the probation service work? And is it true the prison's full? What are conditions like for inmates and the staff who work there? Our prison is part of our island life. 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
2: Hello and welcome to Manx Radio, where you're listening to our general election candidate interview series. I'm Amy Griffiths and I'm our election producer here. There are now just 9 weeks to go until the island heads to the polls to decide who should have a seat in the House of Keys. Before then, we're inviting all the candidates to take part in a 30-minute interview to tell us why they deserve your vote. Today we're hearing from James Hampton, who's standing in Glenfaber and Peel. He's been speaking to Sian Cowper.
3: Today I'm talking to James Hampton, who's seeking election in the constituency of Glenfaber and Peel and standing for the first time in that constituency. James did previously stand unsuccessfully in 2016 for Rushen. So James, I guess the first question then is, why Glenfaber and Peel this time?
4: Because that's where I live now. I moved to Peel a few years ago, bought a house down on Factory Lane. So, so that made sense. That's now my home. I'm there for the long haul now.
3: Now, you stood in 2016, but not in 2021. Why was that?
4: Life was a little bit busy in 2021. There was a lot of stuff going on with kids and family and stuff. So, yeah, it wasn't really an option then. So I guess now I have the opportunity to come back and think about these things a bit more. And interestingly, I think, you know, a lot of the core ideas I had in 2016 have remained pretty much the same. A lot of the stuff that I was talking about then has sort of come to fruition, I think. So, yeah, it was an interesting sort of idea to come back to the same sort of position, I guess.
3: Now, you describe yourself as a professional jack of all trades. So what is that? What is your background?
4: My background is a degree in architecture, and then realising I didn't want to sit behind a desk for my whole life. So went off on a bit of what I think the kids call a pivot and did a taught master's degree, essentially in development planning. And from there, was going to sort of run away to Africa, but ended up back on the Isle of Man for various different reasons, and ended up working originally in cabinet making and then moving into sort of heavy carpentry. So when I came back in 2008, set up my own business, it was mostly in heavy carpentry originally. And then, as I say, because of my background, I've sort of spread out into lots of different areas. So I've done pretty much everything. I was the main carpentry contractor on rebuilding the Laxey Wheel. I've did a lot of work for Manx National Heritage, but I also do planning and building regs applications, all sorts of unusual civil engineering projects. Like, I was asked to put the new security scanners in at Ronald's Way. So I do, yeah, pretty much anything I'm asked sort of thing.
3: Now, you have published a manifesto already. Mm-hmm. You say that almost every problem essentially can be traced to the structure and the format of government itself. So in your mind, then, what should the format and structure of government be?
4: Well, it's quite interesting because the core of the idea, as I said in the manifesto, is actually really beautiful. This idea that you've got 24 MHKs who bring together their constituents' sort of perspective and amalgamate it into this thing like that is approximately the will of the public. That's actually really beautiful. It's way better than the swing of party politics. The problem is that there's no accountability and no sort of counterbalance, and it's difficult to achieve that without party politics. So it's basically, well, how do we solve that problem? Because in my mind, when you start asking, like, why, you know, eventually you get back to this, the way that this process of decision-making happens. And from my perspective, it's inherently weak. If you can't sort of explain how you've made the decision, how you've reached this position, that's a position of weakness. And I think that weakness then filters down through everything. It makes everything defensive. It makes everything protected. And so, as I say, the problem is that you can't achieve this counterbalance or this accountability without sort of an opposition. And that's what has been identified for a long time is missing. So how do you bring in that accountability and that opposition sort of position? To my mind, the only real effective way to do that without eliminating the beautiful bit of our system is to bring the public in. To bring the public in, not to be like a consistent manager. That's not the idea at all. That I think that maybe I didn't explain that well enough last time. Not to be a consistent manager, not to be sort of constantly in negotiation with government, but simply to have the power to do something about it. And by having that power, you improve the other side of the of the equation, because if government knows that the public have this power to do something about this, you fundamentally change everything from the get-go, from the very first decision through the whole process, happens with the awareness that the public could do something about this. So it improves everything. It will improve the philosophy of everything. That's my hope anyway. That's the way that I look at it. And I look at it that way because of other systems that I've looked at, which have that, you know, that sort of that basic kind of relationship between government and the public is fractured at the moment, or was just never considered. And I think there's a reason that it was never considered in the first place, because when this current system was implemented in 1990, we were in a completely different position. Like, as a society, we were in a very different position. We weren't dealing with the same problems that we're dealing with now. And it's because we're dealing with a whole different set of problems that the weaknesses in the current system have become so much more apparent. So that's how I got to where I am, yeah.
3: So in terms of that power for the public then, what would that look like, and how would you go about bringing that in?
4: So Lord Lisvain said, the first thing that Lord Lisvain said in 2016 when he came in and reviewed the functioning of Tynwald was that the public should have a say on a programme for government. So at the moment we don't. So at the moment, you know, this process goes on initially, this collection of the Chief Minister, the creation of the government, and then in theory the sort of production of this programme for government. And they produce this set of ideas, and then that's it. They just get on with it and run away with it. Nobody has any say over which direction we're heading in. And because of that, because nobody really knows where we're going, that's a problem as far as I can see. So the first thing one of the things that Lisvain said was that the public should have a say on that programme for government. Otherwise, how does the government know that it's heading in the right direction? And then the second thing is that if we all do agree, yes, okay, we've got this programme for government, everybody's happy, or not everybody's happy, everybody understands that this is an amalgamation of ideas, because it's not, as I say, this is the main benefit over a party politics system. It's not we're heading in this direction or this direction. It's not we're going left or we're going right. It's more likely to be an amalgamation, which is far, far more efficient and far less risky, far less dangerous. So it's an amalgamation. And so we've got this. Yes, we agree this. We understand that not everybody's going to get what they want, because that's the nature of the beast. But we've got this agreement, we know where we're heading, we know how we got to that decision, we know how we created this amalgamation. If it then unfolds, as we see all the time, that it's not going the way, that there has to be some stop, there has to be some accountability to go, no, actually, you said you were going to do this, and you're not doing it. At the moment, there's no way, like we see this in so many areas now, like the government says it's going to do something, and then doesn't do it. So there has to be some way to go, no. So the model that I looked at that I really liked is the Swiss model. Now, the Swiss model is very complicated, so I basically distilled it down to just one principle, the principle that the population can say, we're not happy about this, something's gone wrong here, or we want this or we don't want this. If you reach a certain threshold, it has to be a reasonable threshold, because you don't want it to be about faff. It has to be a certain number of people. That number of people signs a petition or signs a document to say, we want something to change here, we want to have a vote on this. The next stage has to be that the government has to have the chance to respond. So the government is then made formally aware that there's a problem. They're not following the programme for government, or something has happened that the people aren't happy about. The government has to have a chance to respond, to A, explain why it's gone wrong, because maybe there's, you know, and again, we're back to this idea of transparency, and B, say, OK, well, here's an alternative, because that's how the Swiss system works. Here's an alternative to what you think, or here's the consequences of what you think, blah, blah, blah. If that doesn't resolve it, because that can resolve it then, that can, like, okay, we've had a debate, we've had a proper political debate, which we don't have on the Isle of Man. If that doesn't resolve it, then there's a national vote. Now, I think that because of the power structure that I'm talking about, if you implemented it, because it would change the other side of the debate, I think it would be relatively rare, because, of course, they'd be aware that there's this potential. But it could obviously still happen. And if it happens, then the public should have the authority to, you know, say, no, you're going in that direction because that's the direction that we said. This is what we agreed. This is the deal we made with you. And the other part of that, again, is transparency. The government, this idea that we're holding people in ignorance is dangerous. And you can see that with discussions about immigration and all sorts of other things where the vacuum, the information vacuum that we're dealing with is filled by other people, which we really don't want. So if we just put everything on the table, it's not all going to be like we want, But if you hold that information back, you're holding society in ignorance, which is extremely dangerous. So this idea is based on the fact that the public should know everything, because otherwise, how are we going to learn? How are we going to sort of progress as a society? We hear this all, our lessons have been learned. Lessons have been learned by who? You know, where is the record of this? Because we know that that doesn't work. So if everything is on the table and the public has access to all the information and the public can make decisions, we need to move away from this idea that the public are not capable of making decisions, that the public don't understand. It's like, well, I'm not sure that the people in charge are any, you know, there's a problem there with your philosophy. So yeah, that's the core, is that I think that the public should have the capacity to go, because I think that that's the only way to balance the current format. And I love the current format in principle, this amalgamation of ideas, you know, principle, but there is a fundamental problem in terms of balance. So that's all I'm really suggesting is that with a little tweak, we can, you know, and I know that some people go, oh, well, you know, you're talking about have a referendum, Brexit's terrible. So, well, a single issue referendum is worse than no referendum, because it's this, in essence, it's where the power lies. Like, so if you have the opportunity to call a referendum on anything, but you then have the opportunity to call another referendum after, if things don't go as you want, that's a process of learning. And, it, you know, that's in essence what I'm talking about, is that, you know, you can't just have a referendum on a single issue, because there's manipulation and there's disinformation. You know, it's a terrible idea because it's a gun to the head. If you change the idea, as I say, more towards the Swiss system, where the public can have the referendum on anything at any time, it can, well, it significantly reduces the potential for misinformation and sort of, you know, the wrong outcomes. Because, OK, we made the wrong decision. What happens next? OK, we made the wrong. So the good example is Switzerland has just had a vote on a population cap. Very, very topical. It didn't go the way that the people who called the vote wanted, which is another good example. If in 5 years' time it's not panning out as they want, they can just have another referendum. Now, that sounds a little bit kind of labour-intensive, but what is the alternative? The alternative is what we see elsewhere, which in my opinion is, you know, a bit of a war zone. You know, it's not this kind of idea that we're swinging back and forth and we've got, you know, people going to more and more extreme positions. The people dragging us to those positions, they're not interested in the outcomes. The people in the middle are interested in the outcomes. It's me, it's you, it's, you know, it's the people. So that's, you know, that's the sort of core of what I'm trying to get to, I guess.
3: In terms of the time that would take, though, we already know the legislative process can be a bit cumbersome at times. It's not always the quickest. Is this not just going to slow things even more?
4: In terms of if the public called a vote, or just in terms of so to go back a step, essentially what we're talking about is just the power to be the counterbalance, to be the accountability. If, for example, the public called for a law that they wanted, essentially that's no different than an existing member of the House is seeking permission for a private member's bill. Ultimately, what we're talking about is, why are we doing this? And so, to that regard, the time that the process takes, the politicians will then carry that process forward on the basis of the public making their will known. So in that regard, there's no different to the current legislative process. So were you asking more specifically about the process of the timing of the referendums, the actual running through a referendum in theory, or
3: an element of that also, though, you mentioned a binding vote in relation to the programme for government. So in terms of with that, government would have to put its programme together,
4: yes,
3: then go out to the public and wait to find out what it's doing before it can actually start doing it.
4: Yes, that's a fair point. So that would be effectively an additional part of the process. And I don't think there's any way around that. Basically, that comes down to do the public think that that's a worthwhile investment of time? Because there's, at the moment, you know, there is a period when the current government's dissolved, and then the new government's formed. There's a whole period this summer where, you know, the ship is essentially unmanned. Not, you know, it's unmanned politically. So that's part of the natural cycle anyway. And yes, if I want to add in a vote on the programme for government, I know that some people are going, oh my God, not, you know, that's that classic reel from the Brexit situation. Not another one. And so all I can say is, well, the alternative is that you just don't get a say. And you know, if you're happy with how things are going right now, if you think that everything's fine, then I'm not the candidate for you. You know, so I think if you look at all of the really significant problems we're facing, the only realistic way we have to address that is to change the way we make the decisions, and I think this is key. So if the new government forms a programme for government, let's just say I'm nothing to do with it. New government forms a programme for government at the end of this year. Nobody has any say on it, and they've decided that they're going to slash health services because they have the power to do that. Do you want to say on that or not? That's essentially what it boils down to. The next administration could come up with a programme for government that nobody's happy with. There's nothing within the current system which stops that. you see all over social, it's time we vote them all out, it's time we get rid of all these people. Yes, and let's say that all the ones that you don't like all get their seats back, and I'm absolutely not for this idea that it's the politicians. I don't believe that at all. I don't think you can make any reasonable argument that it's the politicians. I think it's entirely the system. But the fact is that there's nothing stopping all the people that you don't like being voted back in and them being in, having their hands on the levers next time. So unless you have this opportunity to say, because of my position, there's nothing that I can do about that for the next administration. If I got voted in, I'd be there in September, October, and all I can do is present a demonstration of how I think this should go at this point. I won't be in a position to do anything about it in October, because that's just, again, the nature of the beast. So all I can do is show how this might work at that point. And hopefully if I show how it might work, how it could work, in the next administration, if we do something about it between now and then. This is a long process. I'm not expecting to just, it to just sort of materialise. And I'm not expecting it to be perfect at the first go either. I expect it to be, there to be bumps in the road. I expect there to be mistakes. But there are mistakes happening right now that we can't do anything about. So it's essentially how do you want your mistakes? Do you want your mistakes that you can do something with, or do you want your mistakes that, you can't really do anything about? So...
3: In terms of the public having more say, do you think the chief minister should be elected by the public?
4: I'm not convinced. So if I got the changes that I'm talking about, because I think that would fundamentally change everything that happens before that point, I don't really believe, because I don't see how you would do it. I think it would become, that would become quite difficult. I think, let's just say that the next chief minister is any of the current candidates. If that chief minister is aware of the fact that eventually they're going to have to A, publish a programme for government, and B, then face the public as a backstop, as the counterbalance, then that changes everything that happens before that point. Because at the moment, everything that happens before that point, from the election of the chief minister through to the setting of the departments and memberships, blah, blah, blah, that all happens behind closed doors. And if you know anything about how it happens, it's quite a cloak and dagger kind of process. If the end game is a vote on a programme for government and the public being the counterbalance, then everybody who's in that process from the very beginning knows that the outcome is different. You're not just going to be able to run with this. I think if we had that, it changes the dynamics of selecting the next chief minister. I don't think it would be necessary for the public. I mean, ultimately, if the powers that I propose were in place, the public could say eventually, no, we think you've made the wrong choice there. That would be within the remit of what I'm talking about. But I don't think it's necessary, because I do quite like the essence of the current system, this amalgamation idea. I think that's really beautiful. And I think it's also really beautiful in terms of selecting a leader, and I think it promotes better leadership. If your leader is leading because they have the authority through collective responsibility, that's not a good position for leadership. That's not like, this is my idea, and I have to convince you that this is the right idea, and we have to move forward. That's not a good, the opposite, this idea of I'm the leader, I have collective responsibility, you must do, and we can see that over and over again, that does not work, because it's not a good way to lead people.
3: In terms of some of the other bits you touch on in your manifesto, you talk about departmental membership and perhaps the need for some more backbenchers. Why is that?
4: Well, again, it's not really to do with, you see, again, because we have this really unusual little system where, as Liz Vane sort of pointed out, you've got around 80% of the current House essentially in government. That makes the problem of backbenching and opposition difficult. And as I say, I'm not convinced that there's another solution. That's the problem. I've thought about it from every different angle. I do understand the fact that there's a significant workload for these people. If you get into it, you've got a job on. It's not easy. You do need support, and you're going to need to have multiple eyes on this situation, blah, blah, blah. So I'm not convinced by the idea of stripping out, you know, the people who need to do the work. What I am convinced of is that they should have in the back of their mind at all times, we made this deal and we need to stick to it. Because if you bring that in as a part of the philosophy, then I think you've solved kind of a big part of the problem. And I think that would even then touch on collective responsibility, because the essence of collective responsibility is that it improves the efficiency of the decision-making process. Okay, that is true. That we have to agree on this and we have to get stuff done. Great. We have to get stuff done against the backdrop of if we get it wrong. And so I think collective responsibility in essence is fine, because you do have to, we've got to get on, we've got to present a united front and we've got to get on with stuff. Okay. But you have to have in the back of your mind that this stuff has to be good. We have to be doing what we said we were going to do. We have to be, you know, we're not fudging it. We're not forcing it through. So it's about that balance of, you know, philosophy, basically. So I don't really have a problem with the way that the chief minister is currently elected if there's a counterbalance.
3: You talk in your manifesto about service cuts and who decides how those could potentially be made, what could be outsourced. Do you believe there do need to be cuts in government?
4: Well, as I said in my manifesto, it's the reality is that nobody knows, and that's another massive problem, because government is this massive, disjointed, multi-headed, you know, beast. Nobody has a real picture, and again, that's in my manifesto. That's one of the things that I've promised to do, is to try and create a picture. You know, I have a background in design. I look at this situation and go, well, we've got how many thousand people have we got working for government? Nobody actually really knows. You know, what is the structure? Nobody really knows. Like, there's people who know what all of the various different bits look like, but there's no unified picture. And again, this goes back to the single legal entity discussion, again, because they're all separate empires. You're in this mess of, like, it's like, you know, those photographs you see of the old the telephone exchanges with all the wires going in different places. If you just go in there and start ripping wires out, like, the chances are you're going to make an even bigger mess. So you have to try and get some sort of picture. And I like working visual, so I like a picture. I like a family tree. I think until we get this family tree, until we understand how everything's interconnected, we've got no chance. Like, I don't understand how, like, this is the problem with the budgetary process, is you've got people in, you know, offices in Treasury in different places saying, oh, this is how we're going to do this and this is how we're going to do that. And the people at the other end of the scale, the people with their hand on the shovel or their, you know, nurse's uniform on, they actually know how this actually all unfolds. But there's currently essentially no communication between those two people. So, that, you know, I don't see how anybody could say, oh, we're just, it's another thing that you see on social media, we're just going to go in and slash everything. Okay, we're just going to go in and just fire random people. Like, oh, what do you do? Well, I don't like what you do. Yeah, but that's connected to that, and that's connected to that, and that. Until we get a picture, definitely, I think there's definitely the opportunity for more efficiency. So one of the things that's different for me this time than last time is I've done quite a lot more contracting for government. I do quite a lot of contracting work for government. And so I've been in various meetings, classic government meeting. You're trying to solve a question with one or more government departments, and you end up in a meeting with 12 people and you're looking around, who, there's probably one or two people here that I need to speak to. Who are the rest of you? And usually they're people there with their arms folded, like, not going to actually answer the questions. And that again comes down to this problem with the structure of government. So almost certainly the answer is yes, there is a lot of overlap. There's a lot of things that could be made more efficient, but the people who know where that overlap is and know like how, like, he's doing this job and he's doing that job, and they're the people on the front line. They're the people who understand exactly how these things, and I think until we have a conversation with those people and until we build up a picture, an actual picture of how it all works, we've got no chance of actually sort of, because the people at the top are just, oh, we're just going to save £10 million. Okay. You know, and it's because it's an unrealistic target, I think.
3: Now, you talked as well about wanting all legislation and policy to be published as standard. Are you a bit surprised that that's not the case already?
4: No, because I think this goes back to this weak position that we start with, because everything starts in a position of defence, because everything starts with we need to have this kind of position where we can't talk about this and we can't talk about that. It's no surprise, really, that's exactly what I'm talking about, really. That mindset, that philosophy seeps through everything. So you get this defensive position on everything, which is really, really corrosive. Like, you can see that everywhere. Again, going back to what I was just saying about, I've been in meetings with government workers, and I'm not somebody who slates civil service. I absolutely not, because I've been on jobs with civil servants at 3 o'clock in the morning and said to them, are you getting paid for this? No. Like, you're here not being paid. Yeah. And I've also been in meetings with those same people where there's people from other departments who are trying to get to help in this situation or answer a question, and they're sitting there with their arms folded. So there's two sides of this. You know, there's definitely people in there working their socks off, and there's also people who are just not making the effort, shall we say, because they don't have to, because that's the way it's structured. So to go back to the question about am I surprised? No, because it starts at the top. It starts at this defensive position of, you know, we can't talk about this. You know, and until we get over that, until we get past that, it's nothing's going to change. It can't, because that's the start point.
3: Now, we've got a few minutes left before we finish, and I have to ask. I think this is the first manifesto I've ever read that mentions international cat smuggling.
4: AI, what's that all about? AI warned me that this is the question. AI read my manifesto before I published it, and said initially it said that my About Me page read like a tragic midlife crisis brag sheet, and it was right. It was absolutely right. So I trimmed it down, and then it said, now I trimmed it down again, and it said, you're going to be asked about that. That's the one thing in my manifesto I can't talk about, because it actually happened.
3: It would get you in trouble.
4: Yes. No, it happened a long time ago. I did actually once get paid for moving cats.
3: Well, we'll move
4: you
3: on
4: know,
3: from
4: you
3: that
4: asked me
3: then.
4: Initially about my range of work. Yeah, I was once paid to move cats. Yeah.
3: Well, just before we finish, talk to us about developing a new public forum. That's quite an interesting angle.
4: So I don't want to get too, because I think the last time I stood, I got a little bit sort of too involved in the technical side of what could be done. And I don't want to, you know, I had some people working with me then, and they were brilliant. And we developed a website, and we developed a process. Essentially, this time I'm focusing more on the philosophy of, because that's essentially where I started, because I know that it can be done. Like, I know that technically in 2026, what I'm talking about is child's play, really. Like, I'm not a computer person at all. I run my own business, but I'm not involved in programming or anything like that. But even I can program, you know, a spreadsheet to ask questions and generate codes and blah, blah, blah. That's not, you know, rocket science. People who know what they're doing can, you know, there's so many different ways that this could be resolved now. So when I stood in 2016, I was naive on a lot of things. One of the things that I was naive on was social media, because this is 10 years ago. Social media now is clear that it's fantastic for some things. It's just really not good at making progress on ideas, on building things, because of the scroll nature. Once it's off the bottom of the screen, that's it. So you're not going to build anything off that. It's very good for making a noise, for having that. It's like going into a pub. Social media is like going into a pub. You can sit there and you can chew the fat and you can get all your everything off your chest, and the people making the most noise have probably been in there the longest and are probably so you just need to take all that as it comes. Like, you need to look at it and go, yep, this is great. It's like having a pub. If you actually want to build something, you've got to have something a bit more permanent. And so I think that that's entirely possible. I think everybody understands that we can have digital presence, but also a physical presence of talking to people and developing ideas and publishing things. Like, none of that is really rocket science in this day and age. So yes, my intention is if I got elected, that would be something I would personally help to develop on the basis of a cooperative as well, because another part of the problems that you see on social media is you get one person who controls this little group and who manipulates what happens in it, and I really don't like that. I like, that's a sort of antithesis of what I'm talking about. So I think it should be built, and it should be cooperatively owned, it should be democratically run, and I think you know, most people can understand that, hopefully.
3: So with a minute left then, what would be your message to the voters in Glenfeibre and Peel?
4: If you're happy with the way everything's going, I am not your candidate. If you want to actually change something, that's what I'm talking about. I'm talking about trying to tweak the format of the way things run, not throwing everything in the bin, just make some little adjustments to bring in accountability, to bring in transparency, to try and just get us turn the corner and moving in a positive direction, because I think we've got so much to give. We could be so, you know, incredible the way that we run things, so unique, such a good example to the world, if we just make some teeny tiny little adjustments. And I know that there's risk, and I know that it won't be perfect, but I think the alternative is not looking good, so that's why I'm here.
2: 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Also standing in the constituency are Katrina Baptist, Trevor Cowan, Colleen Dale-Beaton and Alex Perriam. 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

0: Garawaya, thanks for dropping by this morning into the afternoon. And if you've ever heard anything about the Isle of Man prison, well, prepare to know a lot more. Sally Ann's here, and Sarah and Pauline, Eleanor, Martin, the Reverend John, Leroy's here, and so's John and Tim and Bree and Mark as well. I'm Andy Wint, and we are live on Man in Line at the Isle of Man prison in just a few moments' time. It's going to be interesting. On air, online, smart devices from Jerby in the Isle of Man.
1: Manx Radio News at 12 o'clock. Faster Mike. Good afternoon. I'm Siobhan Fletcher. Tynwald's Commissioner for Administration has said staff at the Department of Infrastructure lied during a dispute over the removal of a vehicle. Advocate Paul Beckett investigated after a motorist complained the department impounded their black Honda Civic from private land in June last year. Internal emails showed one officer wanted to lean on the complainant and make it look like we're doing them a favour. Mr Beckett described this as evidence of lying and of morally questionable behaviour. He also concluded there was no clear, lawful justification for the removal of the car. Tynwald has voted to make changes to government whistleblowing procedures. It comes following a committee into the practice, which was led by Chair Onken MHK Julie Edge. This week, she asked Tynwald to receive an implementation report and approve 17 recommendations. But the committee's work was criticised by some politicians, including MLC Gary Cluett, who was himself part of the committee.
2: A select committee must maintain an objective, macro-level view of policy. Yet the committee's leadership approached the task with a preconceived outcome, frequently drifting from systematic analysis and becoming overly focused on historical individual grievances.
1: After agreeing several amendments, the Whistleblowing Policy Implementation Report 2025-26 was received by the court this week. Isle of Man were beaten in the opening round of the women's pairs bowls in the 2026 Commonwealth Games this morning. Caroline Whitehead and Paula Garrett lost both sets to Guernsey in Glasgow. Despite losing the first set 5-1, the duo fought hard to stay in the tie, levelling the second set 2-2. However, they ultimately lost 3-2. Caroline and Paula, though, say it was good experience.
3: I'm glad it was early in the morning. We weren't hanging around all day. We knew it was going to be a tough game as well. But it's really great to get everything going and be the first to do it.
4: It's nerve-wracking just going out there for the first time ever. But we've had a couple of days of practice. So everything has kind of gently eased us into this. But it's a good match. Pity about the score, but we did our best.
1: Caroline and Paula will be back in action against Zambia tomorrow morning. To the international news now, and a man who planned a terror attack along with his friend who went on to commit the Manchester synagogue attack has been jailed for 16 years. Mohamed Bashir was arrested last November for assisting a plot to target the UK Defence Academy in Oxfordshire. Andy Burnham's promised to support cherished local spaces as he announces 20% business rates cuts for pubs, clubs and live music venues. The UK Prime Minister's plan is expected to save a typical pub around £1,100 annually and cost the Exchequer £100 million a year. And the UK media regulator says it's seeking views on Sky's proposed takeover of ITV's media and entertainment arm. The Competition and Markets Authority say a formal investigation into the transaction has not yet begun. Manx Radio News at 3 minutes past 12. Our next is at 1 o'clock. 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
0: Dry with partial cloud and some sunny intervals, a moderate to fresh north-northwesterly. A daylight maximum of 20 today, we're down to 14 through the night. For Jahenya, Friday will be dry with sunny intervals, top temperature 20 tomorrow. Chance of patchy rain, remember rain overnight, minimum 15 degrees. And for Saturday, Jasan is dry with periodic drizzle in a moderate breeze and 18 Celsius. Tide's currently on the way out. Low water's 21 minutes past 1. High tide tonight, 17 minutes to 8. The sun sets at 27 minutes to 10. Low tide overnight is 7 minutes before 2 a.m. And the sunrise tomorrow morning is at 16 minutes past 5.
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0: Faster Mai, good afternoon. I wonder how much you know about the Isle of Man prison, what it's set up to do, what it does, and what it aims to do with the people who are in the Isle of Man prison. Well, it's over 20 years since I was last inside prison, and that was Victoria Road. Well, that was a very different prison to the one I'm in at the moment. So we'll find out more from the people who work here, find out what they try to do, what they do, and what is the future for the Isle of Man prison at Jerby. Man in Line is live today behind bars. Well, the governor of Isle of Man prison is Leroy Bonnick, and I want to say, first of all, thanks for the invitation and thanks for having us here.
1: And welcome, Andy, and we're glad to be here to obviously give a bit of insight into what we actually do here at prison and probation. I believe this interview is an important opportunity to enhance the public understanding of the role of the Isle of Man Prison and Probation Service, and it positively impacts on rehabilitation, education, employment, probation supervision and professional staff making and keeping our communities safe.
0: Okay, you've been in the job quite a long time, haven't you?
1: 36 years at different jurisdictions.
0: You were 12. You were 12 when you started.
1: And obviously, I had the opportunity to come to the Isle of Man and as the deputy governor, one of three at the time, and then I had the opportunity to become the governor of prison and head of probation as well.
0: Okay, your deputy is Martin Phillips. You were at Victoria Road, weren't you, Martin?
2: I was at Victoria Road. Yes, I joined in 2003.
0: There are many differences between Victoria Road and this prison, but can you sum it up?
2: Lots of differences. I think when I started in Victoria Road, a lot of it was just about keeping the prison or keeping the public safe by keeping prisoners inside prison walls. We did have education, we did have healthcare, we did have lots of things that we have currently in prison, but it was on a smaller scale, really. The move up to Jerby here has put the focus more on rehabilitation and making a prisoner a better person to go back into society.
0: Okay, Eleanor is with us as well. What's your job, Eleanor? It's fascinating.
3: Hello, I am a trainee forensic psychologist, and I work both in the prison and the probation service of both sides.
0: Okay, Mark Williams is with us. Mark, what do you do?
4: So I'm the prison healthcare team leader. I work for Manx Care, and I oversee the day-to-day running of the prison healthcare department.
0: And next to you is Bree.
5: Hi, I'm Bree Tomlinson. I'm the senior matron for the Integrated Primary Care Community and Therapies Division within Manx Care. And I have a large portfolio of community services, of which prison is one of them.
0: Okay. And Tim's with us as well. And Tim, important job you've got.
6: Yeah, so my team heads up the resettlement and interventions of the prisoners. So we're responsible for trying to rehabilitate people, get them ready for release and provide them with new skills.
0: Okay. Have you got a full job at the moment?
6: Yes, it's as busy as it's ever been.
0: Okay, there's a man who knows all about elaborate plasterwork now, and that's John. What's your job here, John?
7: My job here is the building trades lecturer, so I take all the lads and the girls through construction skills. I cover just about all of them as well, from joinery, carpentry and joinery, plastering, fibrous plasterwork, and plumbing and bricklaying.
0: Yeah, I've seen all that. And the electrics. Who does the electrics in there?
7: I'll be doing that, but I have a prisoner who's also a decent electrician, and I try to use prisoners to assist with me when I deliver.
0: It looks, when I was around there, it looks a very productive area. It looks very busy as well.
7: It is. All the lads who come along to do the courses get a lot out of it. They really do.
0: I mean, just give me a bit more detail. When you say they got a lot out of it, didn't they think they could do anything like that before?
7: Well, a lot of them have gone through life missing opportunities, and this has just given them another opportunity to fear themselves and become work ready on release.
0: What happens to the stuff that they make, the plaster work and what have you?
7: I try to put it aside in one area, but as a rule that's only the really good stuff, because lads come at different levels.
0: Right.
7: But of course I'm short of storage.
0: Okay, and Sally Ann's with us as well. Sally Ann, what's your position in Isle of Man prison?
8: Hello, I'm Director of Operations and Governance, and I'm based down usually in probation, but I do work as well in the prison, so I get involved in the resettlement for people coming out of prison and make sure that we have support for our probation staff.
0: Where is probation, by the way?
8: We're based at Tremode House, which is in Crogbourne, at the bottom of Tremode. hidden away. We've got a hostel there as well, which has got 11 rooms. So when people are released from prison for high risk, people who are released from prison, we have 11 rooms that we can take them into accommodation. They can wear tags, and we have hostel staff down there, which staff 24/7.
0: You told me you were very proud of your job.
8: I am very proud to work here. I've been a civil servant for a long time, but I've had an interest in criminal justice for a long time, and luckily enough that I convinced Mr. Bonnick to allow me to have a job, and I do. It means something. It's a bit of a cliche, but it makes a difference in the Isle of Man what we do.
0: Okay, and next to you is Sarah. Sarah, what's your job?
9: Hello, I'm a senior probation officer in the community team, and also oversee the probation hostel. And a lot of the work that we do within the community team is working with our colleagues in the prison. We do have a probation team based in the prison, but it's about helping prisoners get ready to prior to release, about assessing risk and writing reports for the courts and the parole committee. So we are very involved within the prison.
0: That sounds a very, very full job. And when you say assessing the risk, how do you go about assessing a risk?
9: Well, the assessing risk is at the heart of everything that we do. And it is a complex process. There are certain risk assessment tools that we use. It is also reliant on our professional training, on the experience and the work that we do. We liaise with our colleagues within the police and other agencies. And when we are assessing someone's risk, especially prior to release, you know, there are so many things that we look at, that we consider, and we have to think ahead. And obviously we work very closely with our prison colleagues in order that we can do that, and make sure that, as I say, the risk is at the heart of everything that we do and the protection of the public.
0: Okay. Next to you is Pauline as well. I was going to the big question. Pauline, you are, is it recruitment?
10: So I'm the senior HR advisor, so I deal with anything employment, staffing
0: right.
10: matters.
0: The big question is, what sort of person becomes a prison officer?
10: You've got to be good at communication skills, be able to de-escalate, have good teamwork and skills, because you are caring and supporting for vulnerable people.
0: Okay, and how long have you been in the job here?
10: On and off for about 2 or 3 years.
0: Okay, now we get help from above. The Reverend John is with us today. Are you here permanently?
11: So I've been working here for 3 years, and I come in 2 days a week as part of the three-person chaplaincy team.
0: Okay, and how do you see your role?
11: Part of the kind of wraparound care. You know, we've heard already how healthcare, you know, rehabilitation. So we are a part of that in providing spiritual care for people. It's not denominationally based, so we just basically offer any opportunities for care and compassion that we can.
0: Okay, obviously confidentiality is the main thing, but can you give us an example of some of the things that you've had to do?
11: So one of the things, actually, one of my colleagues at the moment is sat with a prisoner who is watching a funeral live stream. So he's got a relative whose funeral is taking place, so my colleague Kev is sat with him, so they're not on their own. We accompany people, you know, if prisoners, like everybody else, get bad news, sadly, at times, so we're there to offer support and encouragement and affirmation, really. For us, it's religiously based, but we just want to show some care and love, really.
0: And you mentioned, yeah, prisoners are human beings,
11: mm-hmm.
0: and they obviously have feelings. Some of them know the mistakes that they've made and the impact it's had on other people. So how does your counsel help?
11: I mean, I think that can be an opportunity. One of the things, because I'm the Catholic chaplain, we have the Sacrament of Reconciliation, and I've had opportunities where people have been genuinely sorry for what they have done and want an opportunity to turn the page and to leave that behind. So that's something that we can do, when we can chat to people. We are there for them, because there's a chaplaincy presence in the prison every day. We are around, we are part of the fabric of life, we build relationships with staff and with residents.
0: Okay, back to the Governor, Leroy Bonnick. And obviously, where does the victim of crime sit in all this?
1: As always, that's at the forefront of what we're doing. I mean, Sarah's just talked about risk, and we always have to take that into consideration once these individuals are reintegrated back into the community. So we have a strong link with victim support in terms of that. So we do consider that in terms of their release dates and everything else, and we do bear that in mind.
0: Because obviously on the Isle of Man, it's impossible to be anonymous.
1: Yeah. And certainly, you know, from my experience, you know, working in the UK system, there was an opportunity for the individual to be start a fresh somewhere else from where the crime took place, which obviously that does have a bearing on the victim then, that they may never come across, you know, the perpetrator that probably changed their life. But here on a small island, the opportunity of running into somebody in Strand Street while you're shopping is high. So, you know, that is part and parcel of what we do in terms of our rehabilitation and the work that the probation and the resettlement team do.
0: In the 30-odd years that you've been doing this, as you say, times have changed. Mm. And the job has become a lot more human-based, hasn't it?
1: Yeah.
0: In actually looking at the prisoner themselves and what can be done with that sort of prisoner. I mean, as somebody who started 30-odd years ago, how did you feel about that change at the time?
1: You're always difficult to do change. I think we all have that in our system somewhere. Why change? It's not broken. But certainly in terms of society and what we're trying to produce in terms of these individuals being reintegrated back in society, I think some of the changes that have been introduced are very welcome and were needed. And whilst prison is always a fundamental for security, public protection, and as I've said, and victims, I'm keen that listeners gain a greater appreciation of the work that every day we're trying to do here in terms of rehabilitation.
0: Okay, overall, how do you think the Isle of Man prison's doing?
1: I can only gauge it in terms of what I've done over my time, and I think we're extremely in a good place, but there is always room for improvement in terms of rehabilitation, reoffending, and all those that are part and parcel of a prison life. But, you know, with a team that I've got around me, and you've heard from both of them, all of them briefly, you know, we're striving to always do better and make, you know, the Isle of Man a safer place as it already is in terms of other countries or areas.
0: Okay. Eleanor, just, and again, it's a what psychologist? It's a
3: forensic psychologist.
0: Yeah, psychologist. And did you train on the island for that?
3: Yes, yeah, so I'm doing it. So part of the training, so you do, it's about 7 or 8 years in total. It's quite a long period of time. You have to do a psychology degree, then a master's in forensic psychology. And then at the moment, I've picked the registration route, so registration with the governing body, the HCPC. And that's about a 3 to 5 year postgraduate diploma, which I do distanced with Cardiff Met University. So I work here full time, and then I have certain modules that I have to achieve to gain the qualification, the registration.
0: Okay. So on a day-to-day basis, what does your job entail?
3: That's a great question. A lot, and it's very varied. So I suppose to give you a bit of an overview,

0: trauma-informed training. And at the heart of our work, we
1: trauma-informed training.
0: Yeah, trauma-informed training. So trauma-informed training, it helps us to... Well, so basically, trauma-informed training is something that we do. It's probably less visible to the general public. And it takes place, we do it within the prison, and it's a two-day training event. And it's basically acknowledging that the people we work with in prison are more likely to experience trauma than not. And it acknowledges the presence of trauma symptoms and the part that trauma plays in someone's life.
1: You look like you love your job.
0: I love my job. I'm really passionate about my job, yeah.
1: My word. And when will you? When does your qualification period end?
0: Well, hopefully I'll sign off in April, May next year and then get my results July, August.
1: Let us know how you do. Mark, just tell us briefly then on a day-to-day basis what your job entails.
2: So on a day-to-day basis, healthcare do a variety of different things. So our role in healthcare, prison healthcare, is to provide equivalents of care. So what I mean by that is we ensure that patients get the same care that they would in the community. So this is by giving them access to GPs, advanced practitioners. And we also have in-reach services coming in, such as drug and alcohol, motivate, community wellbeing, dentists and psychiatrists. So we have a big team under me and we do our best to care for the patients.
1: You like your job?
2: I love my job, yeah.
1: Well, I mean, what particularly do you like about it?
2: I like trying to make a difference, trying to improve the healthcare in the Aldman prison. I come from a prison in the UK, so I've tried to use my experience there and have a positive impact in prison healthcare here.
1: Okay. And Bree, so what part do you play in this procedure?
3: Yeah, so I have, as I said earlier, a portfolio of services, of which the prison is one. So I oversee some of the operational delivery of the healthcare in the prison and making sure that the right person is seeing that patient at the right time. So whether that's, like Mark said, a GP, a registered nurse, mental health services, our pharmacy support team, just to ensure that patient outcomes are as good as they can be.
1: Okay. You'll know, Bree, because people will have said it to you, why should people inside prison get that sort of treatment? There are lots of people who just say, lock them up and forget them.
3: Yeah, because we need to look at the person as a whole person and that we need to meet their needs wherever they are living at that time. So they are very much entitled to the equivalence of care, that exact same care at the good standard that you would get.
1: How long have you been coming to the prison?
3: I actually only took up my senior matron role in December last year. So I'm very much on that learning trajectory and I've got a great team to guide me.
1: What did you think when you got the job of coming to the prison?
3: I had to take a couple of deep breaths before I came in that first day, and it took me a little bit of time to be brave enough to go through my key training and get keys and feel comfortable in the environment. But you very, very much do now. And again, it's about the people around you. They support you and guide you, and it makes it feel like you're part of the small healthcare team, but the wider prison team as well.
1: I mean, how did you cross that bridge? How did you, one day, did you suddenly think, Bree, this is going to be fine?
3: Yeah. Being brave and taking...
1: Did you think you could do it?
3: I was nervous, but I like a challenge. That's why I do the job that I do. And yeah, it turned out okay. I feel comfortable in the environment now. And you have to be aware all the time. And it's about those risk assessments and using your judgment, but people don't let you misstep.
1: Okay. Right. We'll be back in just a few moments' time. We're live at the Isle of Man Prison in Jerby on Man in Line today.
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7: This is The Man in Line on location.
8: And today, I'm proud to say, we're at the Isle of Man Prison on the invitation of the Governor Leroy Bonnick and the Deputy Governor Martin Phillips and Sarah from the Probation Service. You wanted to say something, Sarah?
9: Well, I think the point that, you know, I would like to make today is that the people that we work with that be prisoners or the people that we supervise in the community are all part of our community. You know, we're not talking about a separate group of people. They are members of our community. They are, can be our neighbours, they can be relatives, they can be people we know. And it's important that as part of the rehabilitation of the people that we work with, that we work with people to support them towards successful rehabilitation and to go back within the community and also for them to feel a part of the community, because what research has shown time and time again that, for example, if people coming out of prison or if, you know, on probation service, if they have a job, if they have a home, they're more invested in our community, that in itself will reduce the risk of further offending. So it is important then, when we're talking about people within the criminal justice system, that we do always remember that, you know, we are all part of one community.
8: And what would you say to people who have a misconception about that?
9: I think that there are a lot of misconceptions, and I think we're a small community here on the island. And I know that, you know, sometimes seeing social media, the quite strong views about, say, for example, the prison or people who've committed offences. However, you know, there is a lot of work going on within the prison, within the probation service, to ensure that, you know, the heart of what we do is the protection of the public, but also that people can go back into the community and be a useful member of society, can get employment, you know, they pay the taxes. We're not talking about a different group of people.
8: Yeah. Okay. Mike's joined us as well. Mike, what's your job here?
10: Good afternoon. I'm the prison trainer manager, so I oversee the recruitment processes for new staff and the training of them and the existing staff that we have at the minute.
8: How long does training take?
10: The initial training is now a 12-week course. 2 weeks of that is your control and restraint training, and the rest of it is all the theory and practical side that goes into being a prison officer.
8: Theory? What do you need to know all the acts of Tim Wald and everything?
10: No, the things that we do to keep the place secure, right, to make sure that we are abiding by our rules, the policies and procedures that we have in the prison.
8: You're knee-deep in procedure and rules, aren't you?
10: I'd say that comes from more above me, but it's my job to make sure the new staff understand what we're doing.
8: Right. And how long have you been in the prison service?
10: 8 years today, I think it is, actually.
8: Happy birthday.
10: Trainer manager since officially November.
8: Okay. And do you like your job?
10: I do. And for me, I'm in a very different job than I started. I was an officer for 3.5 years. Then I got promoted to senior officer. Now, in the last couple of years, I found myself doing trainer manager role, which is not something I ever thought I'd be doing or somewhere I saw myself. But there's always opportunities here. There's different things you can do, and it's good to take them when they come up.
8: Okay. And how would you, if somebody was considering a career in the prison service, what would you say to them?
10: I'd say it's something you have to go for. If something you consider, I'd go for it. I don't think anyone ever wakes up thinking I'm going to be a prison officer, unless perhaps it runs in your family, something like that. A lot of people are here because it's a job that maybe crops up or something. They come across, they talk to somebody, and then they put in the application and go through the process. I think if you're good with people, if you've got a little bit of common sense, but you've got a balanced approach to life, and the outlook that we're looking for now is very different to previous prison officers. If you've got a little bit of that, then it's something to definitely consider putting in for.
8: Okay. Yeah. Let's go to Tim now, because we've had a couple of questions in, and that's regarding work. And do any of the prisoners, while they're here, do any work? And how do you find them jobs outside?
11: Yep. So there's an expectation that every prisoner that's been convicted works. That starts off...
8: Every
11: prisoner, yeah. So that starts off with jobs in the prison. So they might be cleaning the wing that they live on. And from there, we look for them to progress through their sentence. So getting more responsibilities within the prison. So, for example, they might work their way up to the kitchens, cooking the food for all the meals that are served here every day. And then later on in their sentence, we look at trying to get them more opportunities. So we have two prisoner work parties that are supervised and go out into the community. And they will assist. We do a lot of work with local charities, helping them. Local sports clubs, and we've done some work with some of the commissioners as well. And then from there, potentially, if someone is able to prove themselves on that, we then look at getting people out on licence. So we have prisoners who are on long sentences, who when they get to their last 12 months, as long as they're deemed as a kind of low risk to go out, we will let them out of the door in the morning. They will go out to a normal full-time job in the community, contribute to society, come back at the end of the day, back to the prison at a set time. And that is quite a controlled process. There's a lot of rules that they have to abide to, but it's a really useful tool for us for measuring risk, because we can check people's compliance.
8: Do they get paid?
11: People do. So if you're working within the prison, prisoners get a very small wage each week paid by the prison for doing their work.
8: How much is that?
11: It ranges from £9 up to potentially £30 for some of the most trusted jobs within the prison. And then once people get out onto licence working in the community, they can potentially earn a full-time wage with an employer. We do have some people will go out and do that work voluntarily, because it's certainly in their interest to do that, particularly if they're a parole sentence prisoner. But for most of them, they are out with proper employers contributing to a workplace.
8: Okay, and do you oversee all of that?
11: Yes. So my team consists of a senior officer who kind of line manages all of those staff. We have resettlement and interventions officers. And then also I've got John and Gaynor working in the skills centre. And they really feed into the work party and the outside work, because they're providing the skills so that when people are ready for that opportunity to go out to work, we've taught them everything that they need to be able to do those jobs.
8: Will there be more? Is the amount of people who are going into work, is that more? Is it getting bigger?
11: It is getting bigger. So we've now got a second work party. We only had one originally when I started in this role. We now have two work parties. So that's two groups of five going out. And the number of people going out on licence has definitely increased as well. And that's something that we're keen to, where it's safe and appropriate to do, to keep developing that.
8: Okay. John, what's the most popular part of your workshop in the buildings trades? What do people like doing? Bricky or plumbing, or what is it?
12: They like everything, to be honest with you. Honestly, whatever I deliver to them, they all get something out of it. But more to what you mentioned before about resources, what I have the opportunity to do here at the moment is, while I'm developing the courses, I get in touch with employers, and I also get potential employers, and I also get in touch with them for manufacturers for materials. So the likes of, and it's not just the Isle of Man, I get in touch with the UK. So the likes of the UK have delivered, Michelmersh delivered 10,000 bricks, which enabled me to go ahead and run bricklaying courses,
8: right,
12: for nothing. For nothing. The Steam Packer Company assist with me getting the bricks over here for free. And then I also have the likes of Refina, a plastering tool company, who donated tools for me for free. And then across over here on the island, which is a fantastic response, the likes of Anke have donated so much materials to me that I could run the plumbing now. And then QPAS Calo is another company I'm in talks with, and I'm going to their trade fair today, which is going to allow me now to get in touch with more online on island trainers.
8: Confidentiality comes first, but can you just tell us a few of your success stories? Brickies, plumbers, electricians?
12: It's still early doors, yeah. The centre only got officially opened 4 months ago. And of course, lads are still in here doing their prison time. Right. But hopefully I'm going to build on that. And as time goes on, the ties I'm getting within the community, that we can start delivering prisoners to become plasterers, joiners, carpenters.
8: Okay, I want to come to the... let me get this right. Are you a father or a reverend?
13: I'm a father.
8: You're a father.
13: Not actually a literal father.
8: No, but...
13: I have the title, but father. No children.
8: I want to talk to you about redemptive goodwill.
13: Yeah.
8: One of the basic tenets of Christianity, mm-hmm. redemptive goodwill.
13: Yeah.
8: How does that fit into prison?
13: Because I was thinking about this before travelling today, and you know, Jesus said, whatever you do for the least of my brothers and sisters, you do for me. So that's our motivation. But also... we see in people an opportunity, because I think a lot of what we've been talking about here is about giving people an opportunity, and that's obviously something that Christians, we're invested in. We believe in forgiveness. And I think, you know, what was said before about a trauma-informed approach is to understanding where people have come from and why they have ended up where they are, and to give them an opportunity to make a new start. And that involves lots of different things. People in here have time to think. You know, they... people are interested more in religion, things that maybe in everyday life, because life, the pace of life is so fast, people have time to think and they are interested.
8: Well, they will become more reflective when they're inside prison.
13: Yeah.
8: Can you spot that in people? You spot another side?
13: Oh, yeah, because, I mean, say, for example, I'm a Catholic. Usually we would say 10% of Catholics go to Mass, but our attendance here usually at the Saturday service is probably 20% of the prison population. So, you know, we are...
8: There's no wine, is there? No wine?
13: Partly biscuits, I'm going to be honest, but also because people, I think, they realise the fundamental questions that are so easy to forget about in everyday life become a sharp reality in here, because people have time to think, and they think, you know, do I want this to be a turning point in my life, and how am I going to do that about? And religion often offers people the opportunity of forgiveness and a new start.
8: Okay, Leroy?
14: Just to elaborate on what Johnny's saying, and most of the team here, and I always say to my team, it's about giving these people hope and belief, and, you know, hope is a good thing. You know, John talks about his workshop. I've been across there, and some of them never achieved anything, and I hand out a certificate, and it's probably the first achievement some of these people have actually done in their lives. So it is giving them hope and belief that they can be better people and go back into the community and do something differently that actually led them to being in here in the first place.
8: Okay, Martin, Deputy Governor.
15: Andy, just a slight change of subject. It's going back to what Tim was talking about. And again, I do tune into your show, and it's just busting one of the myths that comes up quite often. It's about the footpaths and why prisoners aren't clearing the footpaths,
8: right.
15: Why a prisoner's not cutting hedges. And as Tim has said, we've probably got more work out in the community to do than we've got prisoners to do that. The difficulty is the logistics of getting prisoners out to do these jobs. So, for example, to do the footpath jobs, we need the welfare van. You know, the prisoners can't be expected to do a whole job the day without access to toilets, access to somewhere to sit down and have those breaks. So we do have a van, but that's fully employed at the moment. And again, likewise with the van, that'll take a prison officer around. So again, that will take a prisoner out of the day-to-day running. So the ideal world, we would like to have 10 vans leaving this prison estate on a daily basis, taking prisoners whose day otherwise is spent on A-Wing, pent up with their frustrations. They could be out in the community doing that. But again, our budgets are focused elsewhere.
8: Okay. And so budgets, that's come up several times. So more money would mean more prisoners working out in the community.
15: It's very difficult to say that. You know, we are funded well, but it's prioritising money. And again, a lot of our focus at the moment is with the population that we have, the increased population that we have. And again, we're heavily investing with, as John said, with some of the rehabilitation bits. So everything takes funding. It's just prioritising that funding at times.
8: Okay, Eleanor? Leroy.
16: It was just me, and it's not a case of we've opened up the floodgates and every prisoner's going to be out in the community. Yeah. Our team talked about it, Sarah did. It's all about risk assessment and the suitability to be in the community. But it's also, as Tim alluded to, is a bit of trust and testing people for their reintegration back into the community.
17: Right. And Father John?
13: Those at home listening to this may not have seen, but when Leroy mentioned hope, everyone in the room, their head nodded, because that is what we are about here. Because it's in everyone's interest to think that people don't do these things again. You know, it's society's interest. And I think that's what everybody in here is motivated to do, to make sure that there isn't a repeat of the behaviour.
17: Well, it's cheaper for society.
13: Exactly.
17: If everybody stays on the right side of the law,
13: exactly,
17: then the criminal justice system, which costs the state an awful lot of money,
13: yes,
17: wouldn't be troubled.
13: Exactly, and that money is wasted if we don't make efforts at rehabilitation.
17: Okay, right, we'll be back in just a few moments' time, live from the Isle of Man prison.
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17: Live today at the Isle of Man prison in Jerby, and Sarah's with us again. Hi, Sarah.
9: Hi. Just to really follow on from, you know, the discussions that we're having, but the ethos of the probation service is that we feel strongly that people have the capacity to change, and the work that we do within the prison and the community is all about supporting that positive change. And success is not measured by dramatic stories, but sometimes by small achievements, such as someone finds an employment or going out to the prison to work during the day, stable accommodation, remaining free from drugs, or not committing further offences. And that, in essence, is the work that we do. We're not looking for the big dramatic stories. We're chipping away, working with people to see these changes, which are so important for lasting change. And obviously all of that has a huge and positive impact on all of us within the community.
17: Yeah, it's, and again, I talked earlier on about misconceptions of what you do, Sarah. And obviously it's a non-tangible outcome.
9: Yes,
17: what you have sometimes is not, and people can't be measured in terms of widgets or what have you. So how would you, what would you say to people who have got the misconception, don't quite understand what you do, or the reason for what you do?
9: Well, the reason for what we do for all of us who are in the room today is as, you know, as I've said, in terms of that we do believe that we can work with people and move towards positive change. And throughout my career within the probation service, you know, I've worked with hundreds of people who, you know, who move on with their lives, who go on, you know, they get go back into employment or stable relationship. People who've done very well. You know, I passed people in Strand Street on a Saturday who I've worked with previously, who I know now their life is very different, right. And they're very settled and they've not offended again. And sometimes, you know, it's those stories that is not easy to quantify, how but we that, see all the time.
17: How does that make you feel when you see somebody in Parliament Street or Strand Street that you've worked with?
9: Well, it's, you know, it's really why we do what we do. And you know, I've always believed it's a privilege to do this job. And, you know, it's, and to see people move forward. And also, you know, more importantly, to know that by reducing reoffending within our communities, there isn't, that victim isn't going to be impacted again. You know, there may not be further victims from that person.
17: Okay. Sorry, Eleanor?
0: I just wanted to add to Sarah's point. So rehabilitation is very multifaceted. Like she said, there's so many different elements to it. And I suppose where forensic psychology comes in, one element that we do is we deliver a range of different trauma-informed psychological therapeutic interventions. Now, these help to aim to help people better understand themselves, develop coping strategies, address harmful or problematic behaviours, and reduce their risk of reoffending. That is the end goal.
17: Leroy was saying that some prisoners in here won't have had much formal education, won't have been through those processes. Mm-hmm. How do you get to somebody who hasn't been through an academic background and doesn't quite know how to cope?
0: I suppose it's meeting the person initially. So I think we spoke a little bit about successes before, and I think one of the major successes is just the person choosing to come and meet with you. That we need to work with people who are motivated to change. That's the starting point, really. Getting people just to meet with us, to have a chat, to get to a point where they can be vulnerable, open up. I mean, prison's a very difficult place to be vulnerable. You constantly have to put on that front. So for them to come into a group of other men or women and be vulnerable, share that how they feel, how they cope with emotions. Like you say, that people, some of the people we work with may not have been through education and may not know how to express what the emotions are, how they feel, and it's just sort of helping people to understand that. That's the bottom line of our intervention work, is understanding emotions, how to then manage and cope with those emotions.
17: Okay, Tim.
11: Yeah, just to add there, with regards to people's education, it shouldn't be underestimated the range of people that we get here. So we have some people who have had very high-flying careers who come here and are well-educated. There are people here who, when they arrive with us, cannot read and write. And that's
17: at what age?
11: At any age. We have grown men and women that we have to start from scratch almost at times. And, you know, that's where we see those different hats that prison officers and other staff have to wear. So, you know, I've got prison officers on my team who we do a really nice scheme called Storybook Dads and Storybook Mums, where prisoners can read a children's bedtime story and get it put on CD and send out to their children. Some people can do that great, but there are some people that we have to sit down with them and we have to go through line by line on this recording, similar to how we're doing now here, with a microphone and guide them through that. And for people who've been in that position before, those little victories in prison with these kind of learning experiences, it's the first time that they've had that. And that is really great to see.
17: Okay. A couple of questions. First of all, Leroy, we've a question in. And when we walked here, my colleague said there's a sign there that says drug dogs. Do you have drug dogs here all the time?
1: Yes, we have drug dogs. We have two passive and two active dogs that are here and help, obviously, in terms of any illicit stuff that, you know, may try to venture into the prison.
17: Right.
1: And that's all part and parcel of our prison life.
17: And they patrol within the prison as well?
1: They do, but they can search visitors, staff, prisoners at any time.
17: Right. And how do you get alerted to that transgression, shall we say?
1: I mean, without breaking confidentiality and putting stuff out there in the public domain, but obviously, you know, it's just like a little village. People talk, and you know, information is
17: right.
1: Then freed up, and we can act on that or whatever.
17: Good. It was Ella. Who wanted to talk then? Was it?
0: I was just adding to Tim's point that we're talking about the responsivity needs of the people that we work with. So whether it's education or not, we'd meet with them and assess their responsivity needs and then adapt all of our practice to each individual person.
17: I just want to go to Pauline from as far as recruitment's concerned. Pauline, one thing we noticed when we came around here a few weeks ago is the, and again, forgive me because I'm new to this, female prison warders.
2: Yes.
17: Female or prison officers, shall we say.
2: So we've got quite a few female prison officers, and they're no different to males. It's equal. They're very good at their job.
17: Okay. Leroy was saying that when he started, there were very few female prison officers.
2: Yeah.
17: So what's changed, and what sort of woman wants to become a prison officer?
2: I think culture. I think the times have changed. Gone are the days when, you know, size matters. So, anyone could be a common prison officer.
17: Okay. Back to Leroy on that, because you've got a word to say about women prison officers. I shouldn't say warders, should I?
3: No, it's prison officers.
17: Right, okay.
3: And as you can see around us as part of our, senior management team, or, there's females in every department or different grades. And, that's society as we see it.
17: Right.
3: The majority of the senior management team are females, which tells you, where we are in society.
17: Right.
3: And it would be ill of me as, the head of prison and probation to sit here today and not mention, the prison officers on the ground floor who do, make the world tick in terms of a prison life.
17: Well, yeah, we've done a very sketchy pen portrait of that. Yeah, but how many prison officers do you employ here?
3: We employ 42 officers, but that has gone up by another 6 in terms of the population pressure, in terms of that, to obviously fulfil our role and being able to unlock each day.
17: And how often do they get to see the boss?
3: I go around most days, between myself and Martin, and we patrol. I'm actually the duty governor today, so I'll go around most areas and see them.
17: Okay, who is it? Tim?
11: Yeah, just going back to that kind of split of different types of people who are prison officers, I think it's really important from our perspective that we don't want all of our officers to be the same kind of person. So we have men, we have women, we have different ages. I think quite often what we see is that prison officers fill the gap almost of family members for people. A lot of people, either they're obviously away from their family or they've potentially never had that support. I think every person that works here brings something individual to the table. Some people are very good at handing out instruction and ensuring that discipline's kept to. Other people are far better at being providing that care and support, and I think we all work together to provide that package.
17: Okay, Deputy Governor Martin.
15: I think with regards to female officers, it's important to remember we have female prisoners within the Isle of Man prison here. We are unique compared to lots of UK prisoners, where we house every prisoner under one roof, from lifers, we have protected prisoners, we have male, females, convicted and remand. So we're similar to the other Crown dependencies, Jersey and Guernsey, where they will hold all the same prisoners. So again, the female aspect has a calming effect on the male wings, and likewise some of the males on the female wing, again, has that calming effect for the female prisoners.
17: And how much is that? Were there many female officers at Victoria Road?
15: I can't remember exactly how many. There was a handful, yes, but there was definitely female prison officers when I joined, yes.
17: Yeah. Oh, just interesting, and the listeners will be interested to know, again, the difference when you started as a, what year did you start without giving your age away?
15: 2003.
17: So 23 odd years ago. You're obviously still in the job, so you quite like it. And again, how would you sum up what has changed?
15: It's a very different service to when I joined. I think initially back in 2003, a lot of the focus was on ex-service people. Bouncers, that kind of person we're looking for the job specification, because most of the job was around discipline, making sure we just kept the discipline prison and kept the community safe. But now we're all, as we've all discussed here, it's about rehabilitation. It's making the prisoners better people to go back into our community. So that's been a big change over the years, absolutely.
17: In September, we got an election, and prisoners here can vote. Is that true?
15: It is true, yes. As we've talked about here, we are still part of the community. The prison itself is a little community. We've got representatives from every department here. So yes, they have every rights that they do. The only issue they have got here is they've lost their liberty.
17: So how do they vote? Is it postal or proxy?
15: It's usually a postal vote, yes. Yep.
17: Okay. And do you often get MHKs or politicians visiting. Is a prisoner, by the way, allowed to have their MHK for a pastoral visit or anything like that?
15: Yes, we do. Quite often we get some of the local MHKs come in to see their constituents, again, because they may want to raise issues that they've had because of being in custody, and that will come through forms of complaint. So, yes, their MHKs will come in to represent them whilst they're in here.
17: Do you ever get any MHKs canvassing in the prison? They're not allowed to do that, are they?
15: We haven't as yet, but we are open to. We have what we call a prisons council. So there's a representative from each wing of a prisoner that will come in, and we have had MHKs that have sat in front of that council where prisoners can present questions to MHKs if needs be. Yes.
17: Wow. Well, we're coming up to the end of our broadcast here, live from the Isle of Man prison. Leroy Bonnick, the prison governor, if there's one misconception that you would like to quash about the Isle of Man prison, what would you like to say?
4: Well, the one that's always in the news that always does get my heckles up is about the Jervy Hilton in terms of what we do.
17: I didn't mention that because I wanted to get out.
4: So, in terms of, it is about decency, and all the team you've heard from today talks about that, and certainly somebody coming into prison should be treated with that respect. We're here to rehabilitate them. Martin's alluded to the fact that it's their liberty that's taken away, but they are entitled to be treated as a human being. Even more so here, I would say, on the island, because they're probably related to somebody probably listening today, and they would expect that. And certainly, you know, I get complaints where they feel individuals aren't being treated appropriately, you know, and have to put people right in terms of what we're trying to do, what we do and everything else. And why would you have, you know, somebody come into squalor or whatever? That's not what we're about. And certainly, you know, it is about, when I started, you know, prisons were still slopping out.
17: Put it this way, Jervy smells a lot better than Victoria Road did. Four to a cell slopping out.
4: There you go. And therefore, you can walk around now, it's fresh, you know, there's a lot of light and everything else. So it's not about the Jervy Hilton. And people talk about, you know, what prisoners get, they've got Xboxes and everything else. Tim has alluded to, you know, we have prisoners working in the kitchen. Some of them work 6 or 7 days a week, earn, you know, a wage, and they spend that like you and I go out to Tesco or the Co-op.
17: Okay. Briefly, we're nearly out of time, but in terms of expansion at the prison, we've heard about a planning application. What's going to happen here?
4: I mean, there are lots of variants on the table of how we can increase the population. It is a bigger issue about the criminal justice and people coming to prison. We're not saying they shouldn't, but we need to look at all elements of that. And obviously, you know, the Department of Home Affairs have been very supportive in terms of that, in trying to expand the prison and what we're doing for the rising population. And it is about future-proofing the prison in terms that we've unlocked 140 prisoners today, and, you know, that can change at a moment's notice in terms of, you know, what's happening in the community. So we are putting together a business case of what, and there are lots of options on the table. The only option that isn't that we don't do anything. So we need to change and look how we can future-proof that. Okay. Martin has alluded to the fact that we are part of the community, where that, you know, like a school, hospital and everything else.
17: Okay. All right, well, thanks to Leroy Bonnick, the governor's invited us, and Martin Phillips, the deputy governor. Thanks to Father John. Thanks also to Eleanor and Pauline and Sarah and Sally Ann and Mark and Mike and Bree and Tim and John. I hope you've found something today that's enlightened you. Hope you've enjoyed it. I want to say thanks to Matty, our engineer, and to Chris on the microphone. I've been Andy Wint, today live at the Isle of Man prison.
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0: Well, thank you so much to Andy for today's Man in Line live from the Isle of Man prison. A fascinating programme. If you missed any part of it, you will be able to listen back when it is available as a podcast. You can also check out some of the photographs on our social media pages as well. If you sent a message in, we will pass those on. Any that need to get answers to, we will. And Andy will be back in the studio with you tomorrow. Coming up after the news, Beth with you until 3. We're on DAB, online, smart devices and on FM radio from Douglas in the Isle of Man. 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
1: Thanks. Radio News at 1 o'clock. Fast am I. Good afternoon. I'm Siobhan Fletcher. Following the UK's lead and removing the 5% VAT rate from electricity bills will cost the Manx government around £1 million to the end of the current financial year. The Treasury Minister has ruled out the island breaking ranks with its larger neighbour and says the cut introduced by Prime Minister Andy Burnham will be passed on to Manx consumers. Calculations in the UK suggest the average household will save around £45 as a result. Chris Thomas says there is some flexibility in the customs agreement.
2: But the important thing is each time we do something for VAT, we can go and talk to the UK about doing it unilaterally ourselves. We normally follow the UK, so we have got tourism accommodation and we've got some new building exceptions from the UK, but that costs us money in terms of our annual amount that we receive as part of our revenue share. But we will be following this time.
1: Tim Ward's Commissioner for Administration has said staff at the Department of Infrastructure lied during a dispute over the removal of a vehicle. Advocate Paul Beckett investigated after a motorist complained that the department impounded their black Honda Civic from private land in June last year. Internal emails showed one officer wanted to lean on the complainant and make it look like we're doing them a favour. Mr. Beckett described this as evidence of lying and of morally questionable behaviour. He also concluded there was no clear lawful justification for the removal of the car. On-site emergency systems at the Gasphere site near Douglas Harbour are being tested this afternoon. It will begin at 2 p.m. and last for around 90 minutes. Emergency service vehicles and personnel will be in the area, but Isle of Man Energy have emphasised it is a planned training exercise and there's no risk to the public. The scenario has been designed to test on-site emergency procedures and the way different agencies work together in response to a simulated incident. An Arbury, Castletown and Maloo MHK has announced his intention to stand for re-election in September. Jason Morehouse represented the constituency since 2016. If elected, he says his core priorities are economic growth, community, ensuring the challenges around the cost of living are heard, and focus on local business and food security. Also standing in Arbury, Castletown and Maloo are Dewan Christian, Mark Firth, Kiri Jenkins, Abby Quirk and Jeff Sutcliffe. It's too early to say how much the Lord of Man's visit to the island cost taxpayers. Chief Minister Alfred Cannon was asked about the bill for the royal visit in Tynwald this week. He told members when a full cost is calculated, it will be published. However, Mr. Cannon says he's not sure you can attach a value to King Charles's visit, given the joy it brought many islanders.
3: There was a great sense of community spirit that arose during the visit, and it was heartening to hear how much His Majesty valued the Isle of Man's environment, cultural heritage, and our proud traditions. The occasion brought together, Mr. President, people from all walks of life and celebrated the things which make our island nation unique.
1: A three-day food drive is starting at a major retailer today as part of an effort to support the Isle of Man Food Bank. The charity has reported an increase in the demand for the service, but with increasing prices and falling salaries, donations have also dwindled. David Gorn is the chairman.
4: If you look at an article which appeared in the Rotary magazine last week, that talked about it not being a food problem, but it being an income problem. And whilst it related to the Trussell Trust in the UK, the situation's the same here. They're seeing exactly the same rise. It's the drop income that's causing the problem because people just can't afford to feed themselves anymore.
1: The food drive is taking place at Tesco Little Switzerland in Douglas until 6 p.m. And Team Isle of Man has taken their first win at the 2026 Commonwealth Games. Mark McGreal beat Jersey's Taylor Greachan opening round of the men's singles bowls in Glasgow this morning. He won both sets 10-5 and 9-6. Mark says it was a scrappy game.
5: It wasn't quite as seamless as the game next to us. I was having a look across and they were having really built up heads and ours was a little bit more sort of less cluster, I suppose. But, you know, I suppose that's the nerves of both small nations playing each other on a big stage. Nice to get the first win under the belt, though.
1: Mark will be back on the rink on Saturday. Turning to the international news now, a man who plotted a terror attack with his friend has been jailed for 16 years. Mohamed Bashir was arrested in November for assisting a plot to target the UK Defence Academy near Swindon. Weeks later, his accomplice, Jihad Al-Shami, committed a fatal knife rampage at a Manchester synagogue. The Conservative leaders asked if that's it after Andy Burnham announced a 20% cut to business rates for pubs, clubs and live music venues. The discount, which will apply to 32,000 hospitality businesses, is expected to cost around £100 million a year. And a new documentary about Oasis's reunion tour will reportedly premiere at the Venice Film Festival. Don't Look Back in Anger has been made by Peaky Blinders creator Stephen Knight and is due in cinemas in September before being released on Disney+. Manx Radio News at 1:05. Our next is at 2:00. 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
0: Thank you, Siobhan. So dry today, sunny spells, mainly moderate winds. They will be locally fresh to strong in a few places maybe. Maximum temperatures around 20. It'll be dry tonight and tomorrow, another dry day, sunny spells developing and light winds as well.
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0: 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It is 10 past one. Beth with you until three. How are you? Hope it is all going very well for you so far this afternoon. We are going to be talking, because Mr. NT made this suggestion yesterday, about things that you thought were going to be brilliant when you bought them, but actually turned out to be completely rubbish. We've been having a conversation about this downstairs, and there are quite a few, I think. Jane said a milk frother. Seems like a great idea in principle, but actually turns out to be a little bit rubbish when you get it. And I think my favourite, though, must be from Lewis downstairs in the newsroom, who said it was moon shoes, not to be confused with moon boots. They didn't bounce you 10 feet into the air like the advert said. The springs were limp. You could hop a total of 6 yards before doubling over with cramp. Unfortunately, still doesn't have them, which would have been really good to sort of recreate that. But yeah, I bet we've all got stuff that we've bought that we thought this is going to be amazing. And then you try it once and it's relegated to the drawer in the kitchen and you never use it again. Or you try and sell it and somebody will invariably, even if you gave it away free, ask if you can deliver it. 166 177, studio@manxradio.com. You can also get in touch on WhatsApp today. We have got another mug and a beer glass to give away. But also, if you are free at 6:30 tonight and you can get yourself to the Farm Shop in Glen Helen and you're a fan of Italian food, stay tuned.
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0: Joni Mitchell, Big Yellow Taxi here on Manx Radio. It's coming up to you 1:15. My favourite song of Joni Mitchell's is that one, you know, Looking at Love on Both Sides Now. I can't remember the exact title, but I love listening to her when she first did it, when she was quite young. And then it was done again. It was used in the film Love Actually, wasn't it? And the difference in how she delivers it is just really breathtaking. I absolutely love it. There's a bit of a theme here because Teddy the Viking said on the theme of what is something that you bought that you thought was going to be brilliant but turned out to be rubbish. Teddy said, someone said getting married was great, so I did, and it was rubbish. Although he is only joking. I've been married 40 years. S, I don't think, is joking because they just said a marriage. Oh dear. This is a text from, I wonder sometimes whether I should pre-read these. But anyway, text ending 004. I bought my father a hammer out of Mooch's mini market for £1.40. I bought my father a hammer out of Mooch's mini market for £1.40 odd years ago. He used it once and due to the neck of the hammer being hollow, it bent in half. If David Cretney is listening, perhaps here you need your pound back. Text running 390. I once bought a plug-in car heater for my old Vauxhall, and you could get more heat from a candle than this thing gave out. I ended up crushing it after one use. And Paul at Quick Fit. Things I bought that I thought were brilliant but were not. A wedding ring.
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Lord Royals here on Manx Radio. It's 20 past one. So we're going to go back to the things that you bought that you thought were going to be brilliant, but were actually rubbish in just a moment. Because if you haven't sorted out what you are having for tea or dinner, depending on what you call it in your household tonight, you could be going along to the farm shop at Glen Helen at 6:30 and having an Italian cooking lesson. So basically, they're going to be getting flour everywhere on purpose, making fresh pasta from scratch and proving that life really is better with carbs. It's a great way to start the school summer holidays. Perhaps you'd like to take your youngster along with you. We've got two tickets to give away to this tonight. It will be absolutely brilliant. I love Italian food. I'm going to come up with an easy question then, because we know what I'm like with my questions normally. If you would like those two tickets and you're able to go this evening at 6:30 to the farm shop in Glen Helen, just tell me which country is famous for pasta. Which country is famous for pasta? Text 166177 studio at manxradio.com. You can also get in touch on WhatsApp, but you do need to be able to go to this tonight at the farm shop at Glen Helen starting at 6:30.

Duran Duran with Ordinary World here on Manx Radio. It's just gone 25 past one. Kingo, you are the reason I absolutely need to pre-read every message I get in. But I totally agree with you. It is Beth with you until three, and we are giving away two tickets for this evening at the farm shop at Glen Helen, where you can learn how to make pasta from scratch. If you don't win the tickets, don't worry, because you can still probably get hold of it. There are a couple left. And because school finishes today, if you are a paying adult, you can take one child for half price. So it's a really nice thing to do together, but you need to be able to do it at 6:30 this evening. It's all being run by Foodie Mad Family. So if you look up Foodie Mad Family on Facebook, you'll find all the details of how to book. I just asked you a very simple question for me. Which country is famous for pasta? Well done to Suzanne Siegel, Texter ending 347, Val Quayle in Peel. Good afternoon to you. Paul D, you've got the right answer. Craig in Douglas, you have the right answer, as does Libby. And on WhatsApp, Nige K, well done. And Will in Port Erin. So 166, 177, studio at manxradio.com. I'll just give you a couple more minutes. So which country is famous for pasta? If you know the answer, you could win those two tickets to go along to the Making Pasta from Scratch workshop tonight at the farm shop at Glen Helen.

0: Jesus Jones International Bright Young Thing. You are listening to Manx Radio, just gone 1:30. So I've been asking you, which country is famous for pasta? If you said Italy, that was the answer I was looking for. Although somebody has suggested it's not where pasta originated from. I don't know if that's true or not. I'll have to look into that one. But we're giving away two tickets to go and learn how you make pasta from scratch tonight. It's happening at the Farm Shop at Glen Helen from 6:30. If you fancy taking one of your kids as a little school's over, let's just enjoy the summer holidays thing. You can pay full price for you, but then half price for your child. And you get tea thrown in as well, don't you? Because you don't have to think about what to make tonight. But well done if you said Italy. And texter ending 185, Suzanne, you were first in. So well done. You have won those two tickets. Somebody will be in touch with you very shortly to organise getting them to you.
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0: INXS Disappear. You are listening to Manx Radio. It's coming up to 20 to 2. So we've been talking about the thing that you bought thinking it was going to be amazing and then it turned out to be a little bit rubbish. And it seems we all do it, don't we? Paul says, a whistle car finder key ring. For some unknown scientific reason beyond my dentistry, I don't have the teeth to get a high enough pitch. Who knew that was a thing? Elle says, rubbish purchases, marriage. I paid for the wedding, separation and divorce. Also, bras from Temu on their way to a charity shop. How grateful they must be. Good afternoon to Boris, who was talking about the pasta. USA is famous for its pastas. Billy Graham, probably the most famous. Boris, I think, might have been up for a game of pick your cards right. So let me know, Boris, if that is still the case. Texter ending 238 says, I bought a 2020 calendar with daily event planning sections. That was pretty useless. And good afternoon to Mark in Clearwater in Florida. When I was a teen, I ordered a survival knife. The top of the handle contained a compass. The fluid within disappeared in a few days and unscrewed to reveal a cornucopia of survival equipment, including fishing hooks suitable for catching guppies, a fishing line barely suitable for catching guppies, and a wire presumably for slicing through branches. Twigs, perhaps, as it turns out, says Mark, and other forgettable items. The knife itself was loose at the hilt, slightly sharper than a butter knife, and infinitely less sturdy. Important lesson I learned, says Mark. Buyer beware.
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0: And do take a look at the Manx National Heritage site's website just for all of those things to do over the summer holidays. Thinking of the summer as well, the Silverdale Explorers Club gets underway tomorrow. This is at the Silverdale Cafe in Ballasalla. It's from 9 until 4. It's really lovely. It's a free outdoor adventure that the whole family can take part in. So you get a little explorer passport and you get weekly nature challenges. You can collect stickers and also be in with a chance of winning some really great weekly and grand prizes as well. So every day, 9 until 4 at the Silverdale Cafe in Ballasalla. Looking ahead to Saturday, I don't know if you fancy this, but you could jump for joy. It's a 160-foot charity bungee jump. It's happening at Orisdale Farm in Ballasalla from 9:30 until 4:30, all in support of the fantastic Rebecca House Children's Hospice. You will see stunning panoramic views across the south of the island before you step into a heart-pounding freefall. It costs £89 and that money, some of it going to the Rebecca House Children's Hospice. I think I'm busy from 9:30 to 4:30. And just looking ahead to Saturday afternoon at Peel Castle, there's an open mic poetry event from 1 until 4. A lively afternoon of poetry, creativity and atmosphere. It's inside Peel Castle. You can sign up from 1pm. Performances will run from 1:30 until 4. Every style is welcome, but the castle will be open to visitors, so performances do need to be suitable for all audiences, and the standard admission applies. So much happening, especially over the summer, so head over to manxradio.com, click on Island Info, and then click on What's On to find out more.
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Paul Heaton, favourite kind of idiot. You're listening to Manx Radio. You know, Beautiful South, I was really surprised when I watched one of their music videos and it wasn't Paul Heaton singing the song, and I always thought it was the same person, but it wasn't. Just thought I'd share that with you. Fascinating fact. We have a birthday that is going into the Robinson's birthday list. Good afternoon. Could you wish the Tin Bath Southern 100 Castletown legend and all-round good bloke Boris a very happy birthday from all of his mates at the Tin Baths? Happy birthday, Boris. If that was you who texted in earlier, we could have a birthday round of Pick Your Cards Right, definitely, if you are available. But many, many happy returns, Boris. He is an absolute legend down in Castletown. Brilliant. You are in the Robinson's celebration list, and somebody will win £40 to spend at Robinson's when we do the draw at the start of August, which is next week. I can't think about that, I don't think. Thinking about the things then that you've bought that you thought were going to be brilliant but weren't. Text running 109. I must be harder thinking because I routinely buy lottery tickets and every week I'm disappointed. I just don't know when to learn my lesson. Stewie says, my worst ever buy was a 1998 Suzuki TLR 1000, not as fast as claimed and didn't handle. It was a truly horrible superbike. And has another story about the Astra. So this is what he bought the car heater for, and they could have got more heat out of a candle. I think the wires for the heater got chewed, as when I opened the door of the boot, a big brown long tail was sat in it. I never drove it again. The Astra, not the long tail.

One Direction, best song ever here on Manx Radio. I'm not sure if you agree. It is at 1:52, so we're still talking about the things that you bought, thinking they were going to be brilliant, but actually turned out not to be. Liz says, an air fryer. I thought I was about to become a celebrity chef, but everything I cooked tasted like it had been through a wind tunnel. And somebody else, texter ending 322, says, one of those expensive pillows that promised the best sleep of my life. I woke up with a crick in my neck and immediately started missing my old pillow. Honestly, I reckon when it comes to pillows, I am like Goldilocks, because it's either it's too hard, it's too soft, it's not right. I have spent a ridiculous amount on pillows. Like, honestly, I cannot tell you how many pillows we have in our house. And you sort of use it for one night and think, oh yeah, brilliant. Next night, wake up with your left shoulder glued to your ear. I don't understand the whole pillow thing. I don't understand. Maybe I should just do without completely. I don't know. 166 177 if you'd like to get in touch.

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0: Greya has just reminded me of something else I bought once that I thought was going to be brilliant, because Greya says, I bought a fancy robot vacuum. I thought it would clean the house while I put my feet up. Instead, it got stuck under the sofa and spent 3 hours screaming for help. I bought one of those vacuum mop things that's supposed to do both things at the same time and just chucked out all the dirty water at the back, so you had to do it all again. We're on DAB, online, smart devices, and on FM radio from Douglas in the Isle of Man, Shore Radio Bannin.
1: Manx Radio News at 2 o'clock. Fastamai, I'm Darren Timpson. The proposed onshore wind farm at Eyre Stain remains at the pre-application stage as more work is needed. The Manx Utilities chairman told Tynwald this week that further environmental, ecological and technical work is required. John Wannenberg said the MU had responded to public concerns and would hold further consultations with the public in the south of the island. Asked about the technical data and flood defence schemes, he said those issues would be dealt with in the application by specialists.
2: Proposed mitigation measures are being developed and assessed by specialist advisors using established engineering and environmental assessment methodologies. The supporting evidence and assessments will form part of the planning application and will be available for all scrutiny through the planning process. That is the right and proper thing to do.
1: On-site emergency systems at the gas sphere site near Douglas Harbour have begun testing this afternoon. It will last for around 90 minutes. Emergency service vehicles and personnel will be in the area, but Isle of Man Energy have emphasised that it is planned training exercise and there is no risk to the public. The scenario has been designed to test on-site emergency procedures and the way different agencies work together in response to a simulated incident. In sport, Team Isle of Man have taken their first win of the 2026 Commonwealth Games. Mark McGreal beat Jersey's Taylor Griechen in the opening round of the men's singles bowls in Glasgow this morning. He won both sets, 10-5 and 9-6. Mark says it was a scrappy game.
3: It wasn't quite as seamless as the game next to us. I was having a look across and they were having really built up heads, and ours was a little bit more less cluster, I suppose, but I suppose that's the nerves of both small nations playing each other on a big stage. Nice to get the first win under the belt, though.
1: Mark will be back on the rink against Royden Apero of the Cook Islands on Saturday. Earlier in the day, Isle of Man were beaten in the opening round of the women's pairs bowls against Guernsey. In the morning, despite losing the first set 5-1, the duo fought hard to stay in the tie, levelling the second set 2-2. However, they ultimately lost 3-2. In international news now, a friend of the Manchester synagogue attacker has been jailed for at least 17 years over a terror plot against a military base. Mohammed Bashir went on a reconnaissance mission to Oxfordshire last summer. Police have apologised over a potential missed opportunity to stop the Manchester attack 2 months later. Andy Burnham says he'll cut business rates for pubs, clubs and live music venues by 20%. The UK government says the move will save the typical pub more than £1,000 next year. And 9 members of England's athletic squads have pulled out of the Commonwealth Games ahead of tonight's opening ceremony. Katarina Johnson-Thompson, Dina Asher-Smith and Daryl Neater are among those who won't compete in Glasgow. Manx Radio News at 2:03, our next at 3 o'clock. 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
0: Thank you so much, Darren. So dry this afternoon, sunny spells, top temperatures around 20. It'll stay dry tonight. Tomorrow, another dry day, sunny spells developing and light winds. A little bit cloudy on Saturday and there might be some rain and drizzle as well, but it's going to be okay on Sunday, so getting better.
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0: Jessie J, H-A-P-P-Y. And before that, it was Alicia Keys with Fallin' here on Manx Radio. It has just gone 10 past two. Charles says, I bought a premium phone charger that claimed to charge my phone super fast, but actually it charged it so slowly, I actually got older waiting for it. And Jean says, I bought a, oh, I've lost it, hang on a minute, a great self-help book that promised to change my life, and it actually did. I now have a very expensive book propping open a door. Mr. NT agrees with the pillow thing that I was talking about. Honestly, the struggle is real. I think trying to find the perfect pillow is almost impossible. Mr. NT says, I agree with the pillow thing. Great in the shop for 2 minutes, awful for a night's sleep. They now reside somewhere on top of the wardrobe. I might go home and count how many pillows I've got, because it's definitely, I reckon, 15, maybe more. Yeah, it's not good. If you've got a suggestion for a brilliant pillow, then, you know, please let me know. I am all ears. Give one again. Years ago, says Teddy, my dad got me a bat. I thought it was going to be good to have a bat. It was in a shoebox. I opened the box and it flew off. I've never seen it again.
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Stereophonics, just look in here on Meg's Radio. It's 17 minutes past two. Text ending 766, talking about pillows and the trauma it is trying to find one that is actually comfortable. I bought a feather pillow. They're great, apart from spitting feathers all night. And the memory foam pillow wasn't too good either. I was thinking about something else when I was listening to Christy, who's been covering the morning show for Chris Williams this week, and she played the Kenny Rogers song because of the concert that Nathan is doing at the Gaiety Theatre next week, which will be utterly brilliant, and he does a version of The Gambler. And Kenny Rogers, I think, has got one of those voices. I mean, just phenomenal voice, absolutely brilliant. And there's one of his songs, which I think I've played a little while ago, that is a song that is guaranteed to be a tearjerker. I don't think we can have a whole show full of really sad songs that make you cry, but I just wondered if there was a song that was guaranteed to really just, you know, make you cry. In the same way that sometimes, if you're not much of a crier, you have to watch a really sad film every time, you know, you need a little bit of an outlet. Yeah, the Kenny Rogers song definitely is one of those for me. It's called Goodbye. I might play it if you haven't heard it before the end of the show. Not right at the end, because I want to leave you on a high, obviously, but it is brilliant. But yeah, what other songs are there that really make you cry? REM, Everybody Hurts. I think that's probably one. Yeah, there's probably quite a few. No, definitely not a whole show full of them, but maybe a few sprinkled here and there.

I really like that. That's the script. The crowd was singing Wonderwall here on Manx Radio. It's 2:26. Thank you so much to Karen. Just on the subject of pillows, I was like you. I always woke up with a stiff neck and shoulders and thought I'd tried every pillow until I bought a special pillow from Miller Chaps and Ramsey. It's a Dunlop. Very expensive, but apparently it works for Karen. They come in medium and firm. Karen got a medium. She's tried all sorts of other pillows in different shapes and sizes. Karen, I think I might have to do it. Also, I was just talking because I heard Christy play a Kenny Rogers song this morning, which reminded me of the song that is guaranteed to make me cry. And I am going to play it. So just have some tissues ready, honestly. I think it's obviously the subject matter as well, but it's just his voice is phenomenal. But I was just curious about the songs that make you well up a little bit. Kev B says, Eyes That See in the Dark is a cracker from Kenny Rogers, the album. It's the same name, the album Kenny Rogers. I don't think I've got that. I had a quick look, but I will have a listen to that one, Kev. Thank you very much. Susan C, Songs That Make Me Cry. Have I Told You Lately That I Love You by Van Morrison and Louis Armstrong. We Have All the Time in the World. Steve Nash, who was a fantastic singer himself. A Symptom of Being Human by Shinedown always gets me, he says. And Barry says, if you really, really, really want to cry, listen to The Old Man by The Fuse. Do you know what? We all need to have those tearjerkers in our playlist occasionally, don't we? But maybe this one by Kenny Rogers might make it onto yours.

0: Okay, you all right? Are we all okay? Karen says that one gets her too. It is, it's just one of those songs, isn't it? I think if you listen to the lyrics too much. Anyway, we're talking about the songs that make you well up a little bit. Teddy the Viking, Secret Garden by Bruce Springsteen. I don't know why, it's just one of those songs. And there's another suggestion here. Oh, this is from Mr. and Mrs. T. What makes me stop in my footsteps and well up is The Arms of an Angel by Sarah McLachlan. Stewie says Hurt by Johnny Cash. Is that the one where's the video as well? Honestly, that is just an absolute tearjerker. D&JB, Ellen Vannon by Robin Gibb. And Bib says, that cover of November Rain that you played the other day made me cry. It was awful.
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6: Man.

David Bowie with Starman here on Manx Radio. It has just gone 25 to 3. Beth with you until 3. Talking about the songs that might make you cry. Sean B delivering Wine in the Sunshine. If you want to make me cry, play anything by Coldplay. No, please don't, he says. It's a good job, Sean, that you weren't listening right at the start of the show. It's weird, isn't it? Music is so evocative, isn't it? And it can just give you any sort of emotion. And some of the songs that are being suggested here, honestly, even the titles of them really get me. Mark Parry again from Clearwater in Florida says the one that always gets him is the Farewell Shanty, It's Time to Go Now, particularly as performed by the Port Isaac Fisherman's Friends. And Mark says, I sent that to a group of close friends to message when my dad died. That and the Parting Glass as performed by the High Kings. Mark says, I played that at my dad's celebration of life. Stewie says, She's Like the Wind, Patrick Swayze. There's a suggestion from Mark. There's a song that gets me every time. George Jones, He Stopped Loving Her Today. Brian in Port Erin played at his brother's funeral Time to Say Goodbye by Andrea Bocelli and Sarah Brightman. Honestly, that is definitely one of those songs. Their voices worked so well together, didn't they? But yeah, don't think I could play that. Roy Clark says, Yesterday When I Was Young. And a text in from 622. Having lost my best friend, my Cooper Greyhound, recently, age 9, from sudden lymphoma, I need to cry at Bright Eyes. Oh my goodness me. Honestly, that is just, yeah, definitely one of those songs. Flipping heck, I'm so sorry. It was just supposed to be like a little conversation starter, and I hope you're not feeling too down at the moment. We're not going to play too many of these songs, I think, because we need to cheer ourselves up a little bit. But 166 177 studio@manxradio.com. You can get in touch on WhatsApp as well.

0: ladies and gentlemen of the class of 99, wear sunscreen. If I could offer you only one tip for the future, sunscreen would be it. The long-term benefits of sunscreen have been proved by scientists, whereas the rest of my advice has no basis more reliable than my own meandering experience. I will dispense this advice now. Enjoy the power and beauty of your youth. Oh, never mind. You will not understand the power and beauty of your youth until they've faded. But trust me, in 20 years, you'll look back at photos of yourself and recall in a way you can't grasp now how much possibility lay before you and how fabulous you really looked. You are not as fat as you imagine. Don't worry about the future, or worry, but know that worrying is as effective as trying to solve an algebra equation by chewing bubble gum. The real troubles in your life are apt to be things that never crossed your worried mind, the kind that blindsides you at 4 p.m. on some idle Tuesday. Do one thing every day that scares you. Sing. Don't be reckless with other people's hearts. Don't put up with people who are reckless with yours. Floss. Don't waste your time on jealousy. Sometimes you're ahead, sometimes you're behind. The race is long, and in the end, it's only with yourself. Remember compliments you receive. Forget the insults. If you succeed in doing this, tell me how. Keep your old love letters. Throw away your old bank statements. Stretch. Don't feel guilty if you don't know what you want to do with your life. The most interesting people I know didn't know at 22 what they wanted to do with their lives. Some of the most interesting 40-year-olds I know still don't. Get plenty of calcium. Be kind to your knees. You'll miss them when they're gone. Maybe you'll marry. Maybe you won't. Maybe you'll have children. Maybe you won't. Maybe you'll divorce at 40. Maybe you'll dance the funky chicken on your 75th wedding anniversary. Whatever you do, don't congratulate yourself too much, or berate yourself either. Your choices are half chance. So are everybody else's. Enjoy your body. Use it every way you can. Don't be afraid of it or what other people think of it. It's the greatest instrument you'll ever own. Dance. Even if you have nowhere to do it but in your own living room. Read the directions, even if you don't follow them. Do not read beauty magazines. They will only make you feel ugly. Get to know your parents. You never know when they'll be gone for good. Be nice to your siblings. They're your best link to your past and the people most likely to stick with you in the future. Understand that friends come and go, but with a precious few, you should hold on. Work hard to bridge the gaps in geography and lifestyle, because the older you get, the more you need the people you knew when you were young. Live in New York City once, but leave before it makes you hard. Live in Northern California once, but leave before it makes you soft. Travel. Accept certain inalienable truths. Prices will rise. Politicians will philander. You too will get old. And when you do, you'll fantasize that when you were young, prices were reasonable, politicians were noble, and children respected their elders. Respect your elders. Don't expect anyone else to support you. Maybe you have a trust fund. Maybe you'll have a wealthy spouse. Never know when either one might run out. Don't mess too much with your hair, or by the time you're 40, it will look 85. Be careful whose advice you buy, but be patient with those who supply it. Advice is a form of nostalgia. Dispensing it is a way of fishing the past from the disposal, wiping it off, painting over the ugly parts, and recycling it for more than it's worth. But trust me, on the sunscreen.
1: Baz Luhrmann, everyone's free to wear sunscreen here on Manx Radio. That was Karen in West Sussex's suggestion for a song that always brings a tear to her eye. And as she said, you really have to listen to the words. What's slightly upsetting is obviously when I first heard that, I wasn't anywhere near 40 and now I'm way past it. But it's fine. Everything is fine. Carol says, I don't know why, but Abide With Me at the start of the FA Cup final and Somewhere Over the Rainbow are songs that make her cry. Karen says Eva Cassidy's I Know You By Heart reminds me of my lovely late husband. And Sue C in Ramsey, and it was Sue C who lost her greyhound Cooper, said the Nickelback Photographs song that just played was played outside the much treasured Richard Britten, the former TT Ryder's house, before he left. The epitome of an emotional song surely has to be Henry Mancini's Moon River, with its references to nostalgic companionship. So two drifters off to see the world, my huckleberry friend, and river wider than a mile, all relating childhood memories, friendship, and then moving on and into the world, an absolute classic. But text running 109 says, please don't play it. No, I think we've only possibly got room for one more. And actually, Paul sent in a message saying, I'd love to hear Harry Chapman's Cat in a Cradle. I haven't got the Harry Chapman one, but I have got this one.

0: Ugly Kid Joe, Cats in the Cradle here on Manx Radio. So we've had a couple of tearjerkers this afternoon. We're going to lighten things up. I reckon tomorrow we need to talk then about the songs that instantly make you happy, because I'm sorry we went down that road. I didn't mean to. Fortunately, Simon Clark is looking after the afternoon show. He's here already. Ready to go?
1: Yes.
0: Okay, he won't play any sad songs, I promise. Elle says, the Manx Fisherman's Evening Hymn sets me off, and also Fields of Gold by Eva Cassidy. And text ending 397, Dance with My Father by Luther Vandross always needs to be played. It doesn't really brighten the mood, though, honestly. It's amazing. Like I say, music can do all sorts of things to all sorts of people. I don't know what that means, but anyway. As I say, Simon is here with the afternoon show at 3. Rhiann then is looking after the home run at 5. Breaking down the main news, we've also got another 2 minutes to tell us. We are heading towards the House of Keys general election. 9 weeks today, we'll be going to the polls. If you want to find out all the details about the people standing in your area, just head over to the Manx Radio website. There's a link on there for our election mini site. Bob Carr as well is back at 6:30 then with Shaq Lay. Michelle Kane is looking after Greatest Hits tonight at 7. Maurice Powell has A Little Light Music at 9. And then Ree is here with After Hours from 10. So a lot to keep you company with over the next few hours here on Manx Radio. And we're just going to brighten it up a little bit. The sun is shining outside. We can take the tearjerkers off the playlist now and just look forward to Friday. I think, yeah, we need a little bit of a brighter day tomorrow, don't we? I have enjoyed also the tales of the things that you've bought and found to be utterly useless. I think my favourite still might be those moon shoes that Lewis downstairs in the newsroom bought. I'm really hoping he is going to be able to find them in his attic somewhere and replay that image for us. Going to leave you now with Oasis. I'll talk to you tomorrow.

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0: Thank you, Beth. She's back tomorrow on 1 to 3. I've got a bit of a useless thing to talk about that I bought. Unless I'm not doing it right. Could be that. Anyway, the afternoon show today. Manx at the movies. Proper Manx today. And also Manxtermind as well, the slot in. All between now and 5 o'clock. Broadcasting around the world on the web, on digital radio, on smart devices, from FM, from Douglas and the Isle of Man.
1: Manx Radio News at 3 o'clock. Faster Mike, good afternoon. I'm Siobhan Fletcher. The proposed onshore wind farm at Earriestane remains at the pre-application stage as more work is needed. The Manx Utilities chairman told Tynwald this week that further environmental, ecological and technical work is required. Don Wannenberg said the MUA had responded to public concerns and would hold further consultations with the public in the south of the island. Asked about technical data and flood defence schemes, he said those issues would be dealt with in the application by specialists.
2: Proposed mitigation measures are being developed and assessed by specialist advisers using established engineering and environmental assessment methodologies. The supporting evidence and assessments will form part of the planning application and will be available for all scrutiny through the planning process. That is the right and proper thing to do.
1: On-site emergency systems at the gas sphere near Douglas Harbour are being tested this afternoon. Emergency service vehicles and personnel are in the area, but Isle of Man Energy have emphasised it's a planned training exercise and there's no risk to the public. The scenario will conclude in around half an hour's time. A three-day food drive is starting at a major retailer today as part of an effort to support the Isle of Man Food Bank. The charity has reported an increase in demand for the service, but if with increasing prices and falling salaries, donations have also dwindled. David Gorn is the chairman.
3: If you look at an article which appeared in the Rotary magazine last week, that talked about it not being a food problem, but it being an income problem. And whilst it related to the Trussell Trust in the UK, the situation is the same here. They're seeing exactly the same rise. It's the drop in income that's causing the problem because people just can't afford to feed themselves anymore.
1: The food drive is taking place at Tesco Little Switzerland in Douglas and will run until 6 p.m. And Port St Mary Commissioners says it will be writing to a local landowner after concerns were raised to the board about overgrown sycamore trees in the village. The local authority believes that the issue on Primrose Terrace could affect visitors as well as the residents in the area. To the international news now, and Greater Manchester Police has apologised for not searching the Manchester synagogue attacker's phone when he was arrested prior to his rampage last October. His friend, Mohammed Bashir, has been jailed for at least 16 years over a terror plot against a military base 2 months before the fatal stabbings. A teenage girl and a woman in her 40s have died after getting into difficulty in the sea at an Essex beach. There's a third person in hospital in a serious condition following the incident in West Mersey. One witness says a man swam out 3 times to try and save them. And drivers are being warned fuel prices are heading back up. The RAC says conflict in the Middle East could push petrol towards £1.60 a litre and diesel close to £1.80. 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Our next is at 4 o'clock. 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
0: Anyway, the weather dry today with sunny spells, mainly moderate north or northwest winds. Maximum temperature today of 20. Dry tonight and tomorrow as well with sunny spells. And the outlook, well, mostly cloudy on Saturday, unfortunately, but could be some rain and drizzle.
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0: Well, you can certainly hear the talking heads. Well, of course, it's the lead singer, isn't it? David Byrne. And, of course, Lazy with S Express 2 with that one. Welcome along the afternoon show. 9 minutes past 3. Again, thanks to Beth, all the team who have been before us on this Thursday. Not heard any sirens, which is a worry. If you do anything, any big horns blowing or sirens or anything like that, they could be leaking through the studio from the emergency service. What's the word? Like a training day or the day they put in to make sure that everything's working if something goes wrong. So, yeah. So don't panic yet. We'll let you know if there is a panic. What do we got for you between now and 5? Well, Manx at the Movies. Aye. Got a good one for you today. One you should remember, but will it be more so the blokes? Probably. We've got our classic couple coming up as well. And Guilty Pleasure track 2. A few birthdays to tell you about. We've got our Manxter Mind quiz question. A chance for you to win a Manx Radio mug in the second hour of the programme. Well worth winning as well. Unique and very practical. And they're not easily chipped or broken, which is good. Nothing worse than a chip in a mug. Especially if it fell out of the newspaper, isn't it? Right, I'm going to tell you a little bit about the thing I bought. And well, it's not been successful really yet, but I'll tell you more about that soon.
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2: Just beware if you're out round the quayside in Douglas. Lots of traffic build-up today. The Mananin's not long arrived. Could be the end of the school term as well. So just beware, could be traffic jams around the quayside in Douglas. Part two, then, of our classic couple.

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plenty of late night talking this evening with Rhiann Evans from 10 o'clock on After Hours. Yeah, she's got a busy day. She's here on the homeroom as well with Lewis Foster from 5. What are you up to today then? It's Thursday and the schools have finished, haven't they? You got the kids, you're collecting them. Dreading the next, how many weeks is it now that they're going to be off? Yeah, they'll all have jobs and fix the bits and pieces around the house that need doing, won't they? Yeah, simple as that. Well, anyway, Beth was talking on our programme at 1 to 3 today about some of the things that she'd bought and some of the listeners as well. And we've sort of going in, you know, like we like eggs in our family, unfertilised, but we like moved into the poached egg. And it's funny, another story I'll add on to this about a friend of mine I worked with. But anyway, we decided that, you know, when you put them in the pot and it's boiling, all of the sort of, it's, you have to fish them out with the holy spoon and get it out. And the white residue goes around the pot, doesn't it? And it's a bit of a nuisance. So I thought I'll buy some. I'll not buy, you can buy them, they're like Yorkshire pudding dishes, aren't they? With four sort of dimple cupcake holders. So I thought, no, I'll go for the cheap option and buy these silicon inserts, as I call them. They're like silicon cups, and you put the egg in it and put it in the boiling water. Does your poached egg? I've had as much success with this as, I don't know, on a hot day, putting the egg on the side of the pavement and bucket of hot water or something. Has anyone else got one? These silicon cups that you do the poached egg in. Maybe I'm not doing it right. The egg gets stuck in it. It says to cook it for so long and it needs twice as long as that. Then the water froths over the top of it and gets in it. So I don't know, maybe I'm doing something wrong with it. If you've got these silicon things that you put through the poached egg in, let us know. 166177 is the number, studio at manxradio.com. And maybe you can point me in the right direction. Hey. 25 minutes past 3 o'clock. It's a Thursday afternoon, the afternoon show with Clarky till 5. Playing a good old classic from Billy Ocean. Love really hurts.

0: There we go. Love Really Hurts Without You. Billy Ocean. It is 27 and a half past 3 o'clock. Don't forget, around the quayside in Douglas, traffic's pretty busy at the moment, so just be aware. Could be some delays if you're rushing anywhere today. But don't rush. Hey, it's the Isle of Man. Hey, that's the way it goes. We've got our Manx at the Movies coming up very shortly indeed. But Jeff's been on. He said, just scramble them. Mind poaching them? Yeah, the scramble egg, well, unless you do it in the microwave, which I don't think it tastes as good as when you do it in the pan. But that's a bit of a faff, trying to get the egg out of the small pan as well, isn't it? And Alan says, boiled egg. Simple as that. No fuss, no mess. Just rinse the water out. And he said it reminded him of that old joke. It wasn't very funny at the time because it was about a comedian that was talking at a club and the fella couldn't hear very good. And they said, oh, it's hot in here, isn't it, the two eggs? Yeah, wait till you get outside, they smash your head in. Do you remember that? Yeah, all these adverts from years ago that were sort of good old classics, really. Job to beat the Hamlet one, but don't smoke. Yeah, simple as that. But the adverts were good, weren't they? Manx at the Movies coming shortly. We've got a Charlie Puth and Mega Training coming up shortly. But a bit of a news about our elections programmes as well.
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0: Grab your popcorn out, ladies and gentlemen. It's time for Manx at the Movies. How grim are the grind pops on Brenner's Henya Sarah, T Tres on Mananach, Ekna Filmen.
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0: There you go. That is Pixie Lott, Dance Like No One's Watching. Yeah, well, the inhibitions go out of the window sometimes, don't they? Jay Skilly and Douglas, you have the wrong movie, unfortunately. So have another go. Right, though, is Libby in the draw for the popcorn, and Mildy from Peel as well.
1: Strange things are afoot at the Circle K.
0: Oh, yes, the Circle K was involved in it. 1989. The film was released. Wow, incredible to think it was that far back. And not everyone's cup of tea. More for the silly, I would say, and the people with that sort of sense of humour. So, may involve a journey to or from time. And it's not the one with the funny car and the mad professor with the hair. Eh? So, what is this, eh?
1: Strange things are afoot at the Circle K.
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0: Trev's been on. He says, are you going to mention a famous birthday today? Born on the 23rd of July. Yeah, I'll come to that shortly. Yeah, a couple of birthdays to mention today. If you want anyone on the birthday list, let us know. You can be in the draw for Robinson's £40 voucher drawn at the start of August. I think Monday the 3rd of August, the next draw. If you're celebrating a birthday or you know anyone celebrating a birthday, let us know. We'll stick them on the Robinson's birthday list. I thought this was an insult coming in. I could only read the first of it because the screen's a bit minimised. Put a knob of butter in the silicon poach pods and place the pods in the water. Once melted and spread around the pot, crack the egg into the pod. When cooked, remove from the water. Run a knife around between the pod and the egg and turn out onto a plate. Toast, chips, pineapple, whatever you want. And Robert's your mother's brother. That's from Pete. Excellent bit of advice there. Well, we'll give it a go. I thought there must be more to it than just cracking the egg in there, because that just hasn't worked. Anyway, we're it. Our Manx at the Movies. What is this?
1: Strange things are afoot at the Circle K.
0: Yeah, the Circle K. Well, what was the Circle K? Apparently it was a bit of a sort of 7-Eleven sort of area, wasn't it? Like a shop type thing, is that what you call it? Anyway, 1989 it was first released. It was the first installment of this franchise. They had a few adventures. Okay.
1: Strange things are afoot at the Circle K.
0: What is that film? 1989, involved a bit of travelling round, a bit of history as well. 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

0: Stereophonics there, and pump it on your stereo. 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
1: Grab your popcorn out, ladies and gentlemen, it's time for Manx at the Movies. How grim are the grind, pops on Brenner's Genia Serra, tea tres on Mananach, Ekna Filmen.
0: What is the film we're talking about today, then? Words go like this.
2: Strange things are afoot at the Circle K.
0: Directed by Stephen Herrick and written by Chris Matheson and Ed Solomon. First installment of this franchise. The film follows two metalhead slacken high school students. Can't tell you the name. They tunnel through time. So what is the film? Simple as that. 1989. First in its franchise. 166177. StudioManxRadio.com or WhatsApp us. And you could be in the draw to win a daily bag of Manx Radio popcorn from Popcorn Aid.

That's Madonna then. Danceteria. Right in the middle of our Manx at the Movies, 1989. Two dumbheads, really.

0: Don't panic, it's the radio, you've not got the telly on by mistake. Rembrandt, I'll be there for you. Last chances after the news to get in the draw for our popcorn or our Manx at the movies. News is next.
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0: Coming up in the next hour, we'll have some music from Ed Sheeran and Justin Timberlake, Billy Idol as well. We'll get to the bottom of this.
1: Strange things are afoot at the Circle K.
0: Yeah, a chance you get in the draw to win the popcorn at our Manx at the Movies. And about 4:30, we'll be playing Manxtermine. 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
2: Manx Radio News at 4 o'clock, Faster Mai. Good afternoon, I'm Siobhan Fletcher. The proposed onshore wind farm at Eyre Stain remains at the pre-application stage as more work is needed. The Manx Utilities chairman told Tynwald this week that further environmental, ecological and technical work is required. John Wallenberg said the MUA has responded to public concerns and would hold further consultations in the south of the island. Asked about technical data and flood defence schemes, he said those issues would be dealt with in the application by specialists.
3: Proposed mitigation measures are being developed and assessed by specialist advisers using established engineering and environmental assessment methodologies. The supporting evidence and assessments will form part of the planning application and will be available for all scrutiny through the planning process. That is the right and proper thing to do.
2: Tynwald has voted to cut the 5-year residency requirement on first-time buyers' support. The change will reduce the minimum residency requirement under the First Home Choice Scheme, which is properties on the open market, to 3 years. Onkin MHK Julie Edge sought an amendment that would have sought a return to 5 years, but this was defeated. She said she was surprised that government had introduced the changes, given existing difficulties faced for first-time buyers.
4: I just find it quite an astonishing step that the government is taking to make accessibility to the current people looking for a home less. They're actually taking it away because there's going to be more people eligible to be able to get these homes. I just cannot believe it.
2: More work is needed at the Isle of Man prison, but it's in a good place. That's according to the Governor and Head of Probation, Leroy Bonnick. He was speaking on Man in Line this lunchtime.
5: In terms of rehabilitation, reoffending, and all those that are part and parcel of a prison life. But, you know, with a team that I've got around me, and you've heard from both of them, all of them briefly, you know, we're striving to always do better and make, you know, the Isle of Man a safer place as it already is in terms of other countries or areas.
2: Turning to the international news this afternoon now, the UK Prime Minister says he will put a pause on the plan for the early release of prisoners in England and Wales. It was due to start in September, but Andy Burnham says an urgent review is being carried out. He's also announced a 20% cut in business rates for England's pubs. The Jewish leaders called missed opportunities to uncover the Manchester synagogue attack disappointing. Mohammed Bashir has been jailed for at least 17 years over a plot targeting a defence base in Oxfordshire last October. Just weeks after his arrest, his friend Jihad al-Shami carried out a fatal knife attack at a synagogue. And a drought has been declared in North Wales and the Upper Severn. It's the first part of the UK to confirm that status this summer. Manx Radio News at 4:03. Our next is at 5:00. 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
1: Dry today. Oh, not in the Manx at the movies at the moment. Sunny spells as well, mainly moderate north or northwest winds. Temperature today of 20. Dry tonight and tomorrow. Sunny spells and light winds as well. And mostly cloudy on Saturday. Could be some light rain and drizzle, unfortunately.
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Please give a massive shout out to all the students and staff starting their summer holidays today, especially to Team Bala. 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And, well, can't stop the feeling of joy and elation. 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

0: Justin Timberlake then, Can't Stop the Feeling. All the people, staff, teachers. I suppose the cleaners and caretakers will have to struggle on working, eh? Enjoy your time off, though.
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0: Yes, chance to win a daily bag of Manx Radio popcorn from Popcorn A. Yes, keep it local. And Manx at the Movies? No, pretty Manx, isn't it? The movie wasn't Manx, though. The movie was American, or still is American. What is it? 1989. It was the first in the franchise of an American science fiction comedy film. Yeah. Well, it involved a couple of people. One was called William S. Preston, Esquire, and Theodore Logan. But they shortened their names a little bit. There was two of them. They weren't the sharpest tool in the box, it's probably fair to say. And they went on a sort of expedition in time. That's all I'll give you for the time being. All right. Starred George Carlin, Alex Winter, and Keanu Reeves. They were the three main characters in it. What was the film we're looking for? Manx at the Movies today. Oh, well, something's meant to play, but it's not going to at the moment. I'll do it this way then. Let's try it.
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0: 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Birthdays today, well, included, born this day, 1947, David Essex, he's 79 today. Alison Krauss from the country music world, a great violinist as well. Born this day, 1971, she's 55. Fran Healy, the guitarist and lead singer with Travis. Seen them live as well when they were sporting Oasis, late 90s. He's 53 today, Fran. And it's Monica Lewinsky's birthday today. American activist. Well, she couldn't keep her gob shut. Well, anyway, there was a bit of shenanigans in the White House involving her, wasn't there? And which led to the impeachment of the then president, Bill Clinton. So, Monica Lewinsky, born 1973, so she's 53 today as well. And on this day, sadly, the 23rd of July in 2011, we lost this English singer-songwriter born in 1983.

0: There we are, sadly lost on this day in 2011. Amy Winehouse alongside Mark Ronson with that one and Valerie. It's Clarkie on the afternoon show through until 5 o'clock today when Rhiannon Evans is here with Lewis Foster on the home run from 5 o'clock this evening. Takes you through to 6:30. And at 6:30, it's Jack Lair with Bob Carswell. Take you through to Greatest Hits with Michelle Kane from 7 o'clock. Morris Powell is here, a little light music from 9. And Rhiannon is back on After Hours from 10 o'clock this evening.
1: Grab your popcorn, as ladies and gentlemen, it's time for Manx at the Movies. How grim are the grind, pops on Brenner's Henia Sarah, tea dress on Mananach. Ekna Filament.
0: Okay, then, that's the end of our Manx at the Movies for this very day. Well, a few correct answers came in. AJ has came in there as well. Paulie as well. Jude, you were in the draw. Also, on the usual email, we had Mr. and Mrs. Coops in the draw too. Steve at Oilerman, well done, you're in the draw as well. And also Clueless Keb. Clueless Kev. Wind me way on. He's on his way home, so there you go. So what was our movie today? The line from it went...
2: Strange things are afoot at the Circle K.
0: Strange things were afoot at the Circle K.
2: Strange things are afoot at the Circle K.
0: Well, it was, like we said, a science fiction comedy directed by Stephen...

0: to ensure that young Bill and Ted, two dim-witted high school students, successfully pass their history class. That's the film we were looking for then, and that line from it, it was, of course, 1989, Bill and Ted's Excellent Adventure. Well done to one and all. I went to the draw. I'm going to pick a winner very shortly. I'll let you know who that is to win the popcorn, courtesy of Manx Radio, and also our popcorn-ay. Well done.
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0: Well, I'm not sure if the congestion has eased up around the Tesco area or the end of the Quayside here on in Douglas. Well, there's temporary lights as well on Victoria Road near Tesco, 24 hours a day for new work. Ballinard Road is closed between Johnny Watson's Lane and the Scollag Road for resurfacing. Let's take a look at the sailings today. The Ben McCree departed Heysham at 23 minutes past the hour of 3 o'clock this afternoon. She's expected in Douglas this evening at 10 past 7. That's the Ben McCree, expected in at 10 past 7. The Mananin, on the other hand, she left Douglas 8 minutes past 4. She is scheduled to arrive in Liverpool at 10 minutes to 7. And she departs back 7:15, leaving Liverpool, arriving in Douglas at 10. And Ben McCree will depart Douglas at 7:45 on a journey to Heysham, arriving there at 11:30 this evening. Let's take a trip to the Isle of Man Airport, and there is a delay on the London Heathrow Loganair flight. It was due to arrive at 3:25. That is now delayed until 5:25. So a delay on the Loganair London Heathrow arrival, now expected in at 5:25. The Aer Lingus 10:05 is on time. Manchester Loganair 5:30 is on time. 7:10 Liverpool is on time also. On the departures front, all looks to be going to schedule here. London City Loganair on time. It's the next departure at 5:10. There's your traffic and travel.
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3: 27 past 4 o'clock. Boys have been on saying, aren't you going to give a shout out to James at the Ramsey Garden Centre? I was going to. He beat me at bowls. Oh, by the way, sorry about standing on that flower when I came past to have a look at some of the flowers on view, James. He's a good lad. He's Billy Idol on Manx Radio. It's a nice day for a white wedding.

Okie dokie, White Wedding, Billy Idol. Gosh, only 29 minutes to go, eh? It is Manxtermind we're going to play now. Okay. Chances you get in the draw. I'm going to read you a question about the Isle of Man. That's why it's called Manxtermind, isn't it? Not going to do the beeps, or I've started, though I'll finish. Not that sort of show. We make it our own here on Manx Radio. So it's Manxtermind. What is the answer to this? It's fairly simple if you know your Isle of Man. From the top of the island's only mountain, Snaefell, which translates as Snow Mountain, yeah. Well, on a clear day, you can see what the locals refer to as how many kingdoms. That's what we want to know. How many kingdoms can you see from the top of Snaefell on a clear day? All right. Might have to use your imagination a little bit if you're not too sure on it. But it's sort of common knowledge. Have a go. 166177. You can WhatsApp us 07 624 166 177, or send an email. Simple as that. studio@manxradio.com. From the top of Snaefell on a clear day, how many kingdoms can you see according to the locals? Eh? So, have a go. Get in the draw. And we'll tell you what you can win very shortly.

0: There we go. The winner of the 2026 Eurovision Song Contest, Dara with Bangaranga. Yeah, and that was the Bulgaria, wasn't it? Yeah, that won it this year. And England get anywhere? The United Kingdom? Might as well take that page and put it to one side then. Okay, we're in the middle of Manxter Mind. Oh, before I say that, Sean B., many congratulations. You are the winner of the Manx Radio Popcorn from Popcorn A today. You got our Manx at the Movies right this afternoon. Of course, Bill and Ted's excellent adventure. Well done, Sean B. We'll be in touch with you there. Number ending 106. So well done, Sean. But we're in the middle of another competition, Manxter Mind. And of course, as locals refer to this, from the top of Snaefell on a clear day, how many kingdoms can you see? How many kingdoms? Plenty of correct answers coming in. It's only a Manx Radio mug on offer. No big telly today, but it is just as pressure. David James, you are in the draw for this one. Pete from the Vikings Hockey Club. Ah, mighty club. Some good times playing the old hockey in my time. Jules in Lex, I suppose it's not that long ago. Paulie is in the rail as well. Sue, well done to you. Also, the answer, no name on it, but number ending in 485, you're corrected in the draw too. Vladan, you are right. Also, Stephen and Jean, you were correct. Stephen, sorry, yeah, that's right. Also, Jean, you are in the draw, as we mentioned. Libby is there again. And also Moira in Andrews. A few more to get through. We've got to take this first. It's coming up to 22 minutes to 5.
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Richard in Derbyshire, good afternoon to you. One out there. Never mind, be difficult to see from over in Derbyshire, I'd imagine, as well. Also, Wade Ian Mackle, good afternoon to you, my old mate. How's things going? Also, in the draw for our Manxter Mind is D and JB. Good afternoon to you. Sue in St. John's is in the draw. Sam Manxman. Moira in Andreas as well. Chris M. Mr. and Mrs. Coops is right with this one as well. So is Libby. So well done to you all. Last chance to get in the draw for Manx Radio Mug then. From the top of the island's only mountain, which of course is Snaefell Snow Mountain. Well, on a clear day, you can see what locals refer to as how many kingdoms. There might be a few more than you think if you're not sure. All right. So how many kingdoms do the locals refer to that you can see from the top of Snaefell? Last chance is to get in the draw. After Taylor Swift will reveal the answer. I knew it, I knew it.

Well, she's got variety, hasn't she? Eh? Oh, yeah. Taylor Swift. I knew it. I knew you. Okie dokie, time to get to the end of our Mangster Mind for today. Before that, we'll tell you who's in the draw. Well, I asked you, I asked you, from the top of Snaefell on a clear day, you can see what the locals refer to as how many kingdoms, okay? Right, who's in the draw? The final ones have come in, so we'll put them in. On the WhatsApp, then, we've got Angela in St. Mark's. Well done to you. You are in the draw. Let's have a look. Jolene and the Furs walking in the Field of Dreams in Nomads. Fair enough. That's no good at all, that, because it's somebody wanting us to play their music. Tom on the bus, well done to you. Stella is right as well. Clueless Kev, you're worn out. So, the cap fits. Have another go. Big Nick, as we mentioned. Also, Judy is correct as well in the draw. Chris C, yep. You are right as well. So, how many kingdoms can you see from what locals refer to from the top of Snaefell then? Well, the England, Ireland, Scotland, Wales, of course, that's four. The Isle of Man, yeah, the Kingdom of the Isle of Man, that's five. The Kingdom of Heaven is six. And the last one, the Kingdom of the Sea. So there you go. Seven kingdoms was the answer we were looking for on Mangster Mind today. So well done to all of the people who entered. I'll pick a winner during the next song. And we'll have another Mangster Mind tomorrow.

we go, the Sugar Babes, Hole in the Head. Well done to Moira in Andrews. You are the winner for Manx Radio Mode. Getting the Seven Kingdoms that you can see from the top of Snaefell on a clear day. Of course, England, Ireland, Scotland, Wales, the Kingdom of Heaven, the Kingdom of the Sea, and of course the Isle of Man as well. Nearly it from me, just some news on the election first of all. All the details of the general election 2026, which is happening in September, your chance to vote. All the details are on manxradio.com, and you can find all the information of the candidates. Who's standing where, information about the candidates as well. Rhiann Evans is next with assistance from Lewis Foster on the home run. Shaq Lair with Bob from 6:30. And I'll see you again on Saturday morning with Kiri on the Saturday Sandwich. Leave you today with The Clash and London's Calling. Ta-da!

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0: That's this evening at 6:30 in Shaklay.
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0: Welcome to Home Run. Just... Sorry, there's something going on in the studio that I'm quite perplexed about. So, you know, not that we're supposed to draw attention to the errors whenever we're on air. But, hey, do you know what? It can only get better from this point. So I hope you're having a better day than I currently am. Thank you very much for keeping me company. Rhiann with you on Home Run. But first, the news.
1: Manx Radio News at 5 o'clock. Fast am I. Good evening. I'm Siobhan Fletcher. The proposed onshore wind farm at Eerie Stain remains at the pre-application stage as more work is needed. The Manx Utilities chairman told Tynwald this week that further environmental, ecological and technical work is required. John Wannenberg said the MUA had responded to public concerns and would hold further consultations in the south of the island. Tynwald has approved changes to first-time buyer schemes that will cut the minimum residency requirement to 3 years. Infrastructure Minister Tim Cruckle brought the changes to the two schemes following a consultation. However, for the first home open scheme, which opens up the scheme to the wider housing market, there was some pushback from members. Following the UK's lead and removing the 5% VAT rate from electricity bills will cost the Manx government around £1 million to the end of the current financial year. The Treasury Minister has ruled out the island breaking ranks with its larger neighbour and says the cut, introduced by Prime Minister Andy Burnham, will be passed on to Manx consumers. Calculations in the UK suggest the average household will save around £45 as a result. Tynwald's Commissioner for Administration has said staff at the Department lied during a dispute over the removal of a vehicle. Advocate Paul Beckett investigated after a motorist complained the department impounded their black Honda Civic from private land in June last year. Internal emails showed one officer wanted to lean on the complainant and make it look like we're doing them a favour. Mr Beckett described this as evidence of lying and of morally questionable behaviour. He also concluded there was no clear lawful justification for removal of the car. An Arbury, Castletown and Maloo MHK has announced his intention to stand for re-election in September. Jason Morehouse represents the constituency since 2016. If elected, he says his core priorities are economic growth, community, ensuring the challenges around the cost of living are heard, and focus on local business and food security. Also standing in Arbury, Castletown and Maloo are Dewan Christian, Mark Firth, Kiri Jenkins, Abby Quirk and Jeff Sutcliffe. The general election is taking place on Thursday, the 24th of September. It's too early to say how much the Lord of Man's visit to the island cost taxpayers. Chief Minister Alfred Cannon was asked about the bill for the royal visit in Tynwald this week. He told members when a full cost is calculated, it will be published. However, Mr Cannon said he's not sure you can attach a value to the King Charles's visit, given the joy it brought many islanders. And controversial comic Katie Hopkins has hit back at criticism of her appearance at the Gaiety Theatre tonight. The right-wing media personality often faces backlash and boycotts due to her views on topics including immigration and race. Ahead of her sold-out show in Douglas, the Manx bard Bradley Chambers described her booking as inappropriate. But Ms Hopkins told Manx Radio she's not forcing anyone to come and watch. Turning to the international news this evening now, Andy Burnham's announced a pause on plans to release thousands of prisoners early across England and Wales. The scheme to ease overcrowding hit the headlines yesterday when it emerged two men who killed police officer Andrew Harper could be amongst those freed. Pubs in the UK are going to see their business rates cut by 20%. The new UK Prime Minister says he wants venues in England to know the cavalry is coming and the policy is a first step to help businesses. Manx Radio has approached the Isle of Man government to see if we will follow suit here. Police say they're deeply sorry over missed opportunities to potentially stop the Manchester synagogue attack. Jihad al-Shami's phone was seized weeks before. His accomplice has been jailed today for at least 17 years over a separate plot. And North Wales and the Upper Severn has become the first part of the UK to declare a drought this summer. It's after record dry conditions. Manx Radio News at 4 minutes past five. Our next is at 6 o'clock. In the meantime, stay up to date by following Manx Radio on social media or going to manxradio.com.
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0: Weather-wise, fine and largely sunny this evening with a moderate to fresh north-northwest wind. Patchy cloud then developing overnight as the west or northwest wind falls light with a minimum temperature of 12 degrees Celsius. And sunset today is at 9:33 and sunrise tomorrow morning is at 17 minutes past 5. Thank you very much, Stuart Davison, for that forecast.
4: 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See the range at the showroom on the Stagborough Trading Estate. The Home Run with Christy De Haven.
0: Okay, we are up and running. We have moved from Studio 2 to Studio 1. St. Beasley is in the house, so thank goodness for him. And coming up on Home Run today, housing has been a big topic on day 3 of the final sitting of Tim Wald for this administration. Reaction from the island's hospitality trade as the new UK Prime Minister announces tax relief for pubs, clubs and live music venues. We hear what the management of the Isle of Man prison had to say when Man in Line broadcast live from Jerby earlier today. We have the latest in our general election series, 2 minutes to tell us. And on day 0 of the Commonwealth Games, we'll be joined on the air by Manx Radio's sport editor live from Glasgow. And it is the last day of school. So happy last day of school to each and every one of you. And congratulations to all the school leavers today. Now, we're talking housing, and Sam, you've been listening in to Tim Wald today, and members have back changes to first-time buyer schemes, but it was challenged by members. Is that correct?
5: Hi, Ree. Yes. So let's focus on the changes first. So the Infrastructure Minister Tim Crookall brought the changes to two schemes following consultation for first-time buyers. The First Home Fixed Scheme, which is the one which is tied to sort of specific new builds on estates, so you get your affordable housing. That has had changes made, which includes income limits and price caps being raised, and a clear interest structure, which is set first year at 0%, followed by a low rate, then a cap linked to the Bank of England base rate. So it gives buyers a bit better idea of what their monthly costs are going to look like. The challenge in Tim Wald came over the other scheme, basically, which has seen the residency requirement changed from 5 years to 3 years, which did follow public consultation. So we do have a bit of a snippet from the debate today, which we'll give you in just a second. First up, you'll hear the Infrastructure Minister explaining the reason behind the change to thresholds. Julie Edge spoke against the changes to residency, as Jason Morehouse also questioned the house prices, and Dr. Michelle Hayward gave a bit more of a sympathetic view towards the department.
6: Honourable members will be aware that Tim Wald approved amendments to both schemes in 2022. Those amendments helped improve accessibility and ensured that assistance better reflected the housing market conditions at that time. However, housing markets do not stand still. Since those changes were introduced, house prices, construction costs and household incomes have all continued to change, meaning that some of the thresholds and limits within the scheme are no longer reflect present-day conditions.
7: How many times have we all stood up in here and said, young people cannot get homes? Our own children cannot get homes on the island. And whilst we've lifted all the thresholds and that, the Minister talks about protecting public funds. It's taxpayers' money that we are putting up for this scheme. Why are we having two different... I know the Minister's explained it, but there's not enough homes for our own. If we reduce this down to 3 years, there's going to be more people looking for those homes that were already eligible at 5 years. I just find it quite an astonishing step that the government is taking to make accessibility to the current people looking for a home less. They're actually taking it away because there's going to be more people eligible to be able to get these homes.
8: Is the Minister able to give us an indication when those maximum purchase prices were actually determined? Because it's very difficult to actually get properties at that level at the moment. There are many houses for sale at the moment on the Isle of Man, but it's probably less than 10 in the south, if anywhere close to that, for those prices.
9: I think the three-year qualifying period remains a substantial period. It recognises people who have moved here, contributed to our economy and our communities, and are ready to make that long-term commitment to the island by buying a property.
5: So, following the debate there, Mr. Tim Crookall, he addressed concerns in his response, saying it would allow support to get moving, and if it doesn't work, changes can be made in the future. He also restated that people who are subject to what's called a no recourse to public funds immigration condition will not be eligible for this, for either scheme. So Miss Edge did attempt to bring an amendment to try to restore the five-year residency requirement, but that was rejected, with members then backing the changes in full.
0: And also just coming back to something we mentioned yesterday, the sort of main drama going on in Tynwald at the moment. We do have a brief update on the big political drama of the week, as you've said. Kate Lord-Brennan's possible censure following a report by the Tynwald Standards and Privileges Committee. An urgent motion was brought forward this afternoon in an attempt to have that debate held there and then. However, that was defeated. So at the time of speaking, we are yet to hear that debate as Tynwald rumbles on for the final time this administration. Thank you very much, Sam.
10: That's right. I mean,
0: premature. OK, Lou, over to you. Today is going swimmingly well. yesterday on the programme, We heard all about the cut to the VAT rate on household energy bills from October announced by the new UK Prime Minister. The Isle of Man, under the Customs and Excise Agreement, will be following suit. Well, today there's been another announcement across the water in terms of tax relief, and Lewis has the details.
11: Yes, so far Andy Burnham has announced the cut in VAT on energy bills and a £2 cap on bus fares, all designed to give people what he calls breathing space in light of the rising cost of living. Now, today we've heard that pubs, clubs and live music venues in England will get a 20% cut in business rates from April next year. And naturally, the question from people on the Isle of Man will be, well, what about us? Will we be doing the same? And the simple answer is no, because pubs here don't pay a business rate like those in England do. But nevertheless, we have, of course, heard the sector here crying out for a cut in the VAT rate and things like that, because they're experiencing, well, if not the same, then similar struggles to those across the water. And I've been speaking to the founder of Bushy's Brewery about this. This is Martin Brunchweiler.
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10: I mean, I know that across they do experience some very high rate business rates, which, you know, makes their lives even more difficult. But no, that doesn't affect us on the island. But the big one, which affects everybody in hospitality, is the VAT. And that seems to be the one that's sort of the main reason that, you know, businesses in hospitality are struggling.
11: And what does it tell us about the state of hospitality, the state of our third spaces, as we put it, the fact that the UK is taking measures like this? You'd like to see, I suppose, the Isle of Man government do something similar, if not cut a rate that we're not paying already.
10: Definitely. I mean, I think it is acknowledged that that the VAT rates in the UK, which the Isle of Man follows, are the highest anywhere. And you know, most of those other countries in the EU that you know that have a VAT, the rate is half, if not less, what they're paying. So I think the UK government are certainly acknowledging that, and that's why they're making this reduction to the business rates. But on the island, you know, because we don't encounter that actual that type of tax or rates. I'd like to think that the Manx government can do something that's tailor-made for the island's needs, and that they can devise a scheme that actually does something to help the businesses, you know, in hospitality. There is a small comparison, Lewis, which I often think about is back, and I'm not sure if people are fully aware of this, but back in 2002, the small brewing world, we encountered a huge change in our terms that Gordon Brown, who was the Chancellor of the day, he did something which revolutionised the small brewing world, where he halved the duty rates that small brewers were due to pay. And at the time, there were people saying, oh, it's going to cost a couple of million, you know, in lost duty. But what it actually did was it spawned over 1,000 new breweries. And, you know, with all the jobs and all the added business involved, it brought in hundreds of millions in benefits. Sometimes, you know, by using schemes to, you know, to try and generate and stimulate a business, it can have much bigger benefits than the small amount that's going to be lost.
11: So in other words, give pubs some tax relief and we'll see the benefits in the long term.
10: Well, that is the hope. And, you know, to say that the trade are fighting with one arm tied behind their back is an understatement. It's when so much is just going out before you've even opened your doors. And, you know, with all the other costs involved, you almost feel like you're fighting a losing battle.
11: Martin Brunschweiler there from Bushy's Brewery.
0: So what have we heard from our government on this?
11: Well, like we say, whereas unlike the VAT on energy bills, there's no reciprocal agreement tying us into what the UK is doing in terms of the measure around announced for pubs and clubs today. But it doesn't stop venues here asking the question, what are you going to do for us like Burnham's doing for them? So we have been to government. We've approached Treasury and the Department for Enterprise for a comment on this and what measures, if any, might be forthcoming, be that this year or the start of the next financial year, like in England's case with this, to help out the island's pub trade.
0: Thank you very much, Lou.
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0: And thank you very much to St Hartley for sending over Thursday's road watch. So on the roads in Douglas, you'll find temporary lights on Victoria Road near to Tesco for work on a new wall. Also in Douglas, Ballinard Road is closed between Johnny Watterson Lane and the Scollag Road for resurfacing. In Braddon, temporary lights are on Braddon Road near to the school for electric ducting work. In Union Mills, all this week, a stretch of Lurgy Crippity is closed for telephone mast works. And in Castletown, you'll find temporary lights on Douglas Road near to King William's College for electricity works. And this evening, around the Jerby area, there'll be restrictions on the Coast Road, Ballyvarin Road and Sandygate Road between 7 and 9 o'clock tonight for the Manx Viking Wheelers cycling event. Looking at Ronald's Way. So departures-wise, everything is due to depart as scheduled, apart from the EasyJet flight to Liverpool. That was due to leave the island at 20 past 7 this evening. It's only been delayed by about 15 minutes. It's due to leave at 25 to 8 instead. And arrivals-wise, everything is due to arrive on time, apart from the Logan Air flight from Manchester. That was due to arrive on island at 5:30. That has been delayed again just slightly by 9 minutes, so it's due in just before 5:40 this evening. And sailings wise, let's have a look here. The Ben McCree left Heysham at 3:25 and is expected to arrive in Douglas at 7:10. The Mananin left Douglas at 4:10 this afternoon and is expected in Liverpool at 6:50. And then the Mananin is due to leave Liverpool at 7:15 and arrive in Douglas at 10:00 tonight. And the Ben McCree is due to leave Douglas at 8:15 and arrive in Heysham at 11:30 tonight. And if there is anything that I did not mention that you are in the know about, just drop me a message on 166 177. That'd be very helpful. And if I could, I would share my money with you, my pay, but I can't. I'm not going to do that. I'm going to be honest.
12: 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Get

0: And thank you very much, 009. Potentially Eulis D, who has simply messaged in saying, told you, just smile and wave. I tried that. And there was a load of dead air, and then the emergency music kicks in, Liz D, so I need a different plan of action. Basically, just need to do my job better. Anyway, we had a bit of a different Man in Line programme today when Andy Wint was sent to prison. At last. Today's phone-in show was broadcast live from the site in Jerby, and he was joined by the Governor and Head of Probation, Leroy Bonnick. He, alongside Sarah from the Probation Service and Building Trades Lecturer John, spoke about the importance of rehabilitation.
1: You know, with the team that I've got around me, and you've heard from both of them, all of them briefly, you know, we're striving to always do better and make, you know, the Isle of Man a safer place as it already is in terms of other countries or areas.
2: And Sarah from the Probation Service, you wanted to say something, Sarah.
3: Well, I think the point that, you know, I would like to make today is that the people that we work with, whether that be prisoners or the people that we supervise in the community, are all part of our community. You know, we're not talking about a separate group of people. They are members of our community. They can be our neighbours. They can be relatives. They can be people we know. And it's important that as part of the rehabilitation of the people that we work with, that we work with people to support them towards successful rehabilitation and to go back within the community, and also feel for them to feel a part of the community, because what research has shown time and time again, that for example, if people coming out of prison or if, you know, on probation service, if they have a job, if they have a home, they're more invested in our community, that in itself will reduce the risk of further offending. So it is important then, when we're talking about people within the criminal justice system, that we do always remember that, you know, we are all part of one community.
2: John, what's the most popular part of your workshop in the building trades? What do people like doing? Bricky or plumbing or what is it?
4: They like everything, to be honest with you. Honestly, whatever I deliver to them, they all get something out of it. A lot of them have gone through life missing opportunities, and this has just given them another opportunity to fear themselves and become work ready on release.
2: Confidentiality comes first, but can you just tell us a few of your success stories? Brickies, plumbers, electricians?
4: It's still early doors, yeah. The centre only got officially opened 4 months ago. And of course, lads are still in here doing their prison time. Right. But hopefully I'm going to build on that. And as time goes on, the ties I'm getting within the community, that we can start delivering prisoners to become plasterers, joiners, carpenters.
0: That was Andy Wint speaking to Prison Governor Leroy Bonnick and employees Sarah and John about prisoner rehabilitation on Man in Line earlier today. Lou has your headlines coming up next.
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3: And now Lewis has your latest headlines for you. Fast Miley.
4: The proposed onshore wind farm at Eerie Stain remains at the pre-application stage, with the chairman of Manx Utilities saying further environmental, ecological and technical work is required. John Wonenberg said the MUA had responded to public concerns and would hold further consultations with the public in the south of the island. Tynwald's Commissioner for Administration says staff at the Department of Infrastructure lied during a dispute over the removal of a vehicle. Advocate Paul Beckett investigated after a motorist complained the department impounded their black Honda Civic from private land in June 2025. He found evidence of incompetence and bias. And the Isle of Man Food Bank says more people on the island are struggling to afford to feed themselves, with demand for its services rising. But the charity, which is based in Tramode, says some of its storerooms are less than half full after a drop in donations. In the latest international news, as we've been hearing, pubs, clubs and live music venues in England will see their business rates cut by 20% from April next year. The new Prime Minister there says the changes will be funded by bigger bills for gambling arcades and vape shops. Meanwhile, Andy Burnham has ordered a pause to an early release of prisoners scheme that was due to start in September. It means more than 5,000 inmates will now stay behind bars while the plan to ease jail overcrowding in England and Wales is reviewed. And the first official drought in the UK has been recorded in North Wales and the Upper Severn. It's after a summer of record-breaking heatwaves across the country.
3: Thank you very much, Lou.
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3: Now, the opening ceremony might not be until a little bit later on this evening, but the action at the 2026 Commonwealth Games is already underway. And I am delighted to be joined now live by Manx Radio sports editor Rob Pritchard, who is in Glasgow for us. So, first of all, Rob, how is it going so far? Where are you? What's it like? Give us all the goss.
5: Yes, Fastermeyer, very good evening for the first time from the sun-kissed city of Glasgow here in Scotland on what has been day one of the 2026 Commonwealth Games. I say day one because the action has already got underway ahead of the opening ceremony tonight, which will be taking place in the very imperious-looking building looming over me right now, the Hydro. The opening ceremony due to get underway at 8 p.m. The weather has been absolutely glorious over here so far. We understand it could take a bit of a turn over the next couple of days, might even turn a little bit Manx, but it has been a very good day so far.
3: Lovely. And so far, three of the four Bowls team members have been in action this morning. How did they get on?
5: Yes, they have indeed. So just as a bit of a reminder for those who don't know, it's effectively been called Day Zero, the opening bowls tournament that has taken place today. Essentially, this has started before the opening ceremony due to what games organisers previously described as unprecedented demand to take part in the bowls tournament this year, meaning they've been given that extra day to get things underway. And three, as you say, of the Team Isle of Man competitors have been involved in action this morning. It all started with Caroline Whitehead and Paula Garrett in the women's pairs sectional play up against a fellow Crown dependent in Guernsey, nonetheless. Well, it wasn't the result that the likes of Whitehead and Garrett would have wanted. They did lose out in two sets. They lost the first set 5-1. It was an imperious start from Guernsey. However, much closer in the second, losing only by 3-2. In fact, that second set decided on what would end up being the last bowl of the game. So positives to take in the women's pairs. It was a different story, though, for Mark McGreal. He got his men's singles campaign underway today up against Taylor Greekin of Jersey. And in a topsy-turvy game that seemed to ebb and flow between the two, it was Mark McGreal who came out on top to get his first victory, and indeed Team Isle of Man's first victory of this game. He won in two sets, 10-5, 9-6. So despite some spirited performances from his opponents, particularly in set two, it's Mark McGreal who's come away with the honours today.
3: Excellent stuff, and excellent use of the term topsy-turvy. Are you looking forward to the opening ceremony?
5: Oh, absolutely, I am. I mean, just looking around me now here at the Scottish Event Campus, there's already excitement starting to build. And just looking into the distance, we've already seen people over the last couple of hours arriving in what is effectively the fan zone next to the Hydro here and the Armadillo, one of the buildings here as well. So people are already turning out as well. Doors don't open until 6 o'clock, and that's 2 hours before the opening ceremony is due to start. So we got, as the media does, we got a bit of a briefing this afternoon on the opening ceremony, just the usual formalities for the most part. But there was a little bit of intrigue as well that they did tell us that they have got a couple of surprises up their sleeve for tonight's opening ceremony. We know about certain things, but there are a couple of things they're very much keeping under wraps. They would not tell us what they are. So that just adds to a little bit of the flavour. It's expected to be a bit of a tale almost, a romantic tale of this city on the banks of the River Clyde, and also woven into that, the spirit of the Commonwealth Games, Scotland's part in that, and indeed all the other 73 Commonwealth nations as well. We're very much looking forward to it indeed. Their Majesties, the King and Queen, they are going to be in attendance tonight because the King will be addressing the opening ceremony this evening to officially open the Games as well. There is plenty to come this evening. We're really looking forward to it.
3: Oh, that sounds exceptional. I mean, your descriptions, Rob, I have to say, are perfect and make me excited just listening to you. Anyway, what's on the cards for tomorrow then?
5: So tomorrow, the Bowls are back in action. Caroline Whitehead and Paula Garrett, they take part in their second game in the women's pairs up against Zambia. But three other sports coming out to play tomorrow: swimming, para powerlifting and gymnastics. So in swimming, their heats get underway at 10:30 a.m. tomorrow at Tollcross. And the swimmers that are going to be involved are Kira Prentice, Lauren Dennett, Libby Kerfey, Charlie Foster, Harry Robinson, Zach Bellhouse, Alex Turnbull, and then the two relay teams, men's and women's 4x100 meter freestyle teams. Should they do well enough tomorrow morning, they will qualify for their respective semi-finals and finals due to take place from 7 o'clock tomorrow night. Also tomorrow, we mentioned gymnastics. Harry Ayres, who will be representing the Isle of Man in gymnastics, his qualification for the men's all-around will be taking place tomorrow at the arena based over at the Sir Chris Hoy Velodrome, that venue pairing between the track cycling coming next week and the gymnastics for the first few days. So Harry Ayres being in action tomorrow. If all goes well for him, he'll qualify for the all-around final in a couple of days' time. And finally as well, now this is an intriguing one because we've got Alfie Bazance, who is the Isle of Man's flag bearer for tonight's opening ceremony, just 17 years of age, this young man, and he got his place by what was known as a bipartite place in Team Isle of Man. That essentially means that he was awarded a place by his governing body rather than the Isle of Man allocation. Slightly different. He's taking part in the para powerlifting tomorrow from 6 o'clock over here at the Scottish Event Campus Complex, and he's taking part in the men's heavyweight section, the over 72 kilogram section. He has had a fantastic run in the last 12 to 18 months in British competition. It'll be interesting to see how he does as well tomorrow.
3: Yeah, absolutely. Previous Isle of Man Sports Award winner as well. And his mum does exceptional spin classes. I'm always pretty much close to death by the end of them. Now, just finally, because I know you're a busy man, Rob, what do you think are going to be some of your own personal highlights over the next week or so? And what are you really looking forward to?
5: That is a fantastic question. I have thought about this actually over the last day or so while we've getting everything prepared. From a sporting side of things, the first thing that springs to mind, I'm really interested to see what the track cycling team of Matthew Bostock and Ben Swift can achieve. We're going to have to wait a little bit for that because the track cycling events don't start until next Thursday. But these two have been in fine form this season on the track. They've got multiple British titles between them. Matthew Bostock in particular has represented Great Britain on a number of occasions over the last 12 to 18 months. And Ben Swift, we've got to remember, he's a former world scratch race champion as well and still competing on the roads with the brilliant Net Company Ineos team. These two riders who will have big ambitions on the track this year. And another that I'm potentially keeping an eye out for as well is David Malarkey, someone else who's been excelling in his field. He's competing in both the men's 10,000 metre and men's 5,000 metre races in the athletics in the coming days. Been absolutely sensational over the last couple of years while training and competing out in the collegiate system in the United States of America as well. He's already earned All-American status. He already has a couple of Manx records to his name. He's putting in some of the best times he's ever put in over the past 12 months over his respective competitions. So I'm interested to see how he'll do. But that's just a few names. Let's not forget, you cannot rule out the rest of Team Isle of Man. They're a spirited bunch in there. They'll be looking to get the best results that they possibly can. So there could be some surprises along the way.
3: Love that, Rob. Right, well, go and enjoy the opening ceremony and we will catch up with you later on in the week. Thank you very much, Rob Pritchard. And if you want to keep up to date with all the latest Commonwealth sporting action following the Isle of Man team, you can head on over to manxradio.com and over to the sports page and you'll find all the action and the results over there.
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1: This boogie's in my soul. This boogie's in my soul.
2: Snoop Dogg and Chaka Khan, Boogie's in My Soul. And before that, Soul Man, Sam and Dave. Now, this September, the Isle of Man heads to the polls for the House of Keys general election, as I'm sure you're aware by now. Eligible voters aged 16 and over will have the chance to choose the 24 MHKs who will represent their constituencies for the next 5 years. In the lead up to polling day, we'll be bringing you as much information as possible about the candidates standing in your area. And as part of this, we're inviting every candidate to take part in 2 minutes to tell us, a chance for them to speak directly to you and explain in no more than 2 minutes why they deserve your vote. Colleen Dale Beaton is standing as an independent candidate in the constituency of Glenfaber and Peel, and this is her 2 minutes to tell us.
3: First am I. My name is Colleen Dale Beaton, and I am proud to be standing as an independent candidate for Glenfaber and Peel in the 2026 House of Keys general election. I was born and raised in Peel with deep family roots across the west of the island, and apart from my time at uni, I have spent my whole life here, giving me a genuine understanding of the people, places and values that make Glenfaber and Peel such a special community. My husband Simon and I have been married for 32 years and together we have raised 3 children who have all chosen to make their lives in Peel. Like many families, we want future generations to be able to afford a home, find rewarding work, access good healthcare and build their future here on the Isle of Man. My career has included accountancy, financial services, running my own businesses and working in the construction industry in the accounts department. These experiences have taught me the importance of careful financial management, practical problem solving and delivering value for money. I am standing because I believe the island deserves much, much better. Too many people have lost confidence in government due to poor decision making, a lack of transparency and the failure to address key issues, such as healthcare, housing, infrastructure and the rising cost of living. I believe government should be accountable, financially responsible and willing to listen to the people that it serves. The Isle of Man is so beautifully unique and I want to see Manx solutions to Manx problems, not policies simply copied and pasted from elsewhere. If elected, I can't promise to solve every problem overnight. What I can promise is that I will work hard, ask the difficult questions, challenge poor decision-making where necessary, and always put the interest of Glenfaber and Peel and the Isle of Man first.
2: Colleen Dale Beaton is standing in the constituency of Glenfaber and Peel, where Katrina Baptist, Trevor Cowan, James Hampton and Alex Perriam are also standing. Don't forget you can find full coverage. Got a pay rise. You can find full coverage, including a link to our election mini site on the Manx Radio website at manxradio.com.

0: somebody that I used to know on Manx Radio. Thank you very much for keeping me company this afternoon. I do hope you're having a nice day so far. Now, moving on to our charity piece for today. Our charity this week is A Little Piece of Hope, who support bereaved families and children facing serious illness. They also organise and host the annual Heroes of Man Awards, which we'll be hearing more about on tomorrow's programme. But today, Christy has been talking with one of the award sponsors, Ros Melia, Managing Director of Cayman National. And just a warning, this conversation includes discussion around baby loss.
1: The Charity of the Week.
2: Well, we've actually supported the charity for the last 3 years. We wanted to make a positive impact to the community. We've seen the incredible work that they have done, and it was a real easy choice. Just seeing the support that they've given to families across the island has been absolutely amazing.
3: And you went to their awards, the Heroes of Man Awards as well. Tell us a little bit about it.
2: In January, it was quite an emotional evening, but to just witness the support by others, watching the videos of people's stories, real life stories, really touched everybody's hearts. It was just amazing and just reinforced the incredible work that they do. And from a business point of view, we've tried to get the staff involved, and we have a staff tuck shop. So we buy lots of goodies for the tuck box, sell it at a little bit of a profit, and those profits will also go to the charity.
3: Part of that as well is you're raising awareness amongst your team.
2: For sure, for sure. And the charity resonates with me personally. I had my own personal loss many years ago in the 1990s, and it was a subject that nobody would ever talk about, the loss of a child, and particularly stillbirth. We live in a different world now. So to know that families will get the support that they need now, not just financial but emotionally as well, is so important. And I'm so happy that everything has evolved over the years, and that support is there for everybody. Well, my daughter actually would have been 35 tomorrow, but we could never, it was never talked about back in those days, and it's just wonderful now to be involved with the charity, but also just being able to sit here and finally talk about it. It's an amazing experience.
3: What do you think would have been, is there sort of one thing that would have helped you at the time that wasn't available to you?
2: Just being able to talk to somebody. It was always sort of just an attitude, dust yourself off and get back to work and put it behind you, really. I always remember being told at the time, you know, just try again and just have another child. And we did. And she's actually 34 today. But yeah, it was just such a taboo subject. And occasionally, even today, you know, people do feel uncomfortable talking about it. But it's, I think the world is changing, and I think people are listening more. So
3: that's so good to hear. And I mean, Helen and Emma, what would you like the future to look like?
4: Do you know, I was just listening to Ros there, and I think actually we need to hear from people on the island who are going through this or have been through this, and let us know what you think could be done, because if we have more ideas, we can set things up based on those ideas. And, you know, come and join us, give us your feedback, give us your ideas, and we can set things up on the island, which maybe no one is touching on yet. So that's the other thing as a charity. It's not just about what we're doing, it's about what we can do as well. So get in touch via our website. We also have Facebook as well. That's Manx Children's Charity, A Little Piece of Hope. Because it takes, you know, it doesn't just take a few people, it takes an army to change things.
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0: That was Helen Shepherd from the charity A Little Piece of Hope, and before that, Ros Melia from Cayman International.

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0: Okay, I think we've bypassed the turbulent waters and it's now smooth sailing, but I'm very aware that I could have just jinxed myself. Thank you very much for your company this afternoon, my friend. It is very much appreciated. Coming up in the rest of the show, obviously more music for you. And it is Thursday, which means it's the Beep Beep competition day, so you can win a £20 voucher to top up your tank with Manx Petroleum. But more on that after the news, which is coming up next. And that's pretty much all there is to say.
1: Manx Radio News at 6 o'clock. Faster My. Good evening. I'm Siobhan Fletcher. Tynwald has approved changes to first-time buyers schemes that will cut the minimum residency requirement to 3 years. Infrastructure Minister Tim Cruckle brought the changes to the two schemes following a consultation. However, for the First Home Open scheme, which opens up to the wider housing market, there was some pushback from members.
2: There's not enough homes for our own. If we reduce this down to 3 years, there's going to be more people looking for those homes that were already eligible at 5 years. I just find it quite an astonishing step that the government is taking.
1: The proposed onshore wind farm at Eerie Stain remains at the pre-application stage as more environmental, ecological and technical work is needed. The Manx Utilities chairman, John Wannenberg, told Tynwald this week that the MUA has been responding to public concerns and will hold further consultations in the south of the island. Some people on the island are struggling to afford to feed themselves. That's the stark message from the Isle of Man Food Bank, which has told Manx Radio demand for its services is rising. But the charity, which is based in Tramode, says some of its storerooms are less than half full after a drop in donations. It's blamed increasing prices and falling salaries. Sharon Corris is the Douglas manager.
3: Because we're supporting more working families, we obviously then have to do later deliveries out to them, or they can come and collect later on in the day, which we've never experienced before, and that's disturbing and shocking, really, that we're actually having to do this for people who were working full-time.
1: Team Isle of Man took their first win at the 2026 Commonwealth Games this morning. Mark McCreel beat Jersey's Taylor Greachan in the opening round of the men's singles bowls in Glasgow. He says it was a scrappy game.
4: It wasn't quite as seamless as the game next to us. I was having a look across and they were having really built-up heads, and ours was a little bit more less cluster, I suppose, but I suppose that's the nerves of both small nations playing each other on a big stage. Nice to get the first win under the belt, though.
1: Mark will be back on the rink on Saturday. Turning to the international news now, police in Manchester have apologised for missing a possible opportunity to prevent the synagogue attack in the city last October. A phone was seized from the man who carried it out weeks beforehand as part of a separate terror plot, which was foiled. The first official drought in the UK has been recorded in North Wales and the Upper Severn. It's after a summer of record-breaking heatwaves across the country. And the new Oasis documentary will have its world premiere at the Venice Film Festival. It includes the Gallagher brothers' first joint interviews in more than 20 years. Don't Look Back in Anger opens in selected IMAX cinemas in September before moving on to Disney+. Manx Radio News at 6:03. We'll have more for you later on. In the meantime, you can stay up to date by following Manx Radio on social media or going to manxradio.com.
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1: Thank you very much, Stuart Davison, for this forecast. So fine and largely sunny this evening with a moderate to fresh north or northwest wind. Patchy cloud then developing overnight as the west or northwest wind falls light, and a minimum temperature of 12 degrees Celsius.
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1: And sunset tonight is at 33 minutes past 9, and sunrise tomorrow morning is at 17 minutes past 5.

Sophie Ellis Bextor, Take Me Home. And before that, Girls Aloud Jump, especially for all of you who have left school today. Pastor Mike Graham, lovely to hear from you as always, my friend. Now, it's time for this. So, I'm just trying to figure out when I start speaking. I'm just going to start speaking now. Basically, if you haven't played Beat Beat before, it is your opportunity to win a £20 voucher to top up your tank with Manx Petroleum. All you have to do is identify the lyric hidden behind the horn. Okay, so I'm going to play you a couple of clips and you just have to figure out what the missing lyric is. And then if you think you know, drop me a message on 166 177 and you shall go into the pot for picking, and I will pick a winner before the end of today's show, and you'll be topping up your tank within the near future. So here we go. Here is your first clip. It's a bit of a longer one, and then I've got some shorter ones for you.

What do you think? Need another clip? Honestly, you are so demanding. Fine. Close? Okay, I will play it for you one more time, and then a couple more times a little bit later on in the show. As I said, if you think you know the answer, drop me a message on 166177 or WhatsApp. If you're feeling fruity, then you can always WhatsApp, send voice message, singing the missing lyrics if you see fit. That would be a delightful surprise. Anyway, here's your last clip. Let me know.

0: the lovely Olivia Dean. Thank you to those of you who have messaged in so far. Libby, Brian J, Anne, Catherine, Lee and Betsy, you've all got the correct answer. Well done, my friends.
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2: That evening has got an optional nautical fancy dress. 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
1: That's this evening at 6:30 in Shaklay.
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0: Manx Radio. Okay, here is your last opportunity. If you think you know the missing lyric, let me know on 166 177. That is it. You have until the end of Dua Lipa to let me know.

Well, congratulations. You should all be very proud of yourselves. Not a single wrong answer. Consider yourselves all musical connoisseurs. So, May's mom, Libby, Brian J, Anne, Catherine, Lee, Betsy, Seamus, Jude, Susan, thank you very much for taking the time to message in. I really appreciate it. And I've just seen a second. And thank you for following up with the emoji of the answer. So I don't just have it in letters, I have it in pictures as well. Thank you. So let's reveal what the missing lyric was. Yes, the correct answer was indeed TV. So well done, each and every one of you. To be honest, it pains me to pick just one winner because I'm a horrible people pleaser. So I really do hate picking one person. But today, the winner is Libby. Telephone number ending 535. Well done, my friend. Someone from our sales team will be in touch with you shortly regarding your £20 Manx Petroleum voucher, and congratulations. Cause for celebration, definitely. And it would be remiss of me not to finish today's show with that aha song. So all that's left to say is thank you very much once again for your company. Coming up on the rest of Manx Radio today, let me just fill you in on the remaining schedule. Let me see, we've got Bob Carswell coming up next at 6:30, then Michelle Kane is sitting in for Chris Kinley again from 7:00, and Maurice Powell has a little light music for you at 9:00, and then I will be back keeping you company again, or rather you keeping me company tonight between 10:00 and midnight, and it would be lovely to have the pleasure of your company again later on if you're not asleep. Anyway, bye for now and have a lovely rest of your day.

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0: Bavalia was a altogether as a Clare Shaw, Shachley. She robbed the car slachmish. I'm Bob Carswell, and I'd like to welcome you to Shachley. In this edition of Shachley, Sir Cormac Shaw is Shachley. Kjol is Filiach is drama, music, poetry, and drama. Some opportunities to enjoy performances over the next few days. Erinius, farming, as the Southern District Agricultural Show takes place at Orisdil and Balasala. Ach Sonachud Smu and Chruniach, but mostly and Chruniach, with a week packed with events just ahead. This evening, Thursday the 23rd of July, the Glenfaber Chorale will be giving a concert in St Catherine's Church in Port Erin. That starts at 7:30. Admission is free with a retiring collection. That's part of the Parish of Rushen summer concerts, with that opportunity to enjoy the singing of the Glenfaber Chorale. Tomorrow, Friday the 24th of July, and Saturday the 25th, it's Peel Sea Fest 2026, a family-friendly event which includes traditional and contemporary boats, a treasure trail, boat trips, skiff rowing, a yacht race at 7:30 on Friday evening for the Sea Fest Crown, and a chance to pick up and exchange boat jumble. The Peel Sailing and Cruising Club will be open during the festival with live music, as Peel Sea Fest celebrates the coast, the community, and everything that makes Peel special. On Saturday the 25th of July, you can go along to Peel Castle, and from 1:30 to 4 o'clock, there's an open mic poetry event being held inside the castle. Standard site admission applies, and accompanied children go free. You can go along for 1 o'clock to sign up for a 3-minute spot to perform your own work, or perhaps a favourite you'd like to share. It's a relaxed and welcoming event, but the organisers do ask you to bear in mind that the castle will be open to other visitors, so performances should be suitable for all audiences. And then at 6 o'clock on Saturday evening, you can settle down inside Peel Castle for a performance of Shakespeare's Scottish play. As we're not in the theatre, I'll take a chance and call it Macbeth. Tickets are £28 for adults and £16.80 for children and students. It's a joint performance by the American Drama Group Britain and TNT Theatre Britain. Or if you can't get to Peel Castle on Saturday evening, you can see a performance on Sunday afternoon, the 26th of July, in Rushen Abbey. And the performance on Sunday starts at 2 o'clock. Again, tickets are £28 for adults and £16.80 for children and students. There'll be more musical diary dates later. But onto farming and country pursuits now, because opening at 10 o'clock on Saturday morning the 25th of July, the Southern District Agricultural Show will be taking place at Orisdil Farm in Balasala. Tickets for Saturday are £8, and the show is open until 6 o'clock. Or you can go along on Sunday the 26th, again between 10 and 6, and Sunday tickets are £6. Edan a blientan naichi jeg as cair, as naichi jeg queg as feed, but erish no gul clow was nolben, lesh artan os gild na halibur as severl, as vi en misich goon a bliena. 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It's a testament to Mona's determination to establish something that would be a valuable addition to the island's cultural life that the festival has been held every year since. Chloe Woolley and Joe Collister gave me an overview of this year's festival.
1: The festival starts on Monday, 27th of July, and we finish up on Sunday, the 2nd of August. Peel's the main focus for the festival. We've got lots of events going on at various venues and festival friends places around Peel. But we've also got our Noah Bakehouse sessions in Douglas every lunchtime during the week, plus a lovely concert in the Royal Chapel of St John's. And we've got festival friend events happening, like the George Hotel. There's a session down there in Castletown, O'Donnell's in Douglas, and St Mackle's Week have got a Manx wedding concert that we've included as a festival friend.
2: You mentioned the Knorr sessions. So that's taking place in the Knorr Bakehouse in Douglas. What happens in the Knorr sessions? When do they take place?
1: From Monday to Friday, from 1 till 2, we have a different musical theme, a different nation represented. So on the Monday, we start with a Manx one, and then Tuesday, we've got Irish. Wednesday, we're having a Brythonic session. We'll have some Welsh and Cornish music at that. On the Thursday, we're having an Orcadian session, and that's with one of our acts that are coming over, especially from Orkney, called Saltfish 40. And then on the Friday, our Irish band Philly, they will be leading some Irish tunes and songs and tunes from Appalachian. You can just go along between 1 and 2 and you can either join in or you can just sit back and listen and have some lovely lunch or coffee at Noah.
0: Actually, even before the first of the Knorr sessions on Monday the 27th of July, you can go along to Douglas City Library and you can enjoy the music of Amelia and Amelia, who are playing their harps, Clairsachen, Amelia's Amelia, and that's at 11 o'clock in Douglas City Library. And then that's followed at 12 o'clock by a Sessioun Blas na Gilga, a Manx Taster session, and Nicola Toombs will be there to lead the way, and you'll be able to learn some Manx with a cuppa as well, and that's for complete beginners. Now, we've heard about the Knorr sessions, which take place during the early afternoon. Let's have a look at the evenings then.
3: We start off on Monday night at the Centenary Centre and we've got a concert with Cathal O'Curran and Isla Collister, and they have done the Donegal Manx project. Isla's a very frequent, well, she's a Manx girl, but a regular Cruniach visitor.
0: And Cathal O'Curran is a fine singer, instrumentalist from Gwydor, the Gaeltacht in Tir Conal, Donegal.

0: So that's our Monday concert, supported by Anne Coran. On the Tuesday, we got the Song Night down at the Masonic Hall. That's a bit of a sing-along vibe, nice and informal.
1: The Wednesday evening, there have been films featured at Achruniaeth in previous years. This is something slightly different this time.
2: We've got a couple of Welsh filmmakers coming over who are going to curate an evening of inter-Celtic language films, including the premiere of a Manx Gaelic one called The Silver Cup. So that will be in the Centenary Centre, led by Django and Glynn. And there's going to be a Q&A with Ruth Keggan and with Christy D. Meanwhile, those who prefer to put their dance shoes on, we've got a Celtic concert in Cayley in St German's Cathedral. There will be entertainment from the Mollag Band and from Scran, but also we've got a guest accordion player from Scotland called Sandy Breakin, who will be playing but also calling the dancers so everyone can take to the floor. And that evening has got an optional nautical fancy dress. So if you fancy getting down to Peel Charity Shop, who are one of our sponsors this year, you can pick up something sea-themed.
1: Sandy Breakin is famous, or perhaps infamous, for the sensational Jimi Chandrix Experience. So
2: he is, yes, he's pretty much a self-sufficient one-man band. And he's got a good following online, so it's worth having a look. And he does, he's quite fond of the fancy dress, so he was quite happy to bring his sailor's outfit.

0: They'll be playing at various events during Incarnate, but including the summer concert in the Sailor Shelter on Wednesday, 29th of July, with Time Flies. So that's a free concert.
1: We then have on the Thursday night our now very popular sort of like Celtic variety show. Those people who've been in the past couple of years will know the format by now, narrated by your good self. And it's Songs of the Sea is the theme this year, sponsored by Fynodry. Friday we're back to Cayleying.
2: And that's the cathedral for the Mega Manx Cayley.
0: This has become a very popular night over the past few years. And in fact, there's hardly any tickets left now for the Friday evenings. Mega Manx Cayley. That's always a fun evening. It's all Manx musicians, top class. There'll be a little breather with a bit of entertainment in the middle, but it's definitely a dance night for all the family. Great fun. So that's on the Friday evening in St Germans Cathedral. But we also have mother and daughter duo from Wales, DNA, which are Delith and Anharad Jenkins, who will be around most of the week, but their special concert will be in the Royal Chapel in St John's on the Friday evening. And that'll be a lovely selection of Welsh language song, but beautiful harp and fiddle music.

0: And they're going to have support by young singer of man, Brisha Kelsey, who's just come back from the Eisteddfod. So she's going to share some of her Manx songs with us.
1: Saturday is our final concert, and that's with our big act Saltfish 40, and that's back at the Centenary Centre, and they're supported by Clash of Uwe.
2: One of the great things about Inchroniac is giving the stage to performers from here in the island, and that's well represented in those concerts that we've mentioned. But also there's lots of opportunities for other performances, sessions and so on.
0: This year we've tied in particularly with Blen the Gaeilge, Year of the Manx Language. So that's a theme throughout, and we feature and showcase Manx acts throughout. So Isla Collister, she's been doing a trace project for Culture Vannan, and that's to write some new Puerta-Beal type Manx Gaelic songs. So there'll be a little taste of those at the song night on the Tuesday. We'll also have young bands such as Scran and Corran playing. And there'll be sessions where everyone can join in with Manx tunes, but also with our visiting performers. So we'll have Irish, Scottish tunes. There'll be a good variety of performances throughout. Black Dog Oven, we've got little gigs happening down there, followed by various sessions. So people should keep an eye on our Facebook post to see what's coming up there and at the House of Manannan. If you go to CelticGathering.im, you can find the full programme there. We've got printed programmes throughout the island now, so you can pick one of those up. And if you follow Celtic Gathering on Facebook, you will be able to get daily updates and see what's happening and which workshops you might like to take part in.
2: Now, some of those workshops are taking place down at the House of Manannan, and the House of Manannan has become quite a feature of Inchroniac in the last few years.
1: We're at the House of Manannan from Tuesday through till Friday, 12 till 2, and it's a mixture of displays and workshops. It's a format we found works really well. So on the Tuesday, we've got some whistle workshops that are going to be led by Manannan Music. On the Wednesday, we've got some art workshops. So we had those workshops last year, and we're going to repeat those this year, which is going to be really good. On the Thursday, we've got some Manx song workshops. Krista McCartney is doing those, so they're going to be workshops you can take part in. These are all free, sponsored by Soundcheck Charity. On the Thursday ones, you'll take part in the workshop, and then there is a performance afterwards, so you can share that with everyone. And on the Friday, we've got some workshops, masterclasses with Saltfish 40, so that should be really popular.
2: The Saturday features the second year of the produce show.
1: Last year, we linked it in with the anniversary. It was 100 years since the first Cruinniuc Vannanach a Shunach type produce show that Cruinniuc had done. But we were blown away with how successful it was. So at the moment, Peel doesn't have a produce show that runs annually like it used to. It was a real success, like a community success, and we had a lot of people saying if they don't play an instrument or speak the language, it was their way of supporting the culture. There was beautiful craft works, artworks. So we've done some modifications. We've got more judges this year, so it's not just poor Adam and Sue who had to taste and judge over 200 entries last year. And that runs, that entries are open from 9 o'clock on the Saturday morning in the Corran Hall in Peel, so it's £1 an entry. We've got everything from bakery classes, flowers, vegetables this year. We've progressed into vegetables. We've got inter-Celtic classes. There's some in the middle of the programmes and on our website. That's where you'll find the entry forms. And those entry classes that are in the grey colour, they're still the original classes from the 1925 schedule. So we thought it was really nice to keep those included. And that's, again, a Blen the Gaeilge event. All the classes will be labelled with a bilingual sign, so you can find out the Manx for onions and all sorts, but that should be a really popular event. Linked into the produce show on the Saturday, we're delighted to work with Juliette's as one of our festival friends again, but she's running her session this year on the Friday at 3 o'clock. So Juliette's has got her little shop in Michael Street, and you can get tickets for this off her website. And the theme this year is inter-Celtic cupcakes, because one of the children's classes for the produce show on Saturday is just that, inter-Celtic cupcakes. So you could either go wildcard and plan your own, or you could head down to Juliette's at 3 o'clock on the Friday, make your cupcakes, and then enter them into the show on the Saturday.
2: And then that leads into other things that are happening around the cathedral and the grounds on that day.
0: Saturday is a lovely gathering of music, song and dance performances. So from 11 o'clock through till 4, there'll be free recitals. We've got young musicians from Bunskill Rumsair, Chernaveg coming down. We'll have some of our visiting acts, the Irish band Philly. There's also an American dance group coming over who have been learning Manx dances. So they do Manx and Morris, and they're called Red Wing Blackbird, and they're going to do a little performance. We've also got Manx choir Skillin Fannin performing, and there's going to be a performance by Man and Youth Dance Company, who have choreographed a new work to a piece by composer Matthew Warren. As well as that, there'll be Perry Bairn and Skeddenjerg dance groups. Loads going on all day.
2: I mentioned Red Wing Blackbird there. They have been, well, some of them have been here before, and they have shown Manx dances here before.
0: Well, previously they were known as, and sometimes Y, and they're from Massachusetts. And they discovered Manx dancing probably 15 years ago, and one of their members was using, I don't know, books and videos just to teach the others. And so they became like a Manx dance group in America. And they came over and performed as part of Incruniacht. And this is the next generation of them. So they're very, very excited. I think there's 8 dancers coming. And looking forward to meeting them all and making them part of the festival.
2: Mm. Of the other people who were taking part, we mentioned Sandy Breakin. A little bit about Saltfish 40. Who are they from? They're from Orkney.
0: We tried to get Saltfish 40 probably about 20 years ago. They were huge, and they are really like top of the game in Orcadian music and songs. So we're delighted that we've got them both coming over, Douglas and Brian. They'll be performing on Saturday night in Peel Centenary Centre. You'll also glimpse them in the Celtic Songs of the Sea variety show, as well as Noah Bakehouse and the Masterclass on the Friday.

0: And some of these other sessions now, where will they be taking place during the week?
1: We've got, from the Wednesday, Black Dog are doing, and there'll be a gig at 5 o'clock, followed by a session on each of those days. And then Mike and the team at Black Dog have organised some great bands, so there's going to be a Black Dog gig every night at 8 p.m. Also, we've got the Peel Beach Stage, which is new for this year. It's been brilliant to work with them. So we've got Paul Reynolds, who's leading some of the performances there, but that's a really varied programme. And obviously it links beautifully into the fact that we coincidentally finish up the festival on the same day as Peel Carnival this year. So there's a full day of music going on Peel Beach Stage then. We're also delighted to be using Miller's Tale in Michael Street again. So we've got some Miller's mini sessions. So for those of you who have not been to Miller's Tale before, it's a lovely little small pub in the street in Peel. And once you get some sessions going in there, it's just great, full of music and full of fun. The White House, we're there a couple of nights in the week. And then obviously we've got our festival friends at O'Donnell's and the Royal George as well.
0: And there's also an opportunity this year for busking.
1: It's something that we've wanted to do for quite a long time. We have done busking previously up in Douglas, but we are delighted this time that we are able to busk in Michael Street in Peel. So at 11 o'clock on most days, I think we are going to be doing, it's the Cruniac Band on the Monday, not to be missed. But definitely keep your eyes peeled if you're in Peel for the day. Those morning sessions about 11 o'clock, we're hoping that we can get some of our visitors and younger people involved and really bring Michael Street to life with some music.
0: And no need to be quiet in the library either.
1: No, that's right. On the Monday, we're actually doing a little outdoor session at the Ward Library. It's a beautiful little garden down there. So just before we go and busk in Michael Street, so if you're happening to be wandering that way and coming to swap your overdue library book, you can come and listen to some tunes.
2: Yeah, so it's not just music and dance. As it's Year of the Manx Language, we decided to theme our annual Ian O'Leary lecture around a Manx topic. So we are very lucky that we've got Dr. Christopher Lewin back on the island that week. So he's going to deliver a lecture called My Language Learning Journey. So that's at 5 o'clock on Thursday the 30th of July in the Athol Room in Centenary Centre. We've also got a visiting photographer, and she's going to be our artist in residence during the festival. This is quite a new thing for us, but it's lovely that we've managed to get funding from the Arts Council and Culture Van and to help with a lot of these visiting acts. But we've got Grace Hanel from Bristol. She's actually Welsh originally, but she's going to put on a digital photography exhibition in the Athol Room, which is called Dance, which is Welsh for dance. And she's going to be capturing a lot of our events on camera during her few days here in the island. And she'll be doing a Q&A on the Friday afternoon in the Athol Room.
0: Chloe Woolley and Joe Collister talking about An Chruinneach Fhid Chid a Séas Fhid An Chruinneach 2026. And we'll be able to remind you what's happening from Thursday evening the 30th of July through to Sunday the 2nd of August in Seachlair next time. In the meantime, you can look out for the free printed programme for An Chruinneach Celtic Gathering. 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We finish with three more musical diary dates, all from the Isle of Man Arts Council free summer concert series, which take place in the Villa Marina Arcade in Douglas. On Sunday the 26th of July at 3 o'clock, the Blue Train Saxophone Quartet will be in concert in the Villa Marina Arcade. At 7:30 on Tuesday evening the 28th, you can enjoy the sound of the Onken Silver Band. The Isle of Man Arts Council series of Wurlitzer concerts continues on Wednesday the 29th, when Paul McCulloch from the Wirral will be putting the 1929 Wurlitzer organ through its paces. This will be Paul's second visit to play the Wurlitzer, after his first visit here for that at the start of this month. Shene Esh, that's it for now. And so from me, Bob Carswell, Asmursaw, Von Bean, Robert O'Carselach, Sledned.

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7: Fine and largely sunny this evening with a moderate to fresh north-northwest wind. Patchy cloud then developing overnight as the west or northwest wind falls light, minimum temperature of 12 degrees. Dry tomorrow, bright or sunny spells and light to moderate, mainly southwest wind with a top temperature of 20 degrees.
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Hello, hello. It's Michelle Kane in for Chris Kinley again. Hello. How you doing? You alright? Are you up for a final chance this week of winning that £30 voucher with the Ocean Views Bar and Grill? Yes? If so, perk up your ears then and get ready to listen as I'm going to play you 12 songs over the next hour from 2 years. And I need you to give me any one of those songs correct, any years, sorry, correctly, to enter the draw. The Nation Station. So yes, it's a £30 voucher up for grabs this evening. I will be drawing that at 9:15 tonight. So stick around and, well, do what you can. Be entertained. Have a little join in. See if you can win. They've got a lovely night tomorrow night planned for an oriental night. Nice Asian themed. Lovely, lovely. Over at the Ocean Views. And you can have a little skeet at the website there, oceanviews.im, and have a look and see what is available. So yes, I would like you to tell me any one of the years that I am playing this evening. Anyone correct will get you in to win. How do you let me know? Well, I'll let you know, shall I? You need to text me or WhatsApp 07624 166 177, or you can email me studio@manxradio.com. And we're going to kick off with the King. For year number one.

Oh, thank you very much. That was Elvis Presley from Year Number One with Little Sister. And a big thank you to Rianne for Home Run and Bob Carswell there for bringing you all the information about the festivities that are happening over the coming days. Excellent. Well informed. Love it. Right, as we head over to Year Number Two, and we're going from a solo act to a group. Fantastic group. What a mixture of people. We've got Stevie Nicks and all the other people that I can't even be bothered to mention because I just don't know them all. I can go and Google it, couldn't I? I could. I'll do that and I'll let you know in a minute. Here's Fleetwood Mac with You Make Lovin' Fun.

0: You make love and fun, and I've just had a shouting at because how dare I not know all of the members of Fleetwood Mac. I am sorry. Okay, I have the names now. Apologies. Meet Fleetwood. Oh, dear Lord. Mick Fleetwood, Christine McVie, John McVie, Stevie Nicks, I got that one, and Lindsay Buckingham. Wowee. Michelle's on a roll again tonight, isn't she?
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0: Right then, so we've got Stephen with year number one correct, and Stephen and Peel. So we've got Stephen J, Stephen and Peel, we've got Kelly, and we've got Matthew in Onken. Who's hungry? Now, I can't hear your stomach rumbling like mine announced to the world last night, so I don't quite believe you, Matthew. Sorry. Don't believe you. I'll take your word for it, but I don't believe you. Alison in Sunny Peel, and Libby. Yes, with year number two correct there. Lovely Joel Bleat. And who have we got on the WhatsApp? We've got Alison and Rachel. What pictures have we got this evening here? Jay Skilly. Ah, pretty butterfly on the... Right, what plant is that? Please tell me what plant is that, because that looks nice. Nice. It's a very Manx Radio looking plant. It's a lovely purple. And there's some little birdie weirdies, and both years are correct. I look forward to your update as to what plant that is, please. Here is Angels with Till for year number one.

Oh, that was lovely, wasn't it? So, where are we now? It's Wednesday. No, it's not Wednesday. Yesterday was Wednesday. I don't even know what day it is, okay? I had to get up at 5 o'clock this morning. Here's my woeful story for the day. Woeful story. I had to get up at 5 o'clock this morning. Now, for a lot of people, I appreciate that is normal. For me, it is not. So that I could get my son away on his trip to Chester. And I got to hang about here afterwards to collect him from the boat again. Yay me. So it is Thursday, the 23rd of July. You are listening to Michelle Kane on The Greatest Hits. We are playing Double Gold for your final chance this week to win that £30 voucher with the guys and girls over at the Ocean Views Bar and Grill. They are open this evening, so if you fancy a late night little snackage, you can order online. You certainly can go to oceanviews.im, click order online. It's as simple as that. Do what you want to do. You can even have a look at the menu whilst you're there. That'll really make you hungry, okay? It will. Matthew and Onken, that'll make you hungry. Right, so what have we got next? We have got George Benson, The Greatest Love of All for year number 2.

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1: That was so abrupt, wasn't it? It's like, no more of that, mate. No thanks. Ah, dear. Right, so Jay has given me an update. That flower is called a summer lilac or a butterfly bush. And it's quite apt, really, with the butterfly being sat upon it. I think that is a King Monarch butterfly, the little orangey one with the black bits. It's very pretty, but thank you very much. And yeah, it's quite handy, WhatsApp, because I can see your message from before with your name. Clever sausage, aren't I? The Nation Station, Manx Radio. Right then, back to year number one, and the cars that were on the road were a little bit fancy back then. I mean, I suppose they're fancy now if you want to. If you're a car person, I'm not particularly. Right, so we had several iconic cars introduced, including the Jaguar E-Type. It was launched as the E-Type Open Two-Seater, and it became one of Jaguar's most iconic models, known for its stunning design and high performance, featuring monocoque chassis, yeah, one of them. And it was capable of reaching speeds of up to 150 miles per hour. Then you had the Ford Thunderbird. The third generation of the Thunderbird was introduced, showcasing sleeker design, focus and personal luxury. Very good. Became a symbol of American automotive style. So it did. And the third most notable car introduced in year number one was the Chevrolet Impala. And it was celebrated for its distinctive bubble coupe design and was part of a model line that became one of the best-selling cars in America, offering a range of powerful engine options, and it was known for its spacious interior. Well, there we are then. So, we were off for a midnight in Moscow with Kenny Ball and his Jasmine.

lovely. 23 minutes past seven on this Thursday evening. Michelle Caine in for Chris Kinley on The Greatest Hits Show. That's something that the Brothers Caine would play, isn't it? Certainly is. On a Friday, every other Friday, they've got their jumping in, haven't they, with the jazzy stuff. Very good, very good. So that was Kenny Ball and his Jazz Man from year number one, Midnight in Moscow. Righty-ho. And then we go back to year number two and we had more cars. Like, cars just seem to be a thing, don't they? It's like a never-ending cycle of new ones and remodels and whatever. So we had the Aston Martin V8 Vantage, which was launched in the February of year number two. The model became known for its performance and luxury, making a significant entry in the sports car market. Oh, bully for it. And the Pontiac Trans Am, or is it just Trans Am? Yeah, that iconic car gained popularity, especially after its appearance in the film Smokey and the Bandit. Does that help you at all? Maybe. It was known for its powerful engine and distinctive style. And then the BMW 7 Series, the E23, first generation of the BMW 7 Series, was introduced, setting a new standard for luxury sedans with its advanced technology and comfort features. And you may have been blaring a bit of ABBA if you were driving any of those vehicles back in year number two, especially this one. What is the name anyway?

0: So do you know the name of the game?
1: Well, Tati thinks that's popping bubbles in the bath and making bath potions, bubble potions in the bath. That's the name of the game. Thank you, Tati. I hope you're having a lovely bubble potion bath there. Right, so... Ocean Views. It is not open on a Sunday evening, Karen, I'm afraid. It is open from 12 until 4 on a Sunday. Still time. Plenty of time to go and have a nice roast dinner. I believe they do a beautiful, beautiful roast dinner up there. And you can go and have a little walk afterwards. Walk it off so you don't go to bed all full and too, you know, lovely and filled with food. Because that can be a little bit uncomfortable sometimes. On that note, I'm going to go to an ad break now. Bye.
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1: Yes, thank you very much for tuning in to Manx Radio this evening. You're with Michelle Kane on the Greatest Hits show in for Chris Kinley for the remainder of this week. And we are full bore into this hour of Double Gold, where I'm giving you the opportunity to win a £30 voucher to spend up at the Ocean Views Bar and Grill. I'm playing a load of songs from two very, very different years, and I just need you to guess any one of those years correctly to be entered into that draw, which I'll be selecting this evening at 9:15. So do stay tuned. Plenty to keep you occupied up until that point. Mainly me being a bit of a fool, but it's okay. How do you let me know what years? Well, you can text me or you can WhatsApp me on 07624166177, or you can email me studio@manxradio.com. Like Libby in Balasalaya, who has got year number one correctly. And we have also had May's mum with both years. Wunderbar. And Jude and Ramsey has also got both years. Absolutely fantabby-dozy. Thank you. Thank you very much. Back to year number one, and fun facts. Are they fun? I don't know. space and science, we had Yuri Gagarin becoming the first human to travel in space on the April 12th of this year, orbiting Earth aboard the Vostok 1, marking a major milestone in the space race. And then Alan Shepard became the first American in space later that year, catching up in the space race, because, you know, it all got a bit, yeah, chasey, didn't it? The IBM launched the Selectric typewriter, revolutionising office technology. You just speak into a microphone now and it dictates it for you, don't you? No more tippy-tappy for you. John Layton says, Johnny, remember me, because that might be helpful.

Johnny, remember me from year number one. Ah, lovely. That was another little kind of dun, dun. That was cool. Right, okay. I know. Back to year number two now. And the wow signal detected by SETI researchers. The strong radio signal from space remains unexplained and is considered intriguing potential evidence of extraterrestrial communication. ET phones home and says, wow. That's good, isn't it? The Ogaden War began between Somalia and Ethiopia over the Ogaden region, increasing tensions in the Horn of Africa. We had the New York City blackout between the 13th and 14th of July, and it led to widespread looting and arson, because that's exactly what you need when it's dark out, don't you? And the first MRI scanner was tested on a human patient, revolutionising medical imaging. Very clever, isn't it? Very clever. And Gladys Knight featured the Pips with Baby Don't Change Your Mind.

0: Greatest Hits, brought to you by Nicola Bowker & Co. Supporting business on the Isle of Man. 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
1: Well, Mike in Glenvine. No, come on. I swear you do this on purpose. You do know the right ones. I promise you do. Go back a couple of years for both. Well, for year one, and go ahead a couple of years for year number two, and you'll have it. Beautiful. Okay? Okay? Yes, please. Thank you. Right. Hey, boy. Quango. Lovely year number one. Year number two is out, but that's fine. You got year number one. It's all good. And a big hello to you, Malcolm. Yes, year number one is wonderful. Thank you very much. Yes, it is busy tonight. It's quite pleasant. I like it. You know me. I love a bit of conflab, a bit of chit-chat. And it's nice to have so many involved this evening. So thank you very much for joining me for the final double gold on Greatest Hits this week. I'm going to go straight back to year number one. And iconic films released this year included Breakfast at Tiffany's, West Side Story, because, you know, Maria... something about that, isn't there? And 101 Dalmatians with Pongo and Purdy. How cute. And little... that's got a hungry puppy in it, hasn't it? I'm just hungry, Mother. Obviously, he's not Irish or British, but it's fine. Benny King, he'll stand by me. It's all good.

Later featuring in a film of the same name, but not from the same year. So year number two then, we had Ridley Scott's The Duelists and Mel Brooks' High Anxiety. I think we all suffer a little bit of high anxiety. I know I certainly do anyway. Severely highly functioning anxiety. It's amazing. Amazing. Right. So if that helps you for year number two, let me know on 166, 177 or email me studio@manxradio.com. But here's Candy Staton now with Nights on Broadway to help you a little bit further along with that. And we've only got two songs left, so do get in touch. It's approaching 8 o'clock rather quickly, and I'd like somebody to win this voucher this evening, please. Thank you.

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2: Right, Mike, this is your last chance now. You've got two songs. You are so close on both of those years. Come on. You've got this. I believe in you, Mike. I want to shout Mike Wazowski, but I know your name's not Mike Wazowski. But I believe in you. Come on, you've got this. Get the answer in. Fun fact for year number one. The Frito corn chips and the electric toothbrushes were introduced to the market. Oh, wow. I mean, you know, you can eat the chips and then brush your teeth afterwards. What a revelation. And notable births included Barack Obama, George Clooney, Wayne Gretzky, Henry Rollins and Michael J. Fox. Does that help? Yes? Maybe. Well, Helen Shapiro says, "Don't treat me like a child," although sometimes I feel like I probably do need to be treated like a child.

it's nice to hear that I'm providing some comedic relief this evening. You are so very welcome. I'm glad that you're getting a chuckle out of it. Enjoy. Right, back to year number two for the final time this evening. And before I head to Billy Ocean to tell you all about red lights spelling danger. Is that a neon light? Who knows? Who knows? Top song in year number two was You Light Up My Life by Debbie Boone. The must-see movies were the Star Wars episode 4, A New Hope? Is that one? Ivy? I'm pretty sure that's 4. Close Encounters of the Third Kind, Saturday Night Fever, Smokey and the Bandit, as I mentioned before, and Annie Hall. The most famous person in America was Steve Martin. Mm-hmm. Dominant comic presence of the year, but not as comical as me this evening, clearly. And Elvis Presley was the most discussed person in America from August onwards. Why was that then? I'm sure you know. And you'll let me know on 166, 177 for the final time this evening. Here is Billy Ocean from year number two.

0: So Jay Skilly says in the last song it sounded a little bit like Chucklevision tune, so I'm going to have to listen to that, aren't I? Well then, thank you for participating this evening. I'm not going to beat around the bush. I'm going to go straight to the point here. Correct guesses were year number one, 1961, and year number two was 1977. Thank you very much, Anthony, for getting in touch there, and for everybody for getting in touch this evening. It has been a joyous little hour, that. Stay with me until 8:45 while I will be introducing the winner of that Back at 8 with the weather for you. The Nation Station,
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0: Stuart Davison says it's patchy cloud developing overnight as the west or northwest winds falls light. Minimum temperatures of 12 degrees. Dry tomorrow with bright or sunny spells and a light to moderate mainly southwest wind with a top temperature of 20 degrees. The sunrise will be at 5:17 tomorrow.
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I'm a bad guy. I like that one. I do like that one. I mean, I'm not so fond of Justin Bieber being put on his little twerk on it, the little dork. But I do like that song. So there's a little chef guy. It's a little stop motion chef person thingy, and he is really funny. It's one of those stupid videos that realistically aren't even that funny. However, simple little brain here laughs like a maniac at it. And I don't know why. I really don't know why. But he's just really funny. Little chef guy, stop motion thing, and he sings it. Yeah. It amuses me, okay? It amuses me. And I hope it amuses you too. Right, what have I got on for you for the final hour of Greatest Hits? This evening, for the last 52 minutes, we are going to have a bit of the What's On guide for you shortly, so I can let you know what's going on across the Isle of Man over the coming days. Obviously, the school's finished, didn't they? The school's finished today. Now, bit of an odd one, as I said, my son is off on a school trip. By the way, going to do a little bit of a travel update in a second on that one as well. But yeah, just to throw a little wooden spoon in the mix, 6 weeks today and they'll be back at school. Ta-da! You're welcome. You're welcome. If you were to get really particular, it's like 7 times 6 days. You can do the maths because I ain't doing it. Right, we have got the departures are all gone. Everything's gone, left for the day. No more departures now until tomorrow morning, and everything has arrived for the evening at the airport. Now with the steam packet. It's all running a little bit behind, isn't it? It is. Because, let me stand, hold on. Yep, the Bemakri is still sat at her berth. She was late in, and she's going to be late back out. Because she was meant to have left 25 minutes ago. And the Mananin is still sat in Liverpool. I can see her on the AIS, the marine traffic thingamajiggy as well. Still sat there. She was a bit late into Liverpool. So she's delayed coming back out again. So if you've got a child expected to be collected today, keep an eye on that, will you? Right, I've warbled on enough. Here's Sienna, Spyro. Ah, Spyro! That is a 90s throwback 2000s PlayStation game. Love it. There we go. Anyway, I carry on. I digress. Here we go. New one, Great Expectation. Here's hoping.

0: it was all right, though, wasn't it? It was all right. I've had a little hand slap for calling Justin Bieber a dork, but I just did it again because he is one. I never said he was bad. I just think he's a bit of a dork. There we go. And the schools, they're definitely 6 weeks today. They'll be back open. So it's they finish now. They don't go back until the 3rd of September, which is 6 weeks today. Yep, because next week will be the 30th. So that's 1, 2, 3, 4, 5, 6 weeks today. I may be a bit thick, but I know that. Right then, here's a little bit of info about the Chill Show.
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Narina Palo-Palot. Palo. Everyone's gone to war. Everybody's gone to war. Okay, so Michelle Caine in for Chris Kinley on this evening's greatest hit and for the remainder of this week. 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Based out in Laxey there, the first offices were in the Laxey Village Commissioners Building, and then since January 2009, they've been serving the clients of the Isle of Man from their premises at Alexander Buildings, 37 New Road in Laxey. 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It is as easy as that. Right, Pixelot up next before the What's On guide, and stick with me until 8:45, where I'll be announcing the winner of the Double Gold Hour.

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1: We certainly do. 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It's a vibrant exhibition celebrating the beauty of the Manx language and its rich culture, presented in partnership with Culture Bannon as part of the Blendagelgach, the Year of the Manx. Righty-ho. And we've got tomorrow the Silverdale Explorers Club down at Silverdale Cafe in Balasala. You can go between 9 a.m. and 4 p.m. Join the Explorers Club this summer, picking up your free Explorer passport, completing weekly nature challenges, collecting stickers, and being in with a chance of winning fantastic weekly and grand prizes. 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The Porter and our NLI shop is open from 10 until 3:30, so you can get all your gifts and gadgets and gizmos if you need to go down the beach there and you short a bucket and spade. They've got you covered, do not worry about it. 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Power of the Manx picture postcard is also on at Joby Church from 10 until 4 p.m. Through postcards, photos and old brochures, this exhibition showcases the island's attractions and captures Manx tourism over the 70 years. So plenty for you to do tomorrow. Let's have a skeet at what's on over the weekend. Well, obviously you've got the Southern Show, haven't you? Yes, you do. We've also got Jump for Joy, 160-foot charity bungee jump. Go and have a skeet at that down at the Arisdale Farm from 9:30 till 4:30. And it's all in support of Rebecca House Children's Hospice, seeing stunning panoramic views across the south of the island before you step into a heart-pounding freefall. Cost of that is £89. So if you want to put your money where your mouth is and do a bit for charity and just go and have a bit of a thrill, jump for joy. There we go. There's also the open mic poetry event on at Peel Castle from 1 p.m. until 4 p.m. on Saturday. Come and experience a lively afternoon of poetry, creativity and atmosphere inside Peel Castle. 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

That was Peter Andre featuring Bubbler Ranks with Mysterious Girl from 1996. So, if you were tuned in during the Double Gold Hour between 7 and 8 this evening, you will have heard one of the final songs from year number one was Helen Shapiro, Don't Treat Me Like a Child. Was that year number one? Anyway, it was one of the years, right? And Jay Skilly decided to tell me that all he heard was the Chuckle Vision tune in the last song. And then he very kindly sent me the karaoke version, and I've listened to that. And I've got a new earworm now. Thank you so much, Jay. Really, really appreciate that. You are so kind to me. I suppose it's only my fault. It's karma, I suppose, from the other week when I put Lamar's song into everybody's head. I'm never going to be able to hear that song again without thinking that now. Thank you. It's a good thing that I like Chuckle Vision. Mm-hmm. Theo, so me. Right then. I'll be going and announcing the winner for the Ocean Views voucher in, what time are we on now? 13 minutes time? 13 minutes. I've got a bit of Jigglywentz and Disco Bambino before that. Disco Bambino. What a name is that? Is that a disco baby? That's basically a disco baby, isn't it? That's what that is, a 70s disco baby. Anyway, here's a Jigglywentz where I find my heaven.

0: So I need to apologise to confused texter 318. I've baffled your brain and I'm sorry about that. So basically what I mean is that 6 weeks today, so literally if you look at the calendar and go from Thursday to Thursday, 6 weeks, that'll be the 3rd of September, which is the day that the kids go back to school. But if you're thinking from like the start of the week being the Monday, then yes, technically you are correct. There's 5 weeks. But from now, today, until the Thursday that they go back to school, it is exactly 6 weeks. I hope that helps. I don't mean to baffle you. I'm so sorry. That is not what I intended to do. So yeah, look at the calendar and literally count it from the Thursday to the Thursday and you'll see it's 6 weeks exactly today that they go back to school. I hope that helps.
1: 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The

Melanie C. Solo there. I turn to you from the year 2000. Yikes, that was a goodie. Right, so if you are interested, because I've already explained once, the Liverpool sailing is now underway. It's underway. She's out of the Mersey and she's in the bay. So there we go. Good hour delay on that one. And the Ben McCree, off she goes. Ta-ra. Bye-bye. Give you a wave out the window. Right, it is now 20:45, which means I am going to announce the winner of this week's £30 voucher to go and spend with the boys and girls up at the Ocean Views Bar and Grill. So, Stephen, well done you. You've got yourself a £30 voucher to go and spend. Our team will be in touch with you. That's a text ending 000. Stephen. Because obviously there's a couple of Stevens that messaged throughout the week. Thank you so much for participating, everybody. We are very, very, very, very grateful. I will be kick-starting next week's Double Gold Hour on the Monday when Christopher gets back in on Tuesday to finish it off with you. Okay? Okay. Stereophonics now with Dakota.

0: chicken and Chinese chicken. Bare Naked Ladies, 1 week. And this is my almost week done. I'll be back tomorrow evening from 7 p.m. to help you through Friday's greatest hits. And I would like to play the song title synonym. We're back at it again. Yes, that word that I cannot pronounce. The song title synonym tomorrow for a little bit of funsies, all right? Morris will be along from 9 o'clock with a little bit of light music, and Rianne back from 10 for the After Hours Club. Do join her this evening. Bring your tea, your coffee, your biscuits and all of the little pennies that you might need for the jukebox if she's opening that this evening, all right? Stay out of trouble, please. Because I'd like you to join me tomorrow evening and we can have a little bit of fun for Friday. Okay? Yes, please. And then Sean and Ben will be back in the morning with news. All right, ta-ra.
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7: Hello, I'm Maurice Powell. Welcome to A Little Like Music, Manx Radio's regular Thursday evening classical music hour. Last week I promised you some Beethoven, so we're going to start with a march by Beethoven. Now, we don't normally associate Beethoven perhaps with marches, but he did write half a dozen or so very fine military marches. And of course, there are marches in some of his dramatic works, particularly the march from Fidelio. Now, I've chosen a march here. It's called the Victory March, subtitled Fiery and Proud. And it comes from the music that Beethoven wrote for the play King Stephen, which was produced in 1811, first performed in 1812. Now, the play King Stephen, of course, has disappeared without trace, but there's about 40 minutes of music, including a very fine overture, that Beethoven has left, and it's a pity that we don't hear it, but of course it's very difficult to programme things like this. You would need a soloist or two and a chorus, as well as the orchestra. So, fortunately, a lot of these lesser-known dramatic works of Beethoven are available on compact disc. So that's one thing. So, first performed in 1812, and it was to mark the opening of a new theatre in Pest, which, of course, we now know as one half of Budapest. So here's the Victory March, Fiery and Proud, from Beethoven's King Stephen.

The Victory March, Fiery and Proud, from the incidental music Beethoven wrote for the play King Stephen in 1811 to 1812. Perhaps not the greatest piece of Beethoven we've ever heard, but still recognisably Beethoven. I don't think Beethoven was expected to write great music which would last forever for a play. As I say, the play probably disappeared fairly quickly after its first performance, and I've never met anybody that has heard a single word from the play of King Stephen. Nevertheless, it does have a very fine overture which is worth looking out for. So let's move on to the music of Sibelius, and a piece I don't think I've ever played in this series, which is now in its sixth year, I think. This is a wonderful piece, one of Sibelius's orchestral legends, The Swan of Tuonela, which is notable for its beautiful cor anglais solo. It's a dark-toned, mysterious piece. Tuonela is the kind of the Finnish hell, although I would have thought that was probably hell sinking on a wet February afternoon. I don't know. Anyway, The Swan of Tuonela is played for us this evening by the Berlin Philharmonic Orchestra, conducted by Herbert von Karajan.

A lovely haunted piece, that. Very sombre, of course. Sibelius, the Swan of Tuonela. We do need something to lighten the tone a little bit, don't we? We did travel to Vienna briefly last week to hear a waltz sequence by Lehar. So let's go back to Vienna. This time it's for the 1992 New Year's Day concert from Vienna. It was the Vienna Philharmonic Orchestra, of course, on this occasion conducted by Carlos Kleiber. And here is one of Johann Strauss's polka mazurkas. This one's called Town and Country.

from the New Year's Day concert in Vienna with the Vienna Philharmonic Orchestra conducted by Carlos Kleiber, the Polka Mazurka Town and Country. So, where to now? Let's go back into the early 18th century and to the era of Bach and Handel, Vivaldi, Telemann. And let's hear something from one of their predecessors, an enormously influential composer who nevertheless didn't leave an enormous amount of music. I think you get his entire output probably on maybe five CDs. I'm talking about Arcangelo Corelli, great Italian violinist. He wrote a number of sets of concertos, and these were extremely influential, particularly to Handel, but to Bach, and as I said, Vivaldi as well. I'm going to play the whole of one of these concertos, because the whole thing doesn't last more than a few minutes. In fact, some of the movements, and there are five very short movements, last less than a minute. So this music by Corelli, how did it spread? Well, of course, the Center for Music Publishing at that time was Amsterdam, and a bundle of music, new music, arrived from Amsterdam at Prevost's music shop just off the Strand in London. Now, a very distinguished London violinist, a Mr. Needler, was informed and that this music had arrived, and of course dashed round to the shop to see it, and apparently it was transported by the sight of such treasure, as well he may have been. We don't know much about Corelli, of course, himself. Biographical details are almost non-existent. All we know really is a remark that Handel made, which is not very kindly. He said that Corelli always wore black, bought lots of paintings and never paid for them. Doesn't really tell us very much, does it? Another contemporary had seen Corelli play the violin, and he remarked that his countenance became distorted when he played. His eyes were red and his eyeballs rolled. Again, not really very helpful. Quite honestly, we know next to nothing about Corelli, except he wrote wonderful music and it was very much appreciated and important. So here's a Concerto Grosso, literally a big concerto, in F major. It's one of a set, Opus 6, that he wrote. It's for strings, and some of the strings are solo. Five very short movements, starting with a prelude.

The Concerto for Strings with some solo strings by Arcangelo Corelli. There were five movements there. We started with the prelude and then a series of popular dances of the period, the Allemande, Courante, Gavotte, and finally a fast minuet. The whole thing lasted fraction over 8 minutes. So that's how we like our concertos. We don't like them dragging on for hours, do we? So, where does that get us? It takes us to the music of George Gershwin. And I'm going to play an overture from one of his shows. The show is OK. It contains all the great songs from that show. Don't Ask, OK, Maybe, Someone to Watch Over Me, Clap Your Hands, and so on. It's really a kind of a medley, really, of the most popular tunes, but very skillfully woven into an overture. So George Gershwin, the overture to OK.

Now, I'm surprised the phone isn't ringing off the wall because, as some of you will have realised, that was not the music of George Gershwin, and certainly not from the musical show OK. I'm afraid the discs got mixed up there, and I'd started to play Jerome Kern, the overture from his show, Sitting Pretty, an unjustly neglected show with some great music to my mind. But I was enjoying it so much that I thought, I'm not going to stop this and restart it. Let's just go with it. But I promise you I will, in a future programme, play the overture to Gershwin's OK, which is one of his finest. So that was Jerome Kern, Sitting Pretty. Sorry about that. Let's move to safer ground. 19th century, early 19th century. The composer is Boieldieu, a composer of very fine operas, of which La Dame Blanche is the most famous. But he also wrote a few instrumental pieces as well, including a charming harp concerto. And we're going to hear the rondo from that concerto now. Now, around 1800, Boieldieu was 20 years old, and he went to see the French harp maker Erard, who was in the forefront of improving the harp from its sort of 18th century condition into the sort of more modern harp that that we know today. So Boieldieu turns up at Erard's house, no doubt asking for a bit of advice on how to write a harp concerto, and the result is a very charming piece. So here's the rondo then from Boieldieu's harp concerto, and it's played for us this evening by Marissa Robles.

The Rondo finale from the Harp Concerto in C by Boieldieu, played for us there by Maria Robles. And now to the music of Fauré, and a piece I probably have played before, maybe 2 or 3 years ago. It's the famous Pavane, and it's performed for us this evening by the Choir and Orchestre Symphonique de Montréal, conducted by Charles Dutoit. Fauré's lovely Pavane.

The hypnotic beauty there of Fauré's lovely Pavan. That brings us to the end of the programme. I hope you've enjoyed my selection. We've certainly got around. We've been in Budapest with Beethoven, Vienna with Strauss, Finland with Sibelius, Italy with Corelli, and on Broadway with Jerome Kern. So, what to finish with? Piece I don't think I've ever played. Robert Farnon's Taj Mahal. Please join me next Thursday. Goodbye.

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12: Good evening, my friend, or good morning if you're Sammy and Savannah and Frank in Australia, or good afternoon if you are Andy, Rose, Colin, April Cayley in America and Canada. Lovely to have you in the After Hours Club, my friend. Weather-wise, it's due to be dry with patchy cloud through this evening and overnight as the moderate west or northwest wind falls light with a minimum temperature of 12 degrees Celsius. And it's due to be dry tomorrow with bright or sunny spells and a light to moderate, mainly southwest wind with a top temperature of 20 degrees Celsius. Sunrise tomorrow morning is at 17 minutes past 5 and sunset tomorrow evening is at 9:31. Thank you very much, Stuart Davison, for that forecast. Now, tonight we're doing a Thursday theme night. And I did mention that I think the theme for tonight is going to be weather related. So that's very suitable coming off the back of reading the weather. So anything that involves rain, sunshine, clear skies, snow, hail, tornadoes, whatever you want. We're just going to see. I'm just going to throw out the theme. If you fancy a little nibble, a little bite, then send over a song request. If it falls flat on its face, then that's not a problem. We'll just blame it on Mick and say it was his idea, and then we'll just move on. Okay? Excellent. For now, you just come in, sit down, relax, and I'll pop the kettle on for you. Now, just a heads up, the inbox, the studio inbox, is struggling at the moment. So if you message on WhatsApp, WhatsApp messages are still working. Still the same number, 166177, and I will try my best to sort out the inbox. If I don't talk to you though, I promise I'm not ignoring you unless it's you, Mick. It is because I haven't been able to read your message. Okay, now enough of that. Sit down, relax, and as I said, I'll sort you out a brew.
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12: Thank you very much for keeping me company again tonight, my friend.
14: Ladies and gentlemen, may I direct your attention to something quite extraordinary, quite incredible, quite unlike anything you may have experienced in your life. May you have a pleasant evening.

Hello, my friend. Lovely to be in your company once again. I know I sound like a parrot, but I say it because I mean it. And I hope you've had a lovely day today, as usual. If you haven't, then it's probably going to get worse from here. So use that information as you will. Right, Fran, good evening, my friend. I hope Guernsey is treating you well, to say the very least. Thank you for WhatsApp messaging me. I have managed to get the studio inbox up now. If it's easier for you to just message the studio, then that is now up and running. But thank you very much for your plethora of weather-related song requests. I'm glad you enjoyed that Creedence Clearwater Revival song. It is a tune, isn't it? Fran says, how about Dust in the Wind, Kansas for starters? Also, Riders on the Storm, The Doors, Thunderstruck, AC/DC, Weather With You, Crowded House. Okay, I'll stop now, says Fran. Please don't, Fran. I'm here for it. And Alan, I went straight into your song request because I wanted something for in between Jimmy Cliff and Creedence Clearwater Revival. And then when the Beatles popped up, per yourself, I was like, perfect. Perfect. Now, let me see here. Faster My Graham, my friend, lovely to hear from you, and thank you very much for your company this afternoon on Home Run. That was quite funny, wasn't it? Do you know what, I feel like I've been on air when things have gone wrong quite a few times now, so it was a bit of a shambles, the start of Home Run this afternoon. We do this thing where Simon, who was on the previous show, is in Studio 1, which is the studio I'm currently in, and then I was in Studio 2, and how it works is I then take control from Studio 2, and clearly I didn't do it in good time or in good enough time, because then I didn't know who had the power. Neither Simon nor myself had the power, so it was like, you know, in Charlie and the Chocolate Factory, the original, you know, when he sends the candy bar, like the giant candy bar, and then it's all sprinkles in the air before it becomes a mini-sized bar on the other side. Anyway, it was all sprinkling in the air. No one had control, so I had to then run out of Studio 2 into Studio 1 and then thought, right, that's all good. We are sorted. We are up and running. And then managed to press the incorrect clip twice in a row. So I was just like all three of the stooges, basically. But we got there in the end, and I only got a mildly intimidating warning never to do that again, which is fine. It's fine. I'm joking. It was actually fine. Now, let me see here. Graham, I'm going to come over to you because, as you can hear, my background music's run out, so I need to shut up and get on with it. This is a fantastic request by you, and I'm going to say that this is especially for my dad as well as you, because he's a big Bob Seger fan. And then Fran, I've got one of your many song requests coming up next.

Kansas, Dust in the Wind. And before that, Against the Wind, Bob Seger. Two wind-related ones. Didn't even plan that. Serendipity, in the words of you, Alan. Now, Kansas was requested by Fran, but Fran, I'm going to say that that one was also for Jude, who says, "Evening, Ree. Fitting with the theme, could you please play Dust in the Wind by Kansas? Ta." So, Jude, that was for you as well. And Jude, I'm going to be honest with you. I feel terrible that you didn't win the £20 for the beep beep home run competition today. I apologise, and if I can do some dodgy dealings to win you a prize in the future, then I will. But if you go on record and say that I said that, I shall deny everything. Good evening, Bill. Thank you very much for your first song request and also for your second one. Bill, who says, correction, weather-related tracks. So ignore Neil Young for now, Rianne. Save it for later. I shall. The next track is Earth and Fire, a Dutch group, fantastic. I'm going to play that a little bit later on, Bill, but already I'm very happy for a new introduction to the After Hours Club. It's one of the best parts of theme nights. Good evening, Sheila. Hope Ramsey's treating you more than well, my friend. We've missed you in the After Hours Club. I hope you're keeping well. And good evening, Julie and John. Hi, Rianne. Hope all is well and that you had a great holiday. Thank you very much, Double J. It's so nice to hear you twice a day this week. I think we can definitely get used to it. That is so kind, honestly, you too. You're just so lovely. The soul of the After Hours Club. Thank you. A suggestion for tonight would be Rider on the Storm by the Doors. I have got that coming up for you next, my friends. Thank you, as always, for such kind words. And good evening, Pete. Greetings to you, Rianne. Pete here just checking in to say hello. Hope you're not too tired.

interest in the subject. I mean, that's why I chose it, because I don't think anyone speaks about the weather very much. So I thought I'd go for an obscure topic tonight. But just in case, please consider The Beatles and Good Day Sunshine, far too short with its truncated fade out, but otherwise a jolly little tune. See what you think, please. Well, I thought very highly of it, Alan. Thank you. And I appreciate your update from our club president, Emily. And we were talking about lols and haha and being a millennial. It feeling unsafe to not finish a message with a lol, laugh out loud, or haha. And then I mentioned Rufflecopter. And Alan said he would take it back to his granddaughter, Emily, and see if she knew it. And Alan has followed up saying, "See, Rianne, it's a generation issue. You, the 80s born and switched on in the early 2000s. I wouldn't say switched on. That's a very generous turn. I would say I switched on about a week ago. Against our president, who joined our world in 2012. She was totally blindsided by Rufflecopter. Don't you just love the club background action? I really do, Alan. It warms my heart knowing that exchanges around the After Hours Club are happening outside of the AHC. But there is a cap on how much you talk about the After Hours Club. Just remember that, Alan. If you need reminding, have a little look in your contract. The Doors, especially for you, Julian John.

0: there's nothing better than being in and cozy on a thunderstorm night. Fran says, I'm transported now back to my early teens. Loved this Doors song then and still love it now. Well, it is an absolute tune, courtesy of JJ. Now, lots of you have messaged in. Thank you very much for taking the time to do so. I am responding on WhatsApp to all your messages, but do know I am going to play each and every one of your songs and speak to you individually as well. I just don't want you to think that I'm ignoring you. And on the studio messaging side of things, good evening, 696. Good to hear from you again. And good evening, Sharon and Ramsey. Lovely to hear from you, and good to have you in the club as always. Now, Pete, thank you for sending me a follow-up message. I've got your alternative weather-related song request coming up after this short commercial break.
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Christopher Cross. Chris Cross. What a name. Especially for you, Pete. You are most welcome, my friend. Thank you for an excellent weather-related song request. Gary, good evening, my friend. We're going to jump straight over to you. Let me see here. Thank you very much for sending the audio over. That's really helpful. Gary, who says, Faster My Rianne and everyone in the AHC tonight. Hope everyone has had a great day. That is a question. So if you'd like to reply to Gary, just let me know and I will pass it on. I had a lovely day, says Gary, until I got home and had no power. No tea until an hour ago. Biscuits for tea. The struggle continues. Oh, sorry to hear that, Gary. Get the candles out. It makes things nice and spooky. I bought cake for everyone tonight. Chocolate and orange. Dig in, folks. Thank you very much. You are turning into our club bake-off resident, I would say. Request, weather-related. Only happy when it rains. Garbage. And I can provide the music of Joy Lovejoy in Orbit. It's a bop. Won the AHC Shall Love, I'm sure. And you are correct. And I am going to say the very tenuous link about weather is that you've got the word orbit in that song. But I think Alan is going to be a fan of this one, so I'm just going to play it. Thank you very much, Gary.

Yes, Gary, you have absolutely nailed the soul of the AHC. That is absolutely my personal favourite type of music to play in the club. Alan's been on saying, bit of northern, eh, Gary? We like that. And Graham has also said, good one, Gary. Jolly jig to that one. Now, I'm trying to find a message. Someone messaged in that has not frequented the After Hours Club to my knowledge before, so has not messaged in frequently, and I now can no longer find the message. So I don't know what has happened, but I still have your song request lined up, and I know you wanted to dedicate it to someone, because I remember your message starting with, I'm not sure if you do dedications, and I was going to come in with, absolutely we do dedications. I'm more than happy to do that. But I'm very sorry. I don't understand where it has gone. And I can't remember who you wanted to dedicate the song to. But if you are listening, Rod Stewart, Sailing, is especially for you and the two people that you mentioned in your message. And I'm sorry that I can't find it. If you send me another message on WhatsApp, it'll push it back through. And I'm going to say, you know, you can't go sailing unless the weather is correct for sailing. And when I talk about tenuous links, there's an example.

beautiful. Rod Stewart, Sailing, especially for you, Jeff. Thank you very much for sending a follow-up message. Jeff, who said, hi, not sure if you do dedications, but if you do, could we have Rod Stewart, Sailing for my gran in Castleview care home and her late sister, Jennifer? Many thanks. Yes, it's lovely. I mean, Jeff, I'm not sure if we've spoken before, but if we haven't, then it's a pleasure to make your acquaintance in the After Hours Club, formally over Messenger. So yeah, always more than happy to play a dedication for your gran in Castleview care home and her late sister Jennifer, your auntie. Now let me see here. Good evening, Aaron. Good to have you back in the After Hours Club, my friend. Now, a few people have popped up recently who I don't think I've spoken to before. So I do think some initiation ceremonies are in order, but we can look at that in the second half of the show. Aaron, who says, good evening. Hope you've had a good day. Thank you very much. Weather-related, I'm sure we can think of a few. Sunshine on a Rainy Day by Zoe. Ironic by Alanis Morissette. Purple Rain by Prince. As always, great songs tonight. Thank you very much. Well, you requested Alanis Morissette Ironic last night, so I'm going to play that for you after the news at 11. First, though, good evening, Simon. I'm going to speak to you after the news at 11. Mick, you can just continue to wait. And good evening, April. My Canadian coven cousin, you have been missed in the After Hours Club. How's things? Spill the tea. I want to know what's going on in Canada land. Good evening, Coven, says April. How would we feel about the weather, girls? It's raining men. Well, of course. Or Chubby Checkers, the twist. April, you're making a mockery of this theme, if that is a serious request. I know I said tenuous links, but I think you just took that too far. Yeah, I'm just kidding. I loved it. And I'm going to play the Weather Girls to take us up to the news at 11, which is also a request of Sharon. Where have you gone, Sharon? Let me see. Why am I losing? There is something going on with the studio at the moment, and it is irritating me. It's irking me. Sharon found you. Hi, Ree. I hope you and all in the After Hours Club are well. A few from my era. Sunshine After the Rain by Elkie Brooks. I am sure we have that in the system. And I Can't Stand the Rain by Eruption. And, of course, It's Raining Men by the Weather Girls. I have been in, listening, but not participating for a while. So rude of me, I know. Just loving the show. Take care, all. Sharon from Ramsey. Hey, Sharon. It's just lovely to know that you're in the After Hours Club. You don't need to participate. It's just a comfort to know that you are sat in a darkened corner, just watching. Always watching. Capturing the true, sinister essence of the After Hours Club. Thank you.

about the girl.

0: The weather, girls, it's raining men, especially for you, Sharon and April. April showers. Sorry. Right, I'm going to rustle up some... actually, I don't need to rustle up any late night 11s because you've got Gary's chocolate orange cake. So I'll get you another round. Oh, Graham's actually offered. Graham, another round of drinks would be lovely. Thank you.
1: 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Intermission.
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0: thoroughly enjoying your company tonight, as usual, my friend. And thank you for taking the time to jump on board tonight's weather-themed song request night. 696, thank you. Your poem is beautiful. I really appreciate you taking the time to send it. And, of course, I will get your song request on after 11. Lots of people's songs coming up after 11. Mick, Simon, Liz D, Aaron, if I have not played it, it shall be played within the near future.
1: From the Sky News Centre at 11, Andy Burnham's opening a new government headquarters in Manchester, known as Number 10 North, in a bid to shift power away from Westminster. The new Prime Minister will work from there for the first time tomorrow. Meanwhile, the PM insists no prisoners will be let out as he announces a pause on an early release scheme. It was due to take effect from September in efforts to tackle overcrowding in jails in England and Wales. Justice Secretary Alex Norris explains the next steps.
2: We as ministers are looking at, the aspects of the implementation of this policy, as to who might leave and when they would leave, but crucially as well, what information victims have, what say victims have had in this, to say to them, okay, that if individuals did leave, what control measures would give you reassurance about your life?
1: The Nighttime Industries Association has welcomed a cut to business rates for pubs in England. Clubs and live music venues will also benefit from the 20% discount, which will apply from next spring. Southport killer Axel Rudakabana has been transferred from prison to a high-security psychiatric hospital. The Ministry of Justice has confirmed he's moved to Broadmoor, but insists it doesn't impact his 52-year minimum sentence. Drought has been declared in North Wales and the Upper Severn, the first part of the UK to make the announcement this summer. July is on course to become the driest on record in Wales for almost 190 years. Dr. Mike Rivington's a senior climate scientist and says there'll likely be an increase in wildfires as temperatures continue rising.
3: And I do have serious concerns for those people, fire and rescue services, are having to go out in very hot conditions to try and deal with these fires. And our research has shown that in the future, these sort of wildfires are going to become more frequent and more severe.
1: And King Charles has put saving the planet's oceans at the heart of his Commonwealth Games opening ceremony speech. His Majesty called on the 3,000 athletes and billions of spectators worldwide to build a harmonious and durable future during the event in Glasgow. That's the latest. I'm Daisy Steele.
0: Thank you very much, and thank you to the lovely Siobhan for sending over tonight's Manx headlines. So, Tim Wald has voted to make changes to the government's whistleblowing procedures after agreeing several amendments, the Whistleblowing Policy Implementation Report 2025-26 was received by the court this week. Elsewhere, following the UK's lead and removing the 5% VAT rate from electricity bills will cost the Manx government around £1 million to the end of the current financial year. The Treasury Minister has ruled out the island breaking ranks with its larger neighbour and says the cut introduced by UK Prime Minister Andy Burnham will be passed on to Manx consumers. It's too early to say how much the Lord of Man's visit to the island cost taxpayers. Chief Minister Alfred Cannon was asked about the bill for the royal visit in Tynwald, but told members he wasn't sure you could attach a value to King Charles's visit last week. The Isle of Man Food Bank says demand for its services is rising steadily, but food donations are falling. The charity, which is based in Tramode, says rising prices and falling salaries are compounding the problem with food poverty in the island. And Team Isle of Man has taken their first win at the 2026 Commonwealth Games. Mark McGreal beat Jersey's Taylor Greechan opening round of the men's singles bowls in Glasgow this morning. He won both sets 10-5 and 9-6. Weather coming up next.
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0: Joining us live in the After Hours Club tonight with your weather forecast, it is Nathan Teese. Fastamai, good evening, Nathan.
6: Fastamai, dry and rather cloudy overnight with hill fog developing, mostly light west or northwest winds and a minimum temperature of 12 degrees Celsius. Dry tomorrow with bright or sunny spells and mainly moderate southwest winds. Top temperature again of around 20 degrees Celsius, similar to today. We then move into a more unsettled spell over the weekend as it becomes mostly cloudy on Saturday, with some light and patchy rain and drizzle, although not amounting to particularly much. Then becoming dry on Sunday as sunny intervals develop. Feeling breezy at times over the weekend as well, with temperatures in the mid to high teens. And now for a quick look at the shipping forecast for the North Irish Sea, valid until this time tomorrow. There are currently no warnings in place. The wind is a north or northwest 2 to 4, occasionally 5 in the northeast off the area at first tonight, backing west 3 or 4 before dawn, then southwest in the afternoon, occasionally increasing 5 tomorrow evening. The statusy is slight. And having a look at the tide times around the island, low water is at 1:50 a.m. and high water is at 8 a.m. And that's your forecast for tonight.
0: That's great. Thank you, Nathan.
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Well, aren't you just a delightful looking bunch? How do I know what you look like? You don't need to worry about that. Thank you for your company tonight. I do love themed nights. As I said, Thursday, that was Kate Bush, Cloud Busting, and The Temptations, Cloud Nine, two Cloud songs. As I said before, things with the studio have been being, you know, is the term uncanny? I know that that's a resemblance thing, but you know when it's just not quite right and you can't quite put your finger on it, it's just a bit off. Apparently, whilst I was away, there was, for the first time in Manx Radio's history, a blackout. So the entire broadcasting house lost power. I'm not saying that that had anything to do with me not being in the building, but hey, who knows? Maybe if I was gone for longer, the place would have fallen apart. Anyway, circling back round, something strange I think is happening because, Liz D, I've seen you've messaged. Chris, good evening, my friend. Chris in Port Erin, you messaged last night. I'm guessing a lot of... This is very, very strange. I'm quite confused. So on Tuesday night, we did space-themed songs. And Chris in Port Erin, I'm so sorry I didn't see your message on Tuesday, but you've messaged tonight or something has come through tonight saying Rocket Man by Kate Bush. And then 484, I didn't see your message on Tuesday either, but it has come through now saying, evening, Rianne, looking forward to a cosmic galactic-esque show, which is a fantastic start to a message. Could I request Master of the Universe by Hawkwind, please? Universe being the fairly stretched link. Thanks, have a great show. Or is this from tonight? Because Liz D has requested some space-related songs as well, so I'm confused as to if I'm just getting people's messages 2 days late, or if these are tenuous links, because I am encouraging of tenuous links of the weather. It is pickling my brain, and I know that that is... But see, I've got another message through from Dave in Port Erin. That is the exact same message that he sent on Tuesday night. So I'm just getting a bit confused as to if these messages are actually coming from people or if I'm just being pranked and I'm on some hidden camera show. So this is how it feels to be on the wrong side of a hidden camera. I understand now. I shall remove them. Simon, I'm going to come over to you shortly, but first, Aaron, you've been waiting about 24 hours for this song.

break. It's like 10,000 spoons when all you need is a knife. It's meeting the man of my dreams and then meeting his beautiful wife. And isn't it ironic?

Elvis Presley, Kentucky Rain, especially for you, Mick. A great song request. And we're going to shift swiftly over from one not only weather-related song request, but a weather-related state song request. So obviously we've just had Kentucky. Now we're moving over to you, Chris, who says, "Hi, Rhianne, enjoying the weather-related songs this evening. I'm very happy to hear that. My suggestion is It Never Rains in Southern California by Albert Hammond."

Yes, love that, Chris. Excellent weather-related song request. Albert Hammond, It Never Rains in Southern California. And before that, Mick. Your request. Where have you gone, Mick? Let me see here. So difficult to find. Hi, Rianne. Hope this message finds you well and you don't ignore it. I promise you, Mick, I will never ignore one of your messages. That's a lie. Hopefully the weather theme night goes down a storm. Excellent, Mick. I can appreciate that straight away. My weather song is from the King of Rock and Roll, Elvis Presley, with Kentucky Rain. On a completely different note, my friend Tony asked me not to say his name backwards. I said, why not? Honestly. Just when I think I couldn't get more disappointed, you go and I have to give you a compliment. You know how difficult I find that, Mick, but you're hitting me with humour that is all, that is not just funny, but it's also intelligent. Well done. And Mick also says, I don't know if it goes against the rules requesting two songs, but then again, rules are made to be broken. That is true. There are no rules to say that you can't request more than one song, but tonight is absolutely stacked. So I just make sure that I play everyone's first song first, and then I come to second requests. So Simon and Bill, I know that you've been waiting for a while. I have not forgotten about you. And Aaron, thank you very much. Your message really made me smile. Aaron, who says, thank you. Alanis is one of my partner's favourite artists. We're currently driving up the coastline, blasting Manx Radio. I love that. Good evening, everyone. Liz D, thank you for getting back to me. Liz D says, in reference to the shenanigans going on in, I mean, apparently Broadcasting House is haunted, so maybe it is that. Liz D says, are you sure it's me? I haven't sent a text tonight yet. Listening to your update, it's yesterday's request. Modern technology is a pain. That it is, Liz, and thank you very much for confirming that. Bill says, the smoking ghost must have activated the poison sockets, Rianne. Of course, Bill. That is exactly what has happened. And that is on my head.

Lizzie says, my son is having a barbecue this Saturday. The forecast is rain. Is it his fault? Could be. My request, that's not me saying could be, that's Lizzie answering her own question. Is it his fault? Could be. My request would be, don't rain on my parade. Excellent, I will make sure to play that for you, Liz. And those of you, 484 and Chris, that request, Chris and Port Erin, that messaged on Tuesday night, I'm really sorry that I didn't see your messages. I have only got them tonight. I hate that. It really bothers me when I don't reply to people. And Gary has also sent in a picture saying, I think this sums up your troubles with the texting service, Rhiann. And it is Manx Radio. I don't even know how to describe that picture, Gary, but it's just carnage. And there's a sad pair. That's all you need to know. Not pair of anything, just a pair that is sad. Gary adds, Alanis Morissette takes me back to my college days. I love it when songs bring out nostalgia in people. I think that is lovely. So thank you for letting me know that. Now, we are going to come over to you, Simon, and I'm going to read your message properly afterwards, but I've been talking too long. So here it is, Scottish rain, especially for you, Simon.

0: That is a great track, Simon. Thank you very much for introducing it to me and the After Hours Club. Simon, who says, hi, Ree. Found this great song by Bob Seger and thought it would be ideal for tonight's weather theme, but you already played it. Graham got in there first. So back to Plan B and Scottish Rain by The Silencers. Thanks for a great week of fun and great music. Thank you. Couldn't do it without you and the After Hours Club. So that's very sweet of you to say, Simon.
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9: You've blown out the candles, turned off the oven, locked the front door, secured the windows, switched off the bandsaw, and hidden your gold. But you've forgotten about the poison sockets. Remember, poison sockets are full of poison. 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

Beautiful. You don't bring me flowers, Barbara Streisand and Neil Diamond, especially for you, 696. Thank you very much for your patience with that song. And if you're wondering what the weather link is, well, you wouldn't be able to have flowers. Flowers wouldn't grow without weather, okay? They need rain, and they also need sun. So I don't want to hear another word about it, okay? Now, Bill, I'm going to come over to you next, my friend. And I am going to have to limit my speaking because I do have a few more song requests to get through. So, Bill, please do take it away. This is Earth and Fire, Storm and Thunder.

This is giving me major Halloween Hot Chino vibes, and I love it. I have every intention of playing it once again in October. And I must desperately apologise, but it's 6.5 minutes, so I'm going to have to fade it down because we've got two more songs to try and fit in. Firstly, Liz D, this one for you, or should I say your son and his barbecue on Sunday?

double whammy Barbara Streisand. What an honour in one night in the After Hours Club. Now, time is swiftly moving away from us, so I'm going to leave you with one final song request. Also, April, your afternoon sounds gorgeous. April, who says, all good here. Oh, for the twist there, I go to penalty box and feel shame. No, no, April, you're a platinum member. There is no shaming for you here. My husband and I are sitting on the back porch waiting for our jacket potatoes on the barbecue. Kaylee plays her final football game on Monday and we're planning a beach day Tuesday. Excitement abounds, just enjoying the summer weather. That sounds perfect, April. Thank you for that. And now I'm going to leave you with a request from Alan, who says, this is the theme of Pauline and me getting together, as I discovered when cataloguing the singles library. 2:45s of I Live for the Sun by Vanity Fair. We must have bought each other a copy in 1968, the year my soulmate entered my life. Just a thought, it both fits the theme and brings back memories. It would be a privilege to finish on that song for you, Alan. And all that's left to say is I will see you tomorrow night, my friend. It has been a pleasure and an honour, as usual. Bye for now, After Hours Club.

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